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0: didn't come this far just to come this far and not be happy.
1: Okay.
0: Remember that.
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0: Yep. I saw it on the internet.

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In terms of the code, we are committed to broadcasting news that is accurate, comment that is fair, and programming that is not harmful to children, does not amount to hate speech, and contains no gratuitous violence or explicit sex. 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Direct any complaints in writing to the Broadcasting Complaints Commission of South Africa, P.O. 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

0: It's Self-Esteem and Moonchild Sinelli. It's called Big Man on 5. Right before that, played you Olivia Rodrigo's Bad Idea, right? And also some Lady Gaga and Doechii with Runway. 14 minutes after 4 o'clock. Welcome along.
1: But you know, it's Tuesday. It's Tuesday, right? Yeah, it's Tuesday.
2: Hi, morning. What's up? What's happening?
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0: Between you and I, it's been a really weird start to my Tuesday morning, so I'm trying to get out of funk desperately, and you might be in the same situation. Don't worry, you've come to the right place to get your day started. It's 5 early mornings between now and 6 a.m., and on the way, you and I get into Tepi's Top 3. On the other side of 5 o'clock, I've got to watch the level that requires you to dig deep. I'm going to need us to be pretty honest with each other because we all have the understanding that life doesn't always go to plan. What do we do in those instances? We get into that just after 5:30. And of course, an amazing beat before breakfast in between all of that. And did I mention this is the best playlist to wake up to? Disclosure, Olivia Dean and Daniel Caesar lined up. I've got Lee Cole and James Young later on in the show. But first, how's about we get started off with the back-to-back local? Got Casping Your Vest and Boskasi in the next couple of minutes. But first, let's get into this. Pixie Whip, Hannah and Manga K. And I'm going to need your Tuesday morning hellos on the WhatsApp line. 082 550

It's the back-to-back local on 5 early mornings. Casping Your Vest and Boskasi with Move For Me right before that. Pixie Whip, Hannah Monga K with Loose Screws. 22 minutes after 4 o'clock. Welcome to 5 early mornings. It's Tuesday the 2nd of June and I wish we were starting off this month with great news, but as I get you caught up before you get up, we kind of saw this coming. The Reserve Bank governor recently hiked up the interest rates, and that meant a lot of things would be more and more expensive. It's no surprise that the petrol price increase is going to be kicking in tomorrow. So make sure that today, as you head out before you get back home, or maybe first thing in the morning, you fill up the tank. It's ridiculous. Tomorrow, petrol goes up by 1.43 a litre, which is not as steep as the other months have been, but it's an increase nonetheless. However, if you drive a diesel car, good news, it's going down by more than 3 rand a litre in some cases. So is paraffin, that's dropping this month. And here's the thing, you can't help but feel, if you're a petrol driver, oh my gosh, why couldn't they give us the same kind of treatments? But if you go look at how much a litre of diesel costs, you'll understand why they need the relief. Now, obviously, many people are wondering why do petrol and diesel get treated differently? And that's because internationally they're priced differently. They're different products, at least they're treated that way. And diesel prices, as far as global markets are concerned, have fallen. On the other hand, though, petrol prices just continue to skyrocket. And it's going to get wild. If you drive a car that's got about 50 litres in it, it's going to cost you 70 rand more to pour petrol in it. On the other hand, if you got a 50 litre diesel tank, that's a saving of about 150 rand. And you're both filling up at the same station, which is going to be wild to wrap your heads around. All I'm saying is, if you know you drive a petrol car, make sure you're in line tonight at the fueling station. Because like I said, that's going up by 1.43. And diesel drivers, finally, after months of chaos, you can breathe a sigh of relief because you'll get to pay just a little less at the petrol pumps this month.

0: Her name's Olivia Dean. It's called Baby Steps on 5. Daniel Caesar and Call On Me right before that. Exactly 4:30 all across Mzansi. And this is how we get Tuesday morning started off. It's the 2nd of June. And I have Tebby's top 3 lined up for you in the next couple of minutes. First, though, have you checked out the latest episode of Beyond the Feed? It features Karabo off of 5 mid-mornings, and she gets to chat to some of your favorite social media creators and really gets into everything behind the scenes. And if there's ever an episode I needed to hear, it's this one that's just released, because she gets to chat with Poppy Sibiya, who you will know as someone who travels the world in the most ridiculous ways and gets up to the wildest shenanigans. But we get to find out why on earth she does this. Where does this love for travel come from? Who influenced her? But really, all the behind the scenes nitty gritty that goes on. Some of the risks that come with shooting in unpredictable environments. Some of the lessons she's picked up on the road. And why she still wants to continue, even though she might have seen some of the negatives. Easily, I can tell you, this will be one of my favorite episodes of Beyond the Feed. 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
2: What has traveling to so many different people's homes taught you about the continent more than anything? That we're the same. Black Africans are all the same. You know, your mannerisms, your belief systems, it's all the same. Do you think we could do more to get to know each other a little bit more? What do you
3: definitely
2: think we should do?
3: Yeah.
2: Where you are, be curious about the people around you.
3: Yes.
2: So people who are different to you.
3: Yeah.
2: You don't have to even leave South Africa. As you know, South Africa has a lot of people from all over the world, all over the continent.
3: Yes.
2: So when you come across someone who's from Zim or the DRC, just ask where in the DRC exactly. Which language do you speak? You know, what food do you eat? And they will be more than willing to share. I don't think people are usually curious about, you know, what's happening in Zambia.
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0: It's Zebra and Giraffe, Phone Breakdown, 5 Early Mornings on 5FM, played you James Young and Infinity. Right before that, I'm Tebby Muji, this is 5 Early Mornings, and what a way to get a brand new day started. We need to get into this.
1: Tebby's top three on 5 Early Mornings.
0: Now, you would have seen yesterday that everyone was discussing the fact that Bafana Bafana almost couldn't travel to the World Cup. That's because, of course, they didn't sort out their visas on time, which... that in its own, big embarrassment. But one of the standout reactions to this was the Minister of Sports, Arts and Culture, Gator McKenzie, saying, hey look, we're being made to look like idiots. And here's the thing, you'd expect a minister to kind of mince their words. See, use parliamentary language. But honestly, if we think back to what South Africa's always been like, our ministers... have a very lovely relationship with language, if you ask me. And that's why I figured, how's about we scour the internet for some of the all-timer quips from our ministers? Whether it's the struggles with English, whether it's the downright unparliamentary language, some of them are absolutely fantastic. For example, shall we look at some honorable mentions? We can leave out Gator McKenzie because honestly, in the Hall of Fame, I don't think he matches up to some of these. One of my favorites of all time was when Pemi Majorina was being sworn in as a minister, and there was that conscientiously trip up, which I think the entire country loved. And again, it wasn't disrespectful to her, it was just, I love that she took it in her stride as well.
2: Functions of my office conscientiously, okay, and the best of my ability.
0: I love that one. That one was an all-timer. Or should we take it back to the COVID era when Minister Nkosazana Dlamini Zuma gave us this all-timer?
3: Saliva on the paper, and then Zol. And then they share that Zol.
0: That one's legendary. So I figured, how's about we pull out the archives, look at some of the best of all time. There are a couple more honorable mentions that I think we should go through. I think this one should be up there. He wasn't a minister at the time, and now he's a deputy minister at Bantu Holomisa. When he had that incident, it's in fact traveled, become a meme internationally, if you will. Went onto a TV station and said this.
4: As the adage says, you give a poor man a fish,
0: God bless,
4: and you feed him for a day. You teach him to fish. You give him,
0: No, it's not good to laugh at your elders, but then no is what dusts me completely. Right, it's 4:45 on the WhatsApp line, 082-550-5151. I need help compiling this top three list. When ministers have just, you know, let language get away from them, for better or for worse. I think there's a decent list we can get going here because there's so many examples. 082-550-5151. We get into that on the other side of this.
1: Tippy's top three on

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1: You see that girl? There's just something about her. I just

0: It's music from Corbin Besson and To You. It's amazing. It's called Blink on 5. Right before that, Lee Cole with Mine. Fippy's top 3. There's so many people who've got their panties in a knot, all because Gator McKenzie said, hey, you guys are making us look like idiots. In case you missed the context behind that, basically, Bafana Bafana, the team and the staff's visas weren't sorted. In fact, they jetted off to the North America and left behind, I believe it's their head of security and their assistant manager, which is great. Amazing. You had time to prepare this, but no, this is how you behave. And those are the words he used. Many people saying, hey, you're a minister. You shouldn't be speaking like that. But I'm absolutely obsessed with it. Also, we need to remember that these ministers, these politicians, are people at the end of the day, so they're going to be saying ridiculous stuff. I figured we compile a list of top 3 all-timers that need to be recognized. Again, some honorable mentions include this. Wasn't a minister at the time, but now, Deputy Minister Bantu Holomisa, when he said this.
1: Says, you give a poor man a fish and you feed him for a day. You teach him to fish. You give him.
0: It's the no that does it for me. Another favorite, clearly confirmed on the WhatsApp line, was this from then Minister of COGTA Nkosazana Dlamini-Zuma, when the COVID regulations were being heavily discussed. And every single day was a different press conference.
2: When people's all, they put saliva on the paper and then Zol. And then they share that Zol.
0: That was iconic. How's about we go in for that all-timer list? Again, it was really hard needing to whittle this down and also making sure we differentiate from regular MPs and politicians. Perhaps next week we look at the best MP gaffes. I want to start off with this. Fikile Mbalula has always been an amazing character. When he was Minister of Transport, they were rolling out more public transport systems. And this is what he had to say about going on a taxi commute.
3: Number 3.
4: When you get into a taxi, you sit down before you get in.
0: Not entirely sure how his taxi commute works. But okay, Mr. Mbalula, we hear you. Another one in a similar vein came from Bladen Zimande. This was also suggested on the WhatsApp line and it had to be included, understandably so.
3: Number 2.
5: That is why you remember earlier we were launching that new breathalyzer which will be able to test and tell if there is blood in your alcohol.
0: That doesn't sound correct.
5: And to wait for months for blood tests to show how much blood you have.
0: Well, I completely forgot about that one. That's pretty hilarious. And would you believe it? Mr. Mbalula makes another appearance. I think this might be all time the least expected kind of, you know, speech from a minister at all. This time, he was Minister of Sports and Recreation. And I think if we're ever going to talk about the best Fikile Mbalula moments, this is always going to come out on top.
3: Number 1.
6: What I saw there was not a problem of coaching, was a bunch of losers who don't have got any respect for this country.
0: That has to be the winner. That has to be. Where else are you seeing the Minister of Sports welcome these guys back and say, hey, you're all really rubbish? He's phenomenal. It's why he's featured twice on that list. I actually miss him as a minister. We don't get as much legendary quotes. My ministers now, but this, like I said, put it in the Hall of Fame.
6: What I saw there was not a problem of coaching, was a bunch of losers who don't have got any respect for this country.

0: Kiss Beats and Kyle Bache, it's called Ready. Major Dominic Fikes, White Keys, right before that. I'm the Big Chief, Tebby Muji. It is Tuesday, the 2nd of June.
1: But you know, it's Tuesday. It's Tuesday, right? Yeah, it's Tuesday.
2: Hi, morning, what's up? What's happening?
3: What's up, brother?
4: He's cooking.
5: Ladies and gentlemen, this is the main event.
6: Good morning.
7: It's Big

Each day starts off with a bang. It's exactly why I'll send you the best music to get your day going. Ira Starr, Shakana up next. Also, Jay Molly and Dom Dollar coming up. Hey, for what's the level today? I need to find out if you've got a plan B for life. Now, see, the reason I'm asking this is because I'm trying to cement my plan B. This is my plan A, speaking into a microphone. And I get the feeling that I need to tighten up my screws. And whether it's for your career, for your life, why do you feel you need a backup plan? And how solid is that plan B for your life? Perhaps you're on the other side of the coin. Maybe you don't have a plan B at all. Why on earth? Do you feel that confident in the choices you've made up till now? I want to hear about it. We get into that on the other side of 5:30. 082-550-5151. Two amazing bangers vying for your vote on Beat Before Breakfast. And of course, the most important thing that you can do this morning is to let me know where you are across Mzansi and how you're getting your day started. What's the day looking like? You're off to work, off to campus, perhaps pushing through, burning the midnight oil because it's exam season and whatnot. I want to hear how you're getting your day going on 082-550-5151. It's going to be a busy, busy one. And I'm not just talking about the petrol stations, because of course you know that the price is going up.

whatever it is, I need to hear from you. 082-550-5151. As promised, Shekinah and Brandon Gugu on the way. First of all, let's get into this. Absolutely love it. Disclosure, Fatuma.

0: Shekinah and Brandon Dludlu, it's called Say You Love Me on 5 early mornings. Right before that, Disclosure and Fatoumata Diawara's Dua Mali Mali on 5 FM. I'm Tebi Muji, it's 12 minutes after 5 o'clock. And I need to know what Tuesday's looking like in your neck of the woods. Hey, you don't need to tell me twice about the weather situation. I know, it's getting annoying to wake up at this time. But is that going to stop you from having a good Tuesday? I don't think so. You're negotiating whether you want to see that person when you get to work. Is that going to stop you from having a good day? I don't think so either. So it's time to get up, get moving, get going the best way we know how. And already on point, the coffees are just streaming through. Good morning to Tim in Durban. Who, again, if you forgot, in case he forgot, is a big Arsenal fan. I think I should take the opportunity to remind you one more time.
1: No explanation. Where is your Champions League?
0: Where is your Champions League? Until the World Cup starts, I'm just going to be hounding Arsenal fans about that, so don't get bored too soon of this. Morning to Eric and the South Coast of KZN. Averted disaster by having a second cup of coffee, which is life-saving at this point in time. I completely get it. You know, don't worry, I've just gone through my first cup and I think I should have my second. But because I've got an exam tomorrow, I'm thinking I should go more for the energy drinks. Again, I know it's not safe. You don't need to explain that twice to me. But the game is the game. Over to the Northern Cape now, where Mari is up. She's Adam. She's ready with a cup of coffee. And just like that, that's how she gets her Tuesday started.
2: It's money, Mochi.
0: Money.
2: Kimberly. Naletrakata Mote.
0: Thank you, Sirat.
2: Have a lovely day. Bye.
0: And the same to you, darling. It's going to be absolutely fantastic. Shall we head over to PLK now?
3: Morning, Big Chief.
0: Yes, brother.
3: It's your boy Colin from Polokwane.
0: Yes, talk to me.
3: The Rooibos King.
0: Come on.
3: Yes.
0: Come on.
3: I got my Rooibos ready.
0: Yes.
3: Ready for the day.
0: Yeah.
3: I'm choosing my Rooibos. You know me.
0: Come
3: you
0: on.
3: Know me, my boss. You know me.
0: Again, this is the only man that can hype up Rooibos to sound like an absolute party. In fact, just for you, I'm going to switch out my next cup of coffee for a cup of tea. Just for you, Colin, because you've hyped it up so much. Now I ain't got no choice. Andy in PE, good morning. It's so lovely to hear from you again. Says, morning, Big Chief. It feels good to be back. I was off yesterday, but now I'm back. I'm ready, and so is my cup of coffee. That's what I like to hear. And we'll wrap up with this, an absolute legend with that fancy coffee machine as ever. Ristretto cappuccino. Again, I need to expand my Italian words. Gary getting the day started with her cappuccino this morning. That tells me that this Tuesday is going to be a banging one. And it gets even better with music from J. Molly.

0: Jay Molly, Costas Hitch, and Nyanga Chief. It's called Angna Stress. Ira Star right before that with Where Do We Go? It's 21 minutes after 5 o'clock. In case you missed it, earlier on in the show, we were talking about this. On the back of Gator McKenzie's fury, which was completely justified towards Bafana Bafana, the team, the management, essentially, for not sorting out the visas, we had a look at some of the iconic ministerial quips where their language might not have been the most parliamentary. And this is the moment we crowned as probably our favorite of all time here in South Africa, where Fikile Mbalula was in Gator McKenzie's position. And this is what he said.
1: What I saw there was not a problem of coaching, was a bunch of losers who don't have got any respect for this country.
0: And God bless, the boys have worked very hard to get rid of that title. But we went through a bunch of them, a bunch of amazing honorable mentions. Another one from Mbalula himself was also this.
2: When you get into a taxi, you sit down before you get in.
0: Again, what the hell does that even mean? And the reactions are fantastic. It looks like we're going to have to cook up another one of these for the next episode 3. And that's the thing, is these guys who like to act all high and mighty are still humans at the end of the day. But because we put them on a pedestal, I think when we take the piss out of them, we're going to do it doubly so. Morning to T-Man.
3: I was like back there, part of the fame team.
0: Yes, sir.
3: Whoosh. I cracked myself now because of this. There's this fish story, this man sliding your fish stick and fish bumping. it doesn't matter which way you put it in, which order. It's just, it is all funny, dude. It's iconic, it's ironic. It's just, you can never beat it, dude. So, yeah, I know, South Africa is 1-4-1, my bro. 100%. Oh, wait. Mr. Tia, in and out, my view. Oh, man.
0: Cheers, brother. I think we can all agree with that sentiment. Love them or hate them, these guys can be pretty hilarious and they want to be. Again, it's just further proof that this country, like T-Man said, one of one. Hey, listen, I'll play you music from Travis Scott. Also, if you're in the mood to wake up to some drum and bass, which always is the best alarm clock, I'll have that going for you in the next couple of minutes. First, though, I need you to get to voting because...
4: Two bangers, one winner. This is your Beat Before Breakfast on 5 Early Mornings.
0: It's time for Beat Before Breakfast. This will be the last song I play before I get on out of here at 6 o'clock. Mike B in for Nick Hammond. And before he comes in, you're going to hear one of these two songs all week long. We got Double Trouble. This time, a guy and a girl walk into a studio...

SZA. Oh no, I said it again. I shouldn't say absolutely fantastic. In case you missed it yesterday, Carl from East London said I said that word way too much. Sorry, the really, really great Kendrick Lamar and SZA. Maybe they like the-

0: gets played out in full just before 6 o'clock. On the WhatsApp line is where you let me know how this all ends. 082-550-5151. Let me know.
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0: drum and bass to get you awake. That's always done the trick for me. I know it's done the same for you. Right before that, Travis Scott, Bad Bunny, The Weeknd with K-pop. It's gone 5:33 all across Mzansi.
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0: Now, look, I don't know about you, but I fully believe in having a plan B. It might not be the thing that I fully put everything into, and it doesn't mean I don't have faith in what I'm currently going through, but gee whiz, if you look at the world and how uncertain everything gets, you can't not have a plan B of sorts. For me, that's pursuing my law degree. I mentioned tomorrow I've got a criminal procedure exam. Absolutely nervous about it. And I know it needs to work because I need an airtight plan B. And for you, that might be just like me, getting a degree, pursuing something else, but making sure you complete the degree. Or it might be getting a side gig or starting a business from scratch. How seriously invested are you into this plan B? And does it mean you don't have faith? Perhaps the people on the other side of the coin who said, hey, listen, I don't have a plan B because I believe so hard in what I'm getting up to. It's not wrong to have a bit of insurance, a backup plan for your life, for your career. Why do you feel you need it? How solid is that backup plan? And if you don't have one, is it worth that risk? Perhaps you've spoken to people about it and people have said, hey, listen, I'm pretty sure you need to, you know, prepare for a rainy day. What if that doesn't work? I'd love to hear from you on this. I'll tell you a bit more about mine in a second. But I'd love to know where South Africa lies on this matter. You either believe very hard in whatever it is you're pursuing, or you said, hey, listen, I need a backup plan, a fallback in case anything goes chaotic. And it's not wrong to have one. Some of the most successful people on the planet are successful because of their backup plan. Do you have one, or are you putting all the chips in on plan A? 082-550-5151. I'd love to hear what you have to say on this, what those backup plans look like, why you believe in it, or why you don't. We'll continue on the other side of music from Alessia Cara and Julia Michaels. Today's What's the Level's got everything to do with you having a plan B for your life.
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1: What's the level of 5 early morning?
0: It's the Big Cheese Happy Moochie waking you up on a Tuesday morning, and perhaps this might be a bit too much for you to take in this early in the morning, because it's a part of trying to sort out life, and that's never easy. But do you have a backup plan? Are you the kind of person that goes, hey, listen, that plan B's got to kick in very soon? Or

0: I've put everything into plan A. I don't even want to create any other contingency. I'm thinking about this because I've got my first exam of the semester tomorrow and I'm nervous because I don't think I'm going to do great. And my law degree is my backup. In fact, I love this so much. I've always wanted to speak into microphones for as long as I could remember. This is my plan A. And if everything went according to plan, I wouldn't need a plan B. But in this world, everything's so volatile. One day the SABC could be like, yeah, that loud kid, that's on a 4 a.m. at 5 FM. Let's get rid of him. That's a very real prospect, and I need something to fall back on. And it's why I need to go all out whenever I write these exams. Not because I want to sit in an office and be a lawyer. And I understand that I might come from a position of privilege to say that hey, I've got this job on the side and I can go have my LLB as decoration on my mom's room divider. But there's something about pursuing something that's out of the ordinary, a job that your parents might not necessarily want you to pursue, that once you've got a foot in the door, you want to do everything possible to make sure it works. And I'm happy that Ray completely understands that. She's come through on the WhatsApp line. Morning, Ray.
1: I kind of do and don't have a backup plan. So the backup plan is the degree.
0: Mm-hmm.
1: Like, same. I plan on using that if my creative pursuits yield nothing or very poor results.
0: Sure.
1: It'll just be the degree that I got, and I'll go into whatever field it allows me to go into. But in as far as having a concrete backup plan, I'm trusting that everything will work out. It has to. It must. It simply must.
0: It has to.
1: And I'm choosing to go with that belief going forward. I refuse to believe anything else. Like, it will work out because it must. Yeah.
0: I love that so much. Just telling your brain that, hey, listen, plan A has got to work so hard. Jamil on the WhatsApp line is in Johannesburg and he says, I moved to Joburg from Rustenburg with no plan, but I knew it had to work. I gave it my all. I studied. I ended up dropping out and I opened up a business. And now I'm here with a wife and a kid and it's all worked out for me. Put all your effort into your plan A. It's not to say you shouldn't have a plan B, but put all your efforts into your plan A. See, this is the thing. It's not that you want to neglect your plan A, but life has its ways. God deals you the cards. And you think you have the choice? No, buddy. You are just playing the game. And I think it's fair to have a plan B, even if things are pretty comfortable at the moment. Yolanda's got a job, but has thought about what the plan B is going to look like.
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0: Good morning.
2: I love the topic today. And my plan B for life, career-wise, would have to be a swimming coach.
0: Ooh.
2: Obviously, I'll have to get the necessary qualifications. But when it comes to leisure swimming, I'm really good at it. I did I was in an intermediate level swimming group at high school, and I've been swimming throughout my career life and my varsity life. So it'll definitely have to do something with swimming. Cheers.
0: That sounds super dope. Taking your hobby, making that your plan B. If the office doesn't work, hey, jump into the pool. We'll wrap up with this one from Keith, who says, morning, Big Chief. I'm just like you. I pursued my degree as a backup plan to make my parents happy. Don't we know it? Right now, I'm a sound engineer because that's where my heart is. But if anything goes haywire, I've got a BCom to fall back on. And again, it's a very expensive backup plan. It's a luxury not many people can afford. Very aware of that. And there are many people who say, hey, listen, I don't need a backup plan. I believe so hard. I'm going to put everything into this plan. It's got to damn work the first time around. I'm genuinely hoping that whatever it is we've got planned out, it works out completely well. If not, I think I'll just take advice from Five Breakfast Emo coming in. Marley Vanier and said, best backup plans to marry rich.

0: Now he sees me, I'm on 5 early mornings on 5 FM. The Big Chief waking you up on Tuesday, the 2nd of June. And in just a moment, we get to find out what your Be Before Breakfast is. We'll also catch up with 5 Breakfast, Mike V in Fort Nick Hammond, and see what they've got in store. But first, I need to tell you about this. This has absolutely thrown me for a loop. Big Chief, Tip Emoji on 5 FM. See, I always get the hype when it comes to wanting to buy tickets to go to concerts, especially when they run out really quickly. I come from Pretoria, and whenever there's a big event out, there's one in particular I can always think of that always gets sold out within 30 minutes. You would be lucky if you got a ticket like that. And so BTS fans have decided, hey, listen, we're going to take matters into our own hands. Committed to a higher power. That's because they started praying, like committing this issue to the temple. They take their BTS merch, posters, whatever you can think of, and put it in front of the statue and start praying for it. And this is going viral. I mean, if you understand how huge, how massive BTS is, you can get why people are queuing up wanting to get those tickets. I just don't know if the gods are going to go, hey, listen, in a world where people are praying for the war to end, for illnesses to dwindle, for their financial situations to be better, why should I find time in my busy schedule to give this girl a BTS ticket? I get it. I want to see BTS live. Trust me. I just don't think I'm going to church next week and adding on to my prayer list. So my grand's got cancer. My uncle's just lost his job. Also, when you have time, God, can you please squeeze in a BTS ticket? Hey, if it works for them, it might be a formula I try. Just not necessarily keen on it, am I?
1: Four Winners giving you the chance to win a fully furnished apartment. And you have one final opportunity with the Jeffy Race in the Four Win Run Series on 20th September.
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0: Previously on Five
2: Breakfast. I can't find people who said no to something, and obviously as a disclaimer here, anything illegal is bad and you should not do it. We're listening to these stories for educational purposes.
3: I think many years ago we went to one of his friend's place. Everybody was on the bed and rubbing their noses and stuff. And then there was this round board where white lines were on this board and everybody's rubbing their noses. And then I just knew what was happening. And I looked and I said, what is going on? And they said to me, party tricks. And I walked away. I said, no thanks, and walked away. I appreciated the teenagers and everybody in life who comes across something like that, just turns away and says, no thanks.
2: Good for you, bud. I appreciate that.
0: Five Breakfast, 6 a.m. to 9 a.m.
4: with Nick Hammond.

0: Good luck. So I feel alive on five early mornings. You're at the Big Chief Tepi Muji at 6 minutes till... No, 6 o'clock. Can you tell I'm in desperate need of another cup of coffee? My word. Right then, I am out of here. I will be back on Thursday. Kirsten J is holding the fort tomorrow. And I will accept prayers and e-wallets of support as I go take on my first exam of the semester. On the other side of 6 o'clock, you get to get breakfast served up fresh and piping hot to you. And the man bringing it to you this morning is Mike V. Infinite Cam. Good morning, Mike V.
1: Good morning, Moji.
0: How you feeling? Happy Tuesday.
1: I'm feeling delightful, especially now that I've seen your lovely pre-exam face.
0: Come on. Hey, listen, this smile is fake. I'll tell you right now, it's not looking good, brev.
1: You know about Schrodinger's cat? Cat that like is in a box and is neither alive nor dead after
0: and
1: three
0: you don't,
1: days.
0: Yes.
1: That's like you right now. You haven't passed, you haven't failed either. You're like in the box. You'll be preparing for whatever lies on the other side. You know,
0: I understand my capacity. Yeah. It's not a good capacity. But I'm going to need your help to get me through the rest of my study session, which kicks off exactly at 6 o'clock. What's coming up on 5 Breakfast today?
1: So there's been a weird resurgence in classic music onto popular charts.
0: Ooh.
1: Recent movies and the way that social media now works means that songs that came out in the 90s or the 80s or the 70s even can become modern day hits. And we've seen that with one of the greatest icons of music history resurging to chart positionings that are unheard of for albums that are like 30 years old. So we'll climb into this after about 7:30 this morning.
0: I'm very excited about that. I remember the shock of my life. Who is Kate Bush and why is she trending a couple
1: of
0: years ago?
1: Yeah, totally.
0: It was ridiculous. And I can imagine there are many examples of this. So 5 Breakfast gets into that and a whole bunch more. All that chaos you've come to expect. Right up after 6 o'clock. I'm back again, like I said, on Thursday. Until then, take care of yourself, condomize, don't do drugs, don't do anything stupid. We close off for

0: KZN Hawks officer to continue Madlanga Commission testimony, and Russia carries out attacks across Ukraine.
1: Coming up in your sport, Arina Sabalenka powers past Naomi Osaka to reach the French Open quarterfinals. Plus, Bafana Bafana are finally on their way to Mexico for the FIFA World Cup, which starts in 9 days. I'll have more of those details for you at 6:30.
0: Good morning. A warrant officer attached to the Hawks in KwaZulu-Natal will continue to testify before the Madlanga Commission of Inquiry in Pretoria this morning. Carl Sander yesterday focused on the disappearance of drugs from the Isipingo police station south of Durban in November 2021. It later emerged that the over 200 million rands worth of drugs had been taken to a Hawks storage facility in Port Shepstone. Sibahle Mota reports.
2: The Madlanga Commission will continue with testimony relating to the drug theft in Port Shepstone. Approximately 540 kilograms of cocaine was stolen from the Hawks premises in KwaZulu-Natal in 2021. Evidence before the Madlanga Commission has revealed that the Hawks facility did not have sufficient security detail to house the consignments.
0: The Electoral Commission says the Constitution allows it to seek clarification when there's a misunderstanding regarding the political party donation mechanism. This after it announced plans to meet with Rise Mzansi to seek clarity on the terms of its loan, which has now been turned into a donation. Here's the Commission's funding manager, Matsobane Nkoko.
3: Rise Mzansi took a loan that was falling slightly below this 30 million rand that is declared here, which then was attracting interest. Now, in this year, Rise Mzansi and the loan giver, which was an entity called We Are The People, have agreed terms to say, let that loan amount be converted into a donation. It's something that, as the Commission, we need to understand.
0: Police are investigating the cause of a crash in which three people were injured on the M1 at the Crown Interchange in Johannesburg yesterday. The crash involved two trucks and a light motor vehicle. The impact of the crash forced authorities to close the Crown Interchange. And further afield, Russia has carried out large-scale overnight attacks on cities across Ukraine using drones and missiles. The head of Kyiv's military administration says one person was killed and nearly 30 injured, including several children. Here's the BBC's Vitaly Shevchenko with the report.
4: The number of casualties is rising as rescuers are working at the scene, so I'm sure we'll get a more complete picture of the damage here in Kyiv later. Elsewhere in Ukraine, four people have been killed in Dnipro, in central parts of the country, where two residential buildings were hit. We're also getting reports of an industrial facility being targeted in Zaporizhzhia.
0: The top story this hour, a warrant officer attached to the Hawks in KZN will continue to testify before the Madlanga Commission of Inquiry in Pretoria this morning.
5: A very good morning. Let's take a look at your roads in Gauteng. In Johannesburg, on the N1 southbound at Brakfontein Interchange, there's a vehicle on fire. All lanes are currently closed and traffic is being diverted. Expect delays and rather make use of alternative routes if possible. On the N1 northbound at Rivonia Road, a stationary vehicle is obstructing the left lane. In KwaZulu-Natal, on the N2 in both directions at Ebeklute Interchange, there's roadworks. Some of the lanes are restricted. And finally, in Cape Town on the N2 outbound before Jan Smuts Road, there's been an accident obstructing two of the lanes. For 5FM Traffic, I'm Marley van Eden.
0: A look at your weather this morning. Gqeberha, Cape Town and Pretoria, highs of 20 degrees. Johannesburg, Polokwane, Mahikeng, Bloemfontein, highs of 21. Mbombela, 22. Kimberley, also a high of 22 degrees. George, 19. Kugombo, 23. Durban, 26. Richards Bay, 28. And Pietermaritzburg, with a high of 27. For 5 Breakfast News and Weather, I'm Thabo Baloyi.
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8: Quiz of the week time, baby!
9: Oh, yeah, Drax on a stick.
8: Who's it going to be today? Who's taking it?
10: I'm 20.
8: Ollie.
0: Ollie's been very quiet.
10: No,
0: this
10: I think you should. Yeah, I think you should take it.
8: Oh, no, it's fine.
10: It's just, I mean, you know, after last week, your pity points.
8: No, no, it's fine, Ollie. Really, it's fine.
10: What do you mean it's fine?
8: No, no, it's fine.
10: You genuinely believe you won last week?
0: But I know
10: that's
0: I won.
10: Very cute.
0: I know I won.
10: That's
0: I know
10: very
0: I won.
10: Cute.
0: I know I won.
10: You are delusional.

0: On a Tuesday morning, this is Mike V. I'm in for Nick Hammond, and welcome to Five Breakfast. 9 minutes after six, second day of the week, second day of June as well, and the full team is raring to go. Good morning, everybody. Are we feeling well on a Tuesday morning?
1: Good morning. Happy Tuesday.
0: We have got some big things to get into today. Lots of news, lots of nonsense, but first and foremost, let's get our brains firing. Today in history, the 2nd of June. First, our birthday is today. Let's see if we can get our bases covered by looking at some people who are well known throughout the world who are celebrating their birthday today. First up, someone whose first name is Angela, but she's known by her second name. She is currently the Speaker of our National Assembly in South Africa.
1: Oh, Togo. Here
0: yeah, it is.
2: Oh, her name is Togo Angela.
0: Togo Deniza.
2: I didn't know
1: that. Yeah, I also didn't know Angela. Okay.
0: Okay.
1: Then, and she's turning?
0: Today, Togo Deniza turns...
1: Oh, when was she born?
0: Born back in the year 1965, so she'll be turning 61 today.
1: Oh.
0: Happy birthday, Togo Deniza.
2: Wow.
0: Then, a famous actor, if I say the role, you'll know straight away. Let's see how quickly you get it. Prison Break.
2: Is it Wentworth Miller?
0: It's Wentworth Miller's birthday today. He's turning 53, a famous actor who played the role of Michael Scofield in Prison Break. A couple of other roles that are less prominent. But we do know that he's got one of the greatest, most fanciest names in modern media. His real name... Wentworth Earl Miller III.
1: Wow.
0: Very, very fancy. Wow. Yes.
2: That better come with a title.
1: It's giving generational wealth.
0: Yes. All I know is that my kid's going to be called Mike V the Second. That's going to be the kid's name. It adds a level of luster, I think. Then, an Australian cricketer, Colly, I think you're in on this one. He cried in front of the South African nation. He likes sandpaper.
1: Oh, after that sand, is it...
2: Brian Molefe.
1: Steve Smith.
0: Brian Molefe. It's Steve Smith.
1: Oh. Ryan Molefe,
0: the famous
1: Australian
0: test cricketer.
2: Oh, no, I just thought of, remember in 2016 when Chulipa Dantala released her State of Capture report, Ryan Molefe was like the Eskom CEO. He had the press briefing and he was crying because he was implicated. Don't you remember?
1: No, we still want to know how about the Australian cricketer.
2: Oh, no, sorry. Okay,
1: who is
2: I didn't know that.
1: Brian Molefe.
0: My favorite player is Brian Molefe.
1: My goodness.
0: Yes, yeah, so Steve Smith celebrates his 37th birthday today. One of the greatest players of the modern era. We do laugh at him for that one day because it was against South Africa, but we can't understate what a fantastic World Cup winner he's been over the course of his career. Then, if you remember back in 2010, this happened here. Do you remember this?
3: 2010 FIFA World Cup will be organized... in South Africa.
0: A beautiful moment as we awarded the World Cup a couple of years before the 2010 celebrations took place. But when this happened, the person speaking, do you remember his name? Sepp Blatter.
1: Oh, yeah.
0: The former head of FIFA. In 2015, on this day, he had to vacate his position due to corruption allegations that would later prove to be truthful, unfortunately. Even South Africa, our World Cup appointment was based on some pretty underhanded techniques which came out in years to follow. But the fall of Sepp Blatter happened today. He announced his resignation back in 2015 amidst this FIFA corruption scandal. Then Gal Gadot made her acting debut on this day on the big screen back in the year 2017. In 2020, do you remember when there was a blackout that took place on social media? It was really championed by the music industry after the death of George Floyd, an innocent man in America, and a series of protests would follow. The music industry on this day began the process of blacking out their social media pages and on their artist pages across various streaming platforms. So that anniversary is from 2020 and being observed today. And then finally, back in the year 2022, Harry Styles, who had done a massive campaign for Apple's AirPods and their spatial audio, he decided to donate all sorts of his earnings to a global humanitarian aid organization responding to the incredible figure of 6 million refugees after Russia invaded the Ukraine. So, a very tumultuous time in those early 2020s, and many of those days being observed today as an anniversary of sorts. This is 5FM, it's 5 Breakfast, it's Mike Fien for Hammy, and let's play Guess the Celebrity on the way in the next couple of minutes. Today's is properly hard.

0: A rising South African star, Tatum Tides on 5FM. It's called Neverland. 6:16 on a Tuesday morning. This is Mike V and Fahami on 5 Breakfast. Welcome along to the show. Let's play Guess the Celebrity. Our chance to give you a couple of clues about someone who's currently in the news. I have busted out a very, very challenging one today, so I need some sharp brains across our nation, all right? If you have a feeling you might know who this person is based on a couple of clues, let us know. 082-550-5151. Who is this man who has been handed the gavel without sounding like a judge? He has crossed chambers, colors, and political furniture, yet still arrives dressed as a fixer, not a fire starter. Today sits where noise meets procedure, trying to make power answer the roll call. All right, first clue. Any guesses, anybody? Anything, any bell being rung?
1: Yeah.
2: I'm lost.
0: All right, next one. Here we go.
1: I've sent it to you.
0: Let me have a look at what Tabo had to say. It's a fantastic guess, and it was put there deliberately. Tabo guesses Liam Jacobs. No, it's not Liam Jacobs. He's in the news right now because he's kind of done a political flip-flop.
1: Yeah.
0: He's gone DA, PA.
1: Yeah, he went DA,
0: Patriotic Alliance, and then
1: back now
0: to
1: back
0: DA.
1: To DA.
0: Yeah. It's not him, but I do appreciate your crossing of the colors. That was a great pickup. It is not Liam Jacobs. Let's go to the next one.
2: Am I right?
0: Let's have a look-see. Ollie's message coming in. Nope.
2: Oh.
0: Okay. Also, I thought the same thing when I first heard this, but not this person.
1: What did she say?
0: Okay, let's go to the next one.
2: Why do you want to know?
1: They said mine.
0: He is not the loudest man in the room, which is exactly why the room keeps moving toward him. A builder of structures, a traveler between banners, a custodian of process in an age addicted to performance. His latest role is less about speeches and more about where the hammer lands. It's pretty on the nose, this now. If you have some context, you're going to start to pick up on who this may be. He is not just making a case these days. He's basically charging it. Oh. A long-distance grinder in politics and on the road. He's gone from party corridors to the hottest seat in the oversight house. Call him the man with the stopwatch, the spreadsheet, and now apparently the bell. I have seen another guest come in. Tabo, you have got it. Your second guess is correct.
2: Oh.
1: Yes.
0: We do have a sense that Tabo may be the person needed to guide us through the slightly confusing land of this particular person.
1: Okay.
0: Let's do one more before we put it out to the nation. From the north came a student of systems, then a city man, then a party man, then something harder to pin down. Now he stands where truth, theater, and rules collide, asked to hold the center while the country leads in. Any guesses? Who do you think we are talking about this morning? 082-550-5151. That's the WhatsApp number. Let us know who you think it is. And we'll see if you are able to correctly identify the celebrity first thing on this Tuesday morning.
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4: In Johannesburg on the N1 southbound at Brakfontein Interchange, there's a vehicle on fire. All lanes are currently closed and traffic is being diverted. Expect major delays and rather make use of alternative routes. In KwaZulu-Natal on the N2 in both directions at Yebeklute Interchange, there's roadworks obstructing some of the lanes. In Cape Town on the N2 outbound before Jan Smuts Road, there's been an accident obstructing two of the lanes. For 5FM Traffic, I'm Mar.
5: It appears that our president was disinvited from a big ceremony that France is hosting. I have a good friend, Xavier. He's French.
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0: Bro, listen, do you want to come for dinner on Wednesday nights this coming week?
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0: There's like 6:30 work for you.
8: Yeah, that's perfect.
0: And then I decided to call him back 4 minutes later.
8: Good afternoon, Michael.
0: What up, bro? Sorry about the return call. Do you know how you're meant to come for the non-Wednesday?
8: Yeah.
0: Your invite has been rescinded. No more dinner! You're not coming! This is for the nation against the French!
8: You see, that's not nice. You took a World Cup from me and you took up.
0: You're not coming, boy! No, I have.
2: Yeah.
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0: Fender, Olivia Dean on 5FM. Good morning. This is Mike Veen for Hammy on a Tuesday. It is so good to have you along. And this morning, we're playing Guess the Celebrity. It is a properly challenging one. So far, we're getting a sense of someone who is politically involved, has potentially got a bit of allegiance to a number of places, and someone who moves and carries a gavel. That's all we've heard. We've had the guess of Liam Jacobs so far. That's arrived on the WhatsApp line at 0825505151. We've also had the guess of Madlanga in reference to the commission chair, which is also a very, very good guess, but not quite. There is a general sense of unknowing on the station's WhatsApp line at 0825505151. Not many people able to pinpoint even a guess at this point. Tabo, you have gotten it correct.
1: Of course
2: and
1: I did.
2: And me.
0: Let me check.
1: When
0: have you gotten it? yes, you have, Colleen. Oh,
2: thank you very much.
0: Wow, that was sharp.
1: I think it's the hint we gave.
0: Okay, well, that's why the hints exist. So that's certainly fair game.
2: It's the whole feature. The point of the feature is to give clues.
0: Let's give one more. This is the kind of politician who looks like he'd chair a family meeting, a coalition war room, and a national reckoning before lunch. He runs on discipline, paperwork, and dangerous calm. If Parliament were a group project in crisis, he's the guy everyone suddenly pretends they trust them all along. And no more guesses have arrived on 0825505151. It simply is a bit too niche, but it's a very, very important person right now. His name is Makashule Ghana, and he is a member of Parliament representing Rise Mzansi. So he is someone who has been central to the current attempt to inquire whether or not the president needs to be impeached. So in our constitution, it's enshrined in section 89 that the president may be impeached through a certain process. A committee must be gathered together, and they must then make the decision as to whether or not this needs to happen. So yesterday, the fascinating part about this is that his first nomination came from an ANC MP, and it was seconded by a DA MP. So you have this person who's got allegiances in both of the two major political parties in South Africa. Tabo, why is this so fascinating? Why is this almost unprecedented territory?
1: Well, I mean, look, this is the first time we've had something like this ever happen. I mean, it reminds you of, you know, remember with Mbusiso Mkomani, we'd never had like the head of a Chapter 9 institution. They had to set up a whole process that would govern that. But remember, this is now a GNU. He's received a lot of support from GNU ministers. Yeah. And it's not necessarily unexpected, because the speaker has been long criticized for how she'd be handling this. They wanted somebody they believe would be impartial, would act fairly, would conduct the process properly. And I think he just seemed like a fair choice for a lot of these political parties.
0: Yeah, it's an outstanding outcome for him. So a lot of credibility will be gained from this. And we have, in fact, at the last second, I missed a couple of these. Got some good guesses.
3: Good morning, Power Breakfast team. Carol from Cape Town is the guest of celebrity, Makashule Ghana, who is the new chair of the Palapala Commission.
0: Absolutely spot on. What a sharp brain you have.
1: And also remember, I think another reason, there was a member, I forgot the MP's name, she was an ANC MP, and she had previously sat on other committees and had made comments that didn't come off very well and made people think, okay, this is not somebody you would want chairing this committee, because this person is clearly, because of their political alliances, their judgment would be questionable. So I think that's why it partly makes him such a safe choice for this.
0: Well, look, the president must be feeling a bit hot under the collar right now. It does seem like the kind of scenario which could spiral beyond his control quite quickly. Is that a fair assumption to make?
1: To a certain extent, yes. But also remember, he didn't want this playing out in the first place, because this means they have to bring witnesses. We've heard of people being tortured, remember? You know, the head of the presidential protection unit going to Namibia to go fetch those people who apparently stole the money. He didn't want this happening in the first place. So you can imagine, yes, he definitely isn't happy about this, but he's taking it under review. He's launching court proceedings to interdict the impeachment committee from continuing its work, but we'll see.
0: Well, it's a beautiful thing that in this country, you're allowed to hold people to account. I think it's a great victory for South African democracy, and let's hope it plays out in front of the nation in a transparent and fair manner, and whatever the role is, whatever the result looks like, we then accept that as being reality. Right, on the way very shortly, we'd love to hear about you first thing on a Tuesday morning. Why are you feeling brilliant first thing?
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1: In your headlines, police forensic ballistics expert Captain Lawrence Mahotle is expected to make his second appearance in the Pretoria Magistrates Court today, and a warrant officer attached to the Hawks in KZN will continue to testify before the Madlanga Commission of Inquiry in Pretoria this morning. I'll have the full bulletin at 7 o'clock.
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2: A very good morning to you. Let's start things off with football news. Bafana Bafana head coach Hugo Bruce was a relieved man as his team finally jetted off to the 2026 FIFA World Cup on a chartered flight to Mexico yesterday. The past few days have been quite stressful for the 74-year-old coach as uncertainty over the team's travelling schedule disrupted their travelling schedule due to more than half of the team having not received their visas. Bafana were meant to travel on Sunday, but Bruce was happy that they finally left 24 hours later.
9: And now we are very happy and everybody is happy that we can go to Mexico. So the past days it was a little bit stressy, also with all the problems we had. But again, those problems are behind us now, and now we focus on what is going, what's coming. Yes, and those 10 days will go very quick. I'm sure of it. Once we are there, we are starting working, focusing on the game of the first game against Mexico. So time will pass very, very quickly. So it's 10 days, but it's short. And again, I think everybody is looking forward to play the game and to start the World Cup.
2: Unfortunately for the assistant coach Halman Mkalele and the team's head of security Mdumbata, they are the only members of the team that are left behind, but it is expected that they will be sorted out by this afternoon and will follow the team. Still with football, with 9 days to go to the FIFA World Cup, there have been a number of friendlies that were played yesterday. Norway began their preps for the upcoming World Cup with a 3-1 win over Sweden. The FIFA World Cup co-host USA responded to back-to-back defeats with a 3-2 friendly win over Senegal, while Vinny Jr. opened the scoring as Brazil secured a 6-2 win over Panama. And it was also a great outing for Germany, who eased past Finland 4-0. And as for Bafana, they will play Jamaica in their friendly match on Friday, the 5th of June. Meanwhile, the Mexico goalkeeper Guillermo Ochoa, the 40-year-old, is heading to a 6th World Cup after being included in the squad, with the 17-year-old Gilberto Mora also added. And in case you missed it, the former Man City, Liverpool and Brighton versatile defender James Milner has retired from football at the age of 40. Milner won Premier League titles and a UEFA Champions League trophy across his 24 seasons in the top flight. And as for tennis action, the world number one Aryna Sabalenka took down fellow four-time Grand Slam champion Naomi Osaka in straight sets in last night's night session match to reach the French Open quarterfinals. And of course, for Rina, she praised Osaka firstly.
10: Such a great player, always tough battles against her, super aggressive tennis. I'm mostly happy the way I serve and that I was able to, you know, put all of that pressure back on her. And yeah, happy with the win. It was a very tough one. And wow, it's amazing to play the night session in front of you all, you guys.
2: Still in the women's singles, Maya Chwalinska became the first qualifier to advance to the French Open last eight since 2020, following a 6-3, 6-2 win over Diane Parry. And for Diana Schneider, she beat the 2018 French Open semi-finalist Madison Keys 6-3, 3-6 and 6-love to advance to the quarters. And Felix Auger-Aliassime reached the quarterfinals for the first time at the French Open, following a 6-3, 7-5 and 6-1 win over Alejandro Tabilo. Finally, in terms of the 23-time Grand Slam winner Serena Williams, she has announced that she will be coming out of retirement and will partake in the doubles at next week's HSBC Championships. For Five Breakfast Sport, I am Oli Zondo.
1: A look at your weather this morning. Pretoria, Cape Town and Gqeberha, highs of 20 degrees. Johannesburg, Polokwane, Mahikeng, Bloemfontein, 21. Mbombela and Kimberley, 22. George, 19. Kugompo, 23. Durban, 26. Richards Bay, 28. And Pietermaritzburg with a high of 27. For 5 Breakfast, news and weather, I'm Thabo Baloyi. 5% traffic.
11: Let's take a look at your roads in Gauteng. On the N1 southbound before Rigel Avenue, there's been an accident blocking two of the right lanes. And just a reminder, on the N1 southbound at Brakfontein Interchange, there's a vehicle on fire. All lanes are currently closed. And also in Gauteng, on the N1 southbound after Proefplaas Interchange, a stationary vehicle is obstructing the left lane. In KwaZulu-Natal, on the N3 northbound after Ashburton Interchange, a stationary truck is blocking the left lane. And finally in Cape Town, on the R300 northbound at the N1 inbound ramp, there's queuing traffic. Expect delays. For 5FM traffic, I'm Marley van Eden.
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0: because it's you.
1: Bella K on 5FM. Good morning. This is 5 Breakfast. It's Mike V in for Hammy. And welcome along to a Tuesday. Now, the time has come to find out why we are feeling fantastic first thing on a Tuesday morning. Let's spread some good news across our nation.

0: another fan. It's Rocket from Durban, and I'm having a good time today because there's two more exams left for this term.
1: Yes!
0: I can't believe our boss is gone.
2: Oh. Hello, Father fam. It's Holly from Durban. I'm having a good time today because I'm finally going back to school, and it's a nice day, so
0: And today we have our Afrikaans exam, and tomorrow we have our math exam. Bye, you're like a duck.
2: And we're having squishy bar.
3: Oh, squishy bar. Yeah,
4: hello, Father Fred. My name is Uratin. I'm heading like up in Pretoria. I'm having a great time today because I'm swimming today. Woohoo!
5: Hello, Father. My name's Ivan Bukhara from Pretoria. I get the record off and off. But Marley van Yevon is stuck and he's up the traffic. Bye!
6: 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This is Rafaela from Joburg. I'm having a good time today because Nick Hammond's coming back tomorrow and I've got ballet today. Bye, Father FM. Have a really, really good day.
7: 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It's Iris from Joburg. I'm having a good time today because I get to go to school today and I'm going to get my orthotics on my shoes changed and it's a boosters on run fights. Bye.
8: 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Did you know that watches hold hands when they're sleeping? 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
0: 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This is Jade from Joburg. I'm having a good time today because I'm writing exams.

0: great day because I'm having PE, and today we're going to be dancing. Mm. Woohoo!
1: That was a very, very good whoa. I heard about Michael Jackson being referenced there. Should we talk about Michael Jackson? Because he's back in the news beyond the film. His music is resurging right now, and I think it's worth talking about. So that will come in the next 5 or 6 minutes. But for now, if you want to say hi, we'd love to hear from you. The WhatsApp line remains open, 082-550-5151. 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Stay where you are.
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0: Taylor Swift on 5FM. Good morning. This is 5 Breakfast. It's Mike, Fiend for Hammy. The rest of the team are here, and we are so happy that you've joined us this morning. There is a bit of news that's broken over the course of the last little while because there's been a resurgence in a certain artist's discography. So Michael Jackson, the King of Pop, passed away back in the year 2009, but recently his biopic came out, which has been controversial but massively popular. It's been seen all across the world and has regenerated interest in so much of his music, which we kind of foresaw coming. But nobody could have foreseen the heights to which these songs would once again travel because of the repopularity of them as a result of this movie. So his album that came out in the 1990s, years ago, Billie Jean, is now back on the Billboard Global 200 at number one. Unbelievable.
1: Oh, Billie Jean, that's from Off the Wall, right? That's like, isn't that like the 80s?
0: Yeah, so there's the 80s is also, and then later projects also sit in lower chart positionings on those charts.
1: Okay.
0: The individual singles also surging to very, very high positions. Mm. And no one, I don't think, is that surprised by this. I think we could have foreseen it because, you know, classic music is classic forever for a reason. It sounds good, and many would argue that after spending time listening to Michael Jackson, hearing some of the substance of his music, that modern pop just doesn't quite land the same way. I've seen that sentiment being expressed online in pretty emphatic ways. So the reminder of his music has meant that all generations have been reopened up to it. You'll hear in Having a Good Time in the Morning a couple of the kids and I going hee hee, and they'll have some Michael Jackson lines in the Having a Good Time response, because even the youngsters are now being re-exposed to Michael Jackson through their parents' taste, and now it informs their own taste, which I think is a very, very special thing. So when you were dropping music in the year 2007, you had to compete against artists of your time. Now you compete against every artist throughout the history of the world. Watching Michael Jackson resurge to power has been a really fascinating moment. I mean, there's a possibility that your playlist is beginning to sound like your parents' CD wallet. Remember in your parents' car, there was a wallet of CDs?
1: Yeah.
0: Now, those songs are starting to rotate in your playlist because they sound really, really good with modern playout systems, and it's now become a scenario where just because you are young, it doesn't mean you demand the latest music. You can kind of sample any music ever because it's new to you. To many people across the world, Michael Jackson's deep cuts, it's new music to them. You know, so watching it resurge is a really, really powerful thing. This has happened over the course of the last little while. Many, many artists have resurged the popularity because of a trend on social media. For example, Mani, she is 8 years old, and her favorite song in the whole world right now is Zara Larsson's Lush Life. Very, very popular, this song. Came out in the mid-2010s. And has resurged to a charting position right now on the Billboard Hot 100. She loves it dearly. If you remember a couple of years ago, because of that one series, Stranger Things, Kate Bush resurged. So we're seeing all these artists who were around in the 1970s, 1980s, sometimes 1990s, dominate charts once more because of the reality of streaming and making it accessible. Are we happy with this? Do we think it's cool that we are able to celebrate all music ever? Or is it a bit unfair on modern artists who must now contend with fighting against the likes of Michael Jackson and Queen?
1: No, I mean, at the end of the day, it's a cycle, right? I mean, they were inspired by the Michael Jacksons and Queens anyway. So it's just kind of history repeating itself in a more creative way musically. We like that. It's almost regurgitated, I guess you could say.
0: Yeah.
1: But yeah, I love this. I love this. Plus, they're being introduced to a new era of music. You know, Elton John did it with Dua Lipa. He did it with, you know, Britney Spears. Yeah. So this is kind of Michael Jackson's posthumous way of, I guess, being introduced to new fans, maybe.
0: It does create a bit of a crisis for new artists because the competition is intense. You know, you're competing against Bush and Radiohead and J-Lo and every other catalogue of music throughout history. But it does mean that algorithms are now the new tastemakers, because something goes viral, you hear the song 40 times over a video of someone getting ready with me, and then you have to essentially realize that your taste has been altered a little bit and the algorithms decided what your new favorite hits is. So a fascinating time for modern music, and let's hope that something similar happens to Will Lindley, because as mentioned yesterday, he's been featured on a massive streaming series, and we are very excited to watch this potential international superstar reign supreme. Here's his track from that streaming series, which hopefully now garners all sorts of wonderful attention across the world. It's called Holding the Line.

0: What a star he is. Will Lindley, 5 FM, 5 Breakfast. It's Mike Bean for Hammy. 6:55 on a Tuesday morning, 2nd of June. Good news! The vast majority of the Bafana travelling party on the way to the World Cup has left the nation. That's very, very exciting. Finally, the relief we can feel at a potential World Cup showing and strong performance. Let's imagine that Bafana pull this thing off and get out of the group and we can all celebrate as a nation. If not, we're happy to be there, baby. We're just happy to be there.
1: But have they arrived? Do you know?
0: They're on the way. They'll
2: no,
0: be there.
2: No, they haven't arrived. Yeah, they are on their way.
0: Okay.
2: It's Mexico.
0: They're
2: not going to Limpopo.
0: Yeah. Knowing Safa, that could be a mission for Bafana to get to Limpopo.
2: Yeah.
0: So this morning, let's do Bet You Can't Find, which is a chance for us to find some people with curious stories across our nation. Today, I want to talk about someone who has been reunited with something that they lost for years. So it may be a person, perhaps you and your best friend parted ways as youngsters and then re-met each other later on in life in interesting circumstances, and your lives then rejoined and you were able to spend quality time together years after the fact. Maybe it's an item that you lost. Maybe a pet that had run away and was refound. I think that's fertile ground for some fascinating stories. So this morning on 082-550-5151, I bet you can't find someone who has reunited with someone they lost for years. Someone, something, a person, an item, a pet. What is that thing that you may have lost for a long time and you were reunited with later on in life? Years down the line. Minimum a year. Minimum. Bare minimum. But hopefully we get some stories of extreme outliers of people who were separated from something for very, very long and managed to resurge a connection later on in life. 082-550-5151.

0: 7 o'clock Tuesday morning. 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It's Mike Feen for Hammy. 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
1: Police captain back in court over Armand Swart case and protests in Kenya amid US plans for Ebola isolation center.
2: Coming up in your sport, Aryna Sabalenka overpowers Naomi Osaka to reach the French Open quarterfinals. Plus, Bafana Bafana are finally on their way to Mexico for the FIFA World Cup, which starts in 9 days. I'll have more of those details for you at 7:30.
1: Good morning. Police forensic ballistics expert Captain Lawrence Makhwetle is expected to make his second appearance in the Pretoria Magistrates Court today. He allegedly failed to link firearms used in the killing of Vereniging engineer Armand Swart to at least 30 other high-profile murder and attempted murder cases. Fanuel Shuma reports.
3: Captain Makhwetle, a forensic and ballistic analyst with more than 2 decades of experience within SAPS, allegedly concealed crucial evidence in the Armand Swart murder investigation. An engineer attached to a Vereniging company was shot and killed in April 2024. Exhibits linked to the case were handed over to Makhwetle for ballistic analysis.
1: A warrant officer attached to the Hawks in KwaZulu-Natal will continue to testify before the Madlanga Commission of Inquiry in Pretoria this morning. Carl Sander yesterday focused on the disappearance of drugs from the Isipingo police station south of Durban in November 2021. It later emerged that the over 200 million rands worth of drugs had been taken to a Hawks storage facility in Port Shepstone. Sibahle Mota reports.
4: The Madlanga Commission will continue with testimony relating to the drug theft in Port Shepstone. Approximately 540 kilograms of cocaine was stolen from the Hawks premises in KwaZulu-Natal in 2021. Evidence before the Madlanga Commission has revealed that the Hawks facility did not have sufficient security detail to house the consignment.
1: Some undocumented migrants say they've lost everything following violence in Mossel Bay in the Western Cape last weekend. Families were displaced after unrest linked to allegations of illegal immigration. Sylvina Chalk is one of the displaced people.
5: Hey, these people, they don't care about the documentation. You got the ID or you got the passport. They just come and hit you. Hit it, everyone. They break everything. I got nothing with me. Now I'm displaced. I don't even have a clothes. The one I got is what I have here. Yeah, I'm wearing it. It's better we go back because we're not safe. But I had the documents, everything. They burn everything.
1: Hundreds of people in central Kenya have blockaded roads with burning tires in protest against U.S. plans to establish an Ebola isolation center at an American military base. The demonstrations in the town of Nanyuki say they believe preparations for the quarantine facility are continuing. They say this is despite a recent court ruling which ordered the suspension of the plan. The top story this hour, police forensic ballistics expert Captain Lawrence Makhwetle is expected to make his second appearance in the Pretoria Magistrates Court today.
6: A very good morning. Let's take a look at your roads in Gauteng. On the N1 northbound before John Forster Drive, there's been an accident obstructing the left lane. On the N1 southbound before Rigel Avenue, there's also been an accident. Two of the right lanes are closed. In KwaZulu-Natal, on the N3 northbound after Ashburton Interchange, a stationary truck is blocking the left lane. In Cape Town, on the N2 inbound, Jakes Gerwel Drive, there's queuing traffic. And finally, also in Cape Town, on the R3 300 northbound at the N1 inbound ramp, there's slow moving traffic. Expect delays. For 5FM Traffic, I'm Marley van Eden.
1: A look at your weather this morning. Pretoria, Cape Town and Gqeberha, highs of 20 degrees. Johannesburg, Polokwane, Mahikeng, Bloemfontein 21. Mbombela and Kimberley 22 degrees. George 19. Kugompo 23. Durban 26. Richards Bay 28. And Pietermaritzburg with a high of 27. For 5 Breakfast News and Weather, I'm Thabo Baloyi.
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8: I bet we can't find the person listening who thinks that they were the victim of the most embarrassing public moment ever.
9: When I lived in Durban, surfer boy on the block, there was a surfer paddling in front of me, big wave came, knocked his surfboard, and the surfboard hit me in the face and knocked out all my front teeth. I had to have false teeth put in, and a few years back, I was in a rush, had a big meeting, and I forgot my false teeth at home.
8: Wow.
9: So I had to go to the meeting.
8: Okay.
9: and I had to kind of make an emergency stop somewhere at a garage to find a mask from the COVID days so I could wear a mask at the meeting. And yeah, at the meeting, everyone was like, you're sick, you mustn't come to the meeting. And I'm like, no, it's a bit embarrassing. I left my false teeth at home. So the clients were basically, oh, no, you need to show us. No, you've got to have the meeting without the mask. Had the meeting without the mask. Everyone had a big laugh.
10: Yeah. I can't imagine.
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0: Molly on a Friday on 5FM. It's called Never Do. Good morning. This is Mike Fien for Hammy. 7:07 on a Tuesday morning. There's nothing more interesting to me than the wonderful stories that South Africans get to share here on 5 Breakfast. And it's because we've got this massive network sprawled across our nation and people can weigh in and tell you remarkable stories about their life. Today we're going looking for these remarkable stories because for Bet You Can't Find this morning, we want to find someone who has been reunited with something that they lost for years. Be it a person, be it a pet, be it a distant like relative, maybe it's even an item that you lost many, many years before. So are you able to help us understand what you lost and then you are reunited with later on in life? Team, any stories come to mind for you about being reunited with something you lost years before?
1: Well, does like an ex count?
0: Absolutely, an ex count.
1: Not like that. So not my previous ex, but a previous ex.
0: Okay.
1: Like, I really believe you can know like friends, Ollie. Sit down. Because I know it's controversial, but I believe you can be friends with an ex. And like a lot of years passed, so we were like, yeah, we just like kind of became friends again.
0: You're cool.
1: Yeah, we're cool. But we're friends. We like hang out when I'm in Cape Town.
0: Wow.
2: Hi, bro.
0: Yeah. Go for a catch up.
2: You are friends with your ex?
1: Yeah.
2: No, there's something wrong there.
1: No.
2: There's no way.
1: No, I know. I knew you guys were going
2: to
1: say that.
2: No, but what friendship is that? And also, what about your current partner? It wouldn't be fair on them to now have to accept this ex that's a friend.
1: No, but like, it's not like friends, like you share everything. And it's just like once in a while, you're like, oh, hey, let's catch up.
2: You must decide whether you are on or off. Manly.
1: Well, I don't like having enemies.
0: I think that's fair. So, yeah. I mean, does that person have a new partner?
1: No.
0: Okay, so when new partners enter the equation, maybe it then makes things a little bit more tricky.
2: And they still want each other.
1: No, obviously there's boundaries. There's boundaries. Okay, I'm done now.
0: Tavo, anything for you?
3: Yes, like just recently in my family, we just came across these tapes that my mother did. My mother, I think in her second or third year, she did film, and she had to do something called the Kora Awards. I don't know if you guys remember this.
0: So
3: like,
0: cool.
3: And she had to go to Sun City, and she was documenting it as like an assignment, a project. Anyway, so my grandmother tells me, well, they found the tapes, and we found the tapes. I think it's like two tapes, and so now we're looking for like VHS, like a video. What is it?
0: A video player.
3: A video player. It's like 14 years later, so it's like wow. So now, yeah, so that's the one thing we found. There's even a little bit of like, I was doodling. It was probably me, maybe my brother, on the cover of one of the videotapes. So
0: that's
3: yeah.
0: remarkable.
3: Yeah.
0: So it's gonna be a fun day when you manage to find that VHS and have a look at those videotapes.
3: Or a very emotional one because we don't even remember what's on it.
0: Aww. Absolutely.
3: Yeah.
0: It's lost to memory. That's remarkable.
3: Yeah.
2: Yeah. After years, actually even decades of my mom writing to, I don't know if you guys know the show Kumbulekhaya.
0: Oh.
2: That was quite popular in SABC 1.
3: It still is. It's huge, yeah.
2: Oh, is it still around?
3: No, it's huge, yeah.
2: Oh.
3: Yeah.
2: We finally reunited with my grandmother who had basically disappeared from home after she got married in her 20s and she returned home now in her 80s. So yeah, 60 years without knowing her. And for the longest of time, I thought my mom was lying about this grandmother that existed somewhere in the world until she finally came through and she told us just the sad story about why she couldn't come back home. She passed last year, you know. But
0: you had the chance to meet her at least.
2: We did. At least we spent about 5 years together, even though she was away from the family for like 60 years.
0: It doesn't make up for lost time, but it's still very valuable to have that insight into where you come from, you know.
2: Definitely.
0: Wow. These are all remarkable stories, and the nation has got even more for us. 0825505151. Bet You Can't Find this morning. We want to learn about something that you lost for years and were reunited with.
4: Oh, Bet You Can't Find. My mom is an avid gardener and is always in her garden doing something. And she managed to lose her wedding ring with diamonds and I don't even know what else, emeralds. And was gardening 15 years later and turned up the soil and there was her wedding ring. So it came back to her.
0: That's incredible. Oh. Also, like...
1: What are the odds?
0: Diamonds like being in the ground. That's like it almost went back home and then came back out again later.
3: Yeah.
0: That's incredible. What a story.
5: Good morning, Five Breakfast. Just for today's Bet You Can't Find. So way back when, we had these close family friends and we used to visit back and forth and braai and do all these weird and wonderful things. And sadly, my dad passed away in 1995. We then relocated to Cape Town and as time went on, lost contact with these people. And then many, many years later, 15 plus minus years later, reconnected via Facebook. So thanks to social media and reconnected with these people. Me and one of the daughters, we messaged each other back and forth, reconnected, visited each other, realized that we had feelings for one another. And we are now married for almost 9 years or just over 9 years. And the crazy part is when we first went to go visit her grandparents, there were still baby photos of me and my siblings on her grandparents' fridge.
3: That is unbelievable. At least you know you had the parents' approval, even if the parents weren't there. A posthumous approval in many ways. That is so, so, so special. And the fact that it's been 9 years and you are still going strong is quite remarkable. These are great. Please share yours with us. 082-550-5151. That's the WhatsApp number. We're looking for someone who has been reunited with something they lost years ago in some way or another.

0: Fertile ground for a hit when Sketchy Bongo and Lochinville link up, and that is very, very nice. It's called Deja Vu on 5FM. Good morning. It's Mike Veen for Hammy, and this morning for Bet You Can't Farm, we are looking for some people across the country who have stories of a time where they have lost something and then been reunited years down the line. So far, stories of long-lost family friends that have led to marriages and 15-year losses of rings that turned up in the garden. This is a remarkable thing. Let's see what else we got across our nation right now.
1: Morning, Five. My name is Kayla. I'm from Cape Town. So I didn't exactly have an animal or pets that I lost, but I do have a person that I lost and found years later. I grew up with someone called Gareth, and he was my first kiss, and things were amazing, and I could never find him on Facebook when I was older because his name was with a double R, and he's actually Scottish. His grandfather was Scottish, and years later I was working behind a bar and I was dating someone at the time, and we kind of just hit it off, broke up with my ex, and we are married with a child. So yeah, we've known each other since I was 5 years old, and I think the universe really worked on our side, and I'm so happy and grateful to be with this person.
0: Gazza the legend. Gazza entered the room and you were like bye to your ex and made a whole new life for yourself. I love it. That's what you deserved. You waited all this time, you found your person, and now a family exists because of it. Isn't that a beautiful twist of fate? That is like the universe properly conspiring to bring people together, huh?
2: Good morning, 5 team. Hope you guys are doing well. It's Chris here from Kempton. So for the bit you can't find this morning, you're talking about things that we've lost or relationships and all that. I had this friend, like 10 years ago that we saw each other last. Well, that time. We were still in communication. She lived in Pretoria. I was living in Mpumalanga at the time. So it was just one of those long distance sort of a friendships. And I can't remember the reason for it, but we just lost communication. And in the meantime, I got married, she got married. And life went on. And last year, as I was going through a divorce and stuff, we got in contact again through like a mutual friend. And turns out she's also going through a divorce, and our divorce situation is kind of the same. So, you know, we kind of reconnected over, you know, being each other's emotional support, which is great. And yeah, we kind of just rekindled that friendship. So, yeah.
0: That is beautiful to hear. A little while ago on my show on 5 Weekend Breakfast, we reunited two people who shared their first kiss for Valentine's Day. You put them in a room together to see what happened, and they did kiss. It happened then and there, first time. They've seen each other in like 12 years, and they had a good kiss.
3: Wow.
4: Oh, wow.
0: It was intensely awkward. It was great to watch. I loved every second of it.
3: So you were watching?
4: Guys sitting
0: watching? We sat there and watched them. It was for the show.
4: But why? Hi, boy.
0: We could not do it, Golly. Like, it's a once-in-a-lifetime opportunity.
4: Oh, my goodness.
5: I thought you left them alone in a room or something.
0: We gave them space.
4: The boredom of having to watch people kiss.
0: It was absolutely riveting. Let me tell you that much, Polly. And I love this. I love the idea that people can be reunited years down the line and find happiness like that. It is a magical thing. So thank you for sharing your stories with us.
6: Good morning, beautiful people. So yeah, about 8 years ago, 7, 8 years ago, I lost my mind with my ex. You know, I just lost my mind. And then I married my current wife now. And guess what? I found my mind.
0: Yay! Oh my God! That's good news. Your mind is back. Yes. Thank you for sharing. That's amazing. On the way very shortly here on 5 Breakfast on 5 FM, we got to talk about something that nobody wants to talk about. It's the petrol. We got to touch base on what's happened in the next 5 or 6 minutes. Stay where you are. 5 FM traffic.
7: In Pretoria on the N1 northbound before John Forster Drive, there's been an accident. The left lane is closed. And just a reminder, on the N1 southbound before Rigel Avenue, there's also been an accident obstructing two of the right lanes. In Cape Town on the N2 inbound at Jake's Gerdeville Drive, there's queuing traffic. Expect delays. For 5FM Traffic, I'm Marley van Eden.
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0: 5FM, 5 Breakfast. It's Mike Veen for Hammy. Welcome along to your Tuesday morning. The first of the month has fast become a time of great anxiety and tragedy for South Africans over the course of the last little while because of the consistent increases in the price of fuel across our nation. And it doesn't get better for petrol drivers. The news is that petrol is going up again, and by quite a significant margin this time. Good news for diesel drivers and illuminated paraffin users. Your cost is going down, but it still remains very, very, very high.
1: Is it really good news, honestly?
0: It's not perfect. It's like still approaching 50 rand.
2: I mean, the diesel is going down with like 3 rand something.
1: Yeah, after it went by like 6 rand.
2: Okay, fair enough, yeah.
0: We're not where we left it, basically. So, obviously, this was all initially caused by the war in the Ukraine. If you remember, a couple of years ago, it was the first major leap from about, I think it was about 7 rand a litre to about 15. No, it was even more. It's about 15 to 21 rand. That's what the jump was the first time around. And then now the war in Iran has also led to the Strait of Hormuz being closed. That is still effectively the case. And so all the massive oil movements have essentially got to go around the Cape of Good Hope. They've got to go past South Africa. And that means that there is 14 days added to the travel time. And it means that the entire world is paying more for fuel right now. So it is very, very painful. You are not breathing easier just yet. We do hope that it does subside, but that is not the case. The Department of Mineral and Petroleum Resources has announced that for this month, for June, it's an intense increase in the price of petrol 93 and 95 grades, both going up by 1 rand 43 a litre. Diesel coming down with 0.5 dropping by about 325 a litre. And then illuminating paraffin also going down a little bit. So the big headline is this. Petrol drivers have lost. Diesel drivers breathe slightly easier, and it's just a mess as we try and uncover the reasons and the justifications behind this, which ultimately is from a series of very complicated global issues, but it does mean that us as individuals, we're paying more for bread on a daily basis, and that is a very, very painful reality. So, unfortunately, if you are feeling a little bit constrained at the moment, there is a good chance that the petrol price has a lot to do with that. If you go and have a look at some old, advertisements from grocery shops from 5 years ago, you'll see how much the price of goods has increased over the last couple of years. It's becoming more and more difficult to breathe, and all we can do is hope that these macro issues, which we have no control over, are somehow resolved. But yes, at this point, it is clear that June's fuel price, some of us are going to be breathing slightly easier as diesel drivers. Not really that much easier, because it's still frighteningly expensive, and for petrol drivers, it's only getting worse right now. The knock-on effects are intense. What can we do? Take a lift with someone else. Do a carpool. Have a taxi instead, perhaps.

0: That's nice for a Tuesday morning. SZA on 5FM. It's called Saturn. This is Mike Fien for Hammy on a Tuesday. Welcome along to the show. Coming up on the way in the next 10 minutes. Let's talk about the World Cup. If you wanted to go and watch Bafana play, what would the cost look like for you? We'll find out in the next 10 minutes or so. Stay with us.
1: In your headlines, the killing of a Xitsonga-speaking 19-year-old from Guyana in Limpopo has raised concerns, and police forensic ballistics expert Captain Lawrence Mahotle is expected to make his second appearance in the Pretoria Magistrates Court today. I'll have the full bulletin at 8 o'clock.
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3: A very good morning to you. Let's start things off with tennis action. The world number one, Aryna Sabalenka, took down fellow four-time Grand Slam champion Naomi Osaka in straight sets in last night's session match to reach the French Open quarterfinals. And for Aryna, she began by praising Osaka.
4: Such a great player, always tough battles against her, super aggressive tennis. I'm mostly happy the way I serve and that I was able to, you know, put all of that pressure back on her and happy with the win. It was a very tough one and wow, it's amazing to play the night station in front of you all, you guys.
3: And in terms of Maya Twalinska, she became the first qualifier to advance to the French Open last eight since 2020, following a 6-3, 6-2 win over Diane Parry. For Diana Schneider, she beat the 2018 French Open semifinalist Madison Keys to advance to the quarters. And Felix Auger-Aliassime has also reached the quarterfinals for the first time at the French Open, following a 6-3, 7-5 and 6-1 win over Alejandro Tabilo. And in case you missed it, the 23-time Grand Slam winner Serena Williams has come out of retirement and she will partake in the doubles at next week's HSBC Championships. Now, in terms of cricket, Vaibhav Suryavanshi swept the end of season IPL awards and in so doing won an SUV, but the 15-year-old cricket player will have to wait 3 years to drive that car. The Indian batting sensation scored 776 runs at an average of 48.5 and a punishing strike rate of 237 in 16 matches. And of course, in terms of the South African bowler Kagiso Rabada, he finished the IPL as the leading wicket taker for the Gujarat Titans, claiming the purple cap for the second time in his career. And in terms of football news, it's great news for Bafana Bafana. And in terms of head coach Hugo Bruce, he was a relieved man as his team finally jetted off to the 2026 FIFA World Cup on a chartered flight to Mexico yesterday. The past few days have been stressful for the 74-year-old coach as uncertainty over the team's travelling schedule disrupted their travelling for more than half of the team after they had not received their visas. Bafana were, of course, meant to travel on Sunday, but Bruce was happy that they finally left 24 hours later.
5: And now we are very happy and everybody's happy that we can go to Mexico. So the past days it was a little bit stressy, also with all the problems we had. But again, those problems are behind us now, and now we focus on what is going, what's coming. Yes, and those 10 days will go in very quick. I'm sure of it. Once we are there, we are starting working, focusing on the game, the first game against Mexico. So time will pass very, very quickly. So it's 10 days, but it's short. And again, I think everybody is looking forward to play the game and to start the World Cup.
3: And of course, in terms of the assistant coach, unfortunately, that's Helman Mkalele and the team's head of security, Mdumbata. They are the only members of the team who were left behind yesterday. But it is expected that they will be sorted out by this afternoon and will follow the team. And with 9 days to go to the FIFA World Cup, lots of nations have been busy with their friendlies. Norway began their preps for the upcoming World Cup with a 3-1 win over Sweden. The FIFA World Cup co-host USA responded to back-to-back defeats with a 3-2 friendly win over Senegal, and Vinny Jr. opened the scoring as Brazil secured a 6-2 win over Panama. It was a great outing for Germany as well, who scored in either half as they eased past Finland 4-0. Bafana, of course, will be in action on Friday, the 5th of June, against Jamaica in their friendly match. And finally, in case you missed it, the former Man City, Liverpool and Brighton versatile defender James Milner Milner has retired from football at the age of 40. Milner won 3 Premier League titles and a UEFA Champions League trophy across his 24 seasons in the top flight. For 5 Breakfast Sport, I am Oli Zondo.
1: A look at your weather this morning. Pretoria, Cape Town and Gqeberha, highs of 20 degrees. Johannesburg, Polokwane and Mahikeng and Bloemfontein, highs of 21. Mbombela and Kimberley, 22. George, 19. Kugompo, 23. Durban, 26. Richards Bay, 28. And Pietermaritzburg with a high of 27. For 5 Breakfast News and Weather, I'm Thabo Baloyi.
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8: In Gauteng on the N1 northbound before John Forster Drive, there's been an accident. The left lane is closed. On the N1 southbound before Old Johannesburg Road, a stationary vehicle is obstructing the left shoulder lane. In Cape Town on the N7 southbound at the N1 inbound ramp, there's queuing traffic. And finally, also in Cape Town on the N2 inbound at Jake's Harwell Drive, there's slow-moving traffic. Expect delays. For 5FM Traffic, I'm Marley van Eden.
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0: Shekinah, Manana, 5FM, 5 Breakfast. This is Mike Fien for Hammy. Good morning and welcome to your Tuesday. So over the course of the next couple of days, many of us would have dreamed about heading off to Mexico to go watch Bafana play in the first game of the FIFA World Cup. Can you imagine being inside of a stadium with thousands of screaming Mexican fans able to watch your team? Even if the result isn't perfect, it is really, really cool to be there and to experience Bafana in front of the whole world. 2010 was that for us, and it was a magical experience, and heading off overseas to go and do this would be amazing. So I recently spoke to a friend of mine who lives in the city of Atlanta in Georgia in the US, and he said to me that despite Bafana playing in the city for their second fixture, he would not be able to afford going to go watch them. And I was like, I don't believe you. You earn US dollars, you'll be fine. He's like, no, that's not a possibility for me. It's just out of the question. It's thousands and thousands of dollars for him to be able to afford whatever hospitality remains to go watch that fixture. And on FIFA's official reselling platform in the build-up to the World Cup, the final was selling for over $1 million in recent times. In the reselling platform, hey, so it's not the official platform, but the resale platform, over $1 million were being tossed around for the World Cup final. So we then had a look into what it would cost a South African to head over there to watch Bafana play one match. And the number that we get, and we land on it, it's kind of a conservative figure, is 84,000 rand.
1: Yo.
0: 84,000 rand. That's not for your tickets, that's for your entire experience. So if you wanted to go and watch Bafana play, that's an annual salary for some people across our country. That would include your flights, slightly average accommodation, your food, and then your hospitality for the football itself. That'd be the kind of entry-level price. More than likely, a little bit more in reality.
1: So people who are actually going to the World Cup from their own pockets, they should be investigated by Madlana.
0: How did you manage to pull this off? Yeah.
1: How? That is so expensive. And even with those tickets, they're probably nosebleeds, right? It's not the greatest.
0: That's kind of the entry. That's the bare minimum, basically.
1: The entry, yeah. That is crazy.
0: 84,000.
1: And remember, they even said that these tickets are 4 times higher than in Qatar. So this World Cup is just priced ridiculously.
0: It's astronomical.
1: Yeah.
2: But why? Is it just...
0: Well, the rand is weak. That's a factor. Yeah, and obviously the cost of travel right now is not really affordable. True. And North America is a long, long way from South Africa. Like, if you recall in 2023 at the Rugby World Cup, we saw lots of South Africans in France for the World Cup. You would have seen people in the stadium. That's a far more direct route, typically, than going off to North America, which requires a very, very long travel. You may land in, like, New York, for example, and then you have to branch out from there to various other locations. There'll be direct flights to Mexico as well, but those are frighteningly expensive because the route isn't as commonly used. So it's a number of factors that come together. Even for Americans,

0: themselves, Mexicans themselves, this is an expensive experience. And so it really does price any hope of South Africans out of the equation. I don't know anyone really who's self-funding this project to go and watch Bafana play at the World Cup. And this is just a very upsetting reality, because in the US, our reports suggest that there isn't a lot of fanfare across the entire nation right now. And there is no real massive social buy-in to the reality that it's going to be a host nation for a World Cup, which for us as South Africans feels like a slight betrayal. And why do I say betrayal? If you recall, 2010, we had a time where you would drive around on the roads here and you would see people with flags attached to their rear view windows. And everyone had vuvuzelas. And we bought into it as a nation in a really emphatic way, which is, I feel, the way that a World Cup should operate. And yet here we are, preparing to watch a US World Cup, which more than likely will feel, I don't want to say the word, but maybe a little bit underwhelming in terms of its global reception. Worst of all, if you are going to a place like the US to watch Bafana play in the second fixture of the tournament that they play in Atlanta, it's apparently very difficult to find travel arrangements to get from the city to the stadium. Many times over, the US stadiums are placed a long way from the actual center. So MetLife, for example, which is where the World Cup final is being hosted, is in a place called New Jersey. So it's New York, but it's New Jersey, and therefore quite a long way from where the general population would be staying to kind of travel there and watch the World Cup. And you think, oh, I'll just get an e-hail or I'll take a train. Those rates are just exorbitant and they are way overpriced. And so it does feel like a kind of World Cup which we are best suited to watch from the sidelines, from safely at home. My show, we're sending a rock over to Mexico. That'll be the closest I get to the World Cup. I had dreams. Can't be me, but it can be the rock. That's kind of my takeaway. But that's the reality of this, is that living in a world where we wouldn't be able to afford going to watch a World Cup, because going to watch a match would cost the average South African 84,000 rand. If it would cost you close to a year's salary of your own, would you still be willing to go? Is it worth all the excitement and the reward of watching your national team play? Would you be able to fork out that money for yourself? What do you reckon? 082-550-5151. I'd love to hear a perspective on these incredible costs of going to watch our national team play at a World Cup.
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0: Maddie Mole, Kilimanjaro, 5FM. This is 5 Breakfast. It's Mike Fee in for Nick Hammond. And this morning we're talking about the World Cup and going to go watch Bafana. What would it cost you if you wanted to leave this country and watch the team play? Our estimates at a very conservative level for the most nosebleedish seats possible. You're looking at about 84,000 Rand all in. So travel and accommodation for a couple of nights, along with your accommodation for the fixture itself. 84,000 Rand. Would you be down to potentially get involved in the World Cup for the cost of 84,000 Rand? Where are we at? 082-550-5151.
1: Hell no. To the no, no, no. Hell to the no. I'm not gonna fuck up that prices in my pocket.
0: Absolutely. It's a huge amount. It's unreasonable.
2: What I think is that that kind of support starts at home. If you don't support your team at home, you know, you're not going to get support for them going overseas. So why Bafana matches are not all sold out at home, I think the problem starts there.
0: It's a fair point, but I think most of Bafana's games tend to sell out pretty well. I know last week Friday was quiet against Nicaragua, but generally we do a pretty good job at selling out Bafana games.
3: I think we need to be very, very honest in terms of this new Bafana team. Whenever they're playing, their matches are very well attended. Mm. They've actually had quite a few sold out, and most of them are at 80% capacity. I think since Coach Hugo Bruce came through, he changed things around. Yeah. And with us getting that bronze medal at AFCON, qualifying for the World Cup, and then, of course, qualifying for a second successive AFCON, it's changed things for Bafana so much. You look at the regalia as well in terms of the
0: T-shirts,
3: they get sold out. It is, you know, this is a different Bafana altogether. So this whole notion of they're not supported, that is in the past.
0: The away kit is especially beautiful.
3: The
0: away kit, popular.
3: It's difficult to even get sizes.
0: The green one.
3: Yeah, you need to place an order well in advance.
0: Do we know about other nations? How well are their games sold out at this point? So like if you took the, I don't know, like a team like maybe Mexico. I suppose they're a host nation. So like Australia, how well are other teams selling out?
3: So in terms of Argentina, I know they are the only team at the moment that have sold out all their group stages, group stage matches. And that even happened about a week ago. So that's how popular those matches are. But in terms of the World Cup, they are struggling with those. But I'm guessing with the opening matches, in terms of the opening ceremonies, those will be well attended and sold out. But with the others, it might get a little bit difficult.
0: So it's not just an us thing, it's a global phenomenon.
3: Oh, it's a global phenomenon. Yeah. If you only have one national team.
0: Yeah.
4: You can't pay 80 grand to go watch a football game in a country that doesn't even call the sport by its real name. It's football. They call it soccer. And they want us to pay this money. Plus, I just feel like America is very unsafe. You know, if the schools aren't safe, why are we going to be safe in a stadium full of random people? I just, not for me. I'm more than happy to sit on my couch and watch this Bafana team take us to the final, baby.
0: I like your attitude. I tend to agree. I think that's the right place to be. On your couch watching Bafana feels like the perfect scenario for this World Cup. Let's hope they surprise us or leave our group. Maybe even the round of 32s on the cards. Who knows?

0: So we had big expectations for Olivia Rodrigo because her first two projects were remarkable. And so can she bring the shtick back, the heartbroken girl? And can she put it off a third time? And the answer when you hear this is an emphatic yes. Very, very nice. It's called The Cure. 5 FM. This is 5 Breakfast. And it's Mike Fien for Hammy. I'm in for the rest of today. And then tomorrow, Hammy should be back on the show. And it's been a real treat to spend the last two mornings with you. I always say that when you are filling in on someone else's show, it's like making dinner in someone else's kitchen. And so I appreciate all the generosity in helping me understand how the burner works and where I can find the special forks and which knife is the sharpest. Now, Thabo, I need your help with an expletive guide for the next course of this dinner.
1: Mm-hmm.
0: And that references our game that we play in the next 10 minutes or so. Have I got news for you? Can you talk me through it? How do we do this thing?
2: Okay, so basically what I do is I put on my Nancy Drew,
0: okay?
2: And I search the internet, maybe nook and cranny, to find the most obscure, most bizarre, out-of-this-world, wackiest story from the internet.
0: I love it.
2: And then I omit a word or two from the headline, and you basically have to guess what the word is. I describe it as like fill in the blank for a headline.
0: Gotcha.
2: But obviously because the headlines are just so insane and obscene sometimes, people think they get it when they really don't.
0: Okay, beautiful. I'm looking forward to this.
3: Yeah. Are you really?
0: Yeah, I am.
3: Oh, okay.
0: Less than 10 minutes from now?
2: Yes.
0: Is that cool with you?
2: Yes, absolutely.
0: Okay. Let's put our Nancy Drews to the test. Detective hats on. It's on the way very shortly here on 5 Breakfast.
2: Concern over killing of teen allegedly mistaken for undocumented foreign national and the US reportedly planning to cut consulates in Africa.
3: Coming up in your sport, South Africa's Kagiso Rabada wins the IPL's purple cap for the second time in his career. Plus, Bafana Bafana are finally on their way to Mexico for the FIFA World Cup, which starts in 9 days. I'll have more of those details for you at 8:30.
2: Good morning. The killing of a Xitsonga-speaking 19-year-old from Guyana in Limpopo has raised concerns. Nhlamulo Sambo was allegedly mistaken for an undocumented foreign national during protests in the Western Cape. Afrika Mayabuya Movement's national spokesperson, Sydney Baloyi.
4: The whole thing about xenophobia, vigilantism, these are the challenges that South Africans have been experiencing quite a lot. And it's something that we feel that requires intervention. It requires education. It requires people to understand that our country is a country of multiple languages, of multiple cultures.
2: Police forensic ballistics expert Captain Lawrence Mahotwe is expected to make his second appearance in the Pretoria Magistrates Court today. He allegedly failed to link firearms used in the killing of Vereniging engineer Armand Swart to at least 30 other high-profile murder and attempted murder cases. Panuel Shuma reports.
5: Captain Mahotwe, a forensic and ballistic analyst with more than 2 decades of experience within SAPS, allegedly concealed crucial evidence in the Armand Swart murder investigation. An engineer attached to a Vereniging company was shot and killed in April 2024. Exhibits linked to the case were handed over to Mahotwe for ballistic analysis.
2: The City of Cape Town's law enforcement officers have arrested nearly 100 motorists for drunken driving in the past week. This comes amid concerns over increased alcohol-related incidents at month ends. Here's the MMC for Safety and Security, JP Smith.
6: Month-end inebriation that spills onto our roads remains one of our biggest concerns. As expected, drunk driving arrests increased again. Getting behind the wheel while intoxicated carries severe repercussions, which are often irreversible. Beyond the immediate danger of fatal crashes and potential convictions that can result in criminal records, there is also the personal emotional toll on the driver and his loved ones.
2: And the U.S. is reportedly planning to drastically cut the number of embassies and consulates in Africa that process visas for foreigners seeking to visit America. Reports say that the almost 50 missions in Africa will be reduced to 20. Shoen Bryce Peace reports.
7: AP reports that the change is expected to be implemented as soon as this month, citing officials who were not authorized to comment to the media but spoke on condition of anonymity. The pending decision is viewed as part of U.S. efforts to clamp down on people who travel on temporary visas only to illegally overstay those visas. The Trump administration has also scaled back personnel at missions around the world.
2: A reminder of the top story this hour, the killing of a Xitsonga-speaking 19-year-old from Guyana in Limpopo has raised concerns.
1: A very good morning. Let's take a look at your roads in Gauteng. In Pretoria, on the N1 southbound at Flying Saucer Interchange, there's been an accident. Two of the left lanes are closed. In KwaZulu-Natal, on the N2 northbound before Eyebeekloof Interchange, a stationary vehicle is obstructing the left lane. In Cape Town, on the R300 southbound after Stellenbosch Arterial Road, there's been an accident obstructing some of the lanes. And there's also been an accident on the N2 outbound before Broadway Boulevard. The left lane is closed. For 5FM Traffic, I'm Marley van Eden.
2: A look at your weather this morning. Cape Town, Gqeberha and Pretoria, highs of 20 degrees. Johannesburg, Polokwane, Mahikeng and Bloemfontein 21, Mbombela and Kimberley 22, George 19, Kugompo 23, Durban 26, Richards Bay 28 and Pietermaritzburg with a high of 27. For 5 Breakfast, news and weather, I'm Thabo Baloyi.
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9: Chesney, beautiful name. Okay, well let's see if we can get you 5 out of 5. 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

0: Here's Girl Sets on 5FM. It's called Tweet. Good morning. It's Mike Veen for Nick Hammond. And Thabo Baloyi now asks, have I got news for you? Thabo, where do we find ourselves this morning?
1: All right. This week's headline goes something like this. A whistleblower claims the CIA is searching DNA sites for blank blank.
0: For blank blank.
1: Okay. So, but yeah. So the blank could be... it could be a word, it could be like a hyphenated word, it could be two blanks. But yeah, allow your creative self to run wild.
2: I probably need to hear that two or three times.
0: Give us one more there, Thabo.
1: Okay. A whistleblower claims the CIA is searching DNA sites for blank. Let me just say blank.
0: Okay, but it's two things, two ideas.
1: It could be two, three, it could be one. It could be one.
0: It could be an adjective and a noun.
1: Yeah.
0: Okay, so it describes it.
1: But it's actually a noun, but it could be, yes, but there it could be an adjective with the noun.
0: Okay,
1: yeah.
0: I'm gonna go with smelly socks. They're searching for smelly socks because I reckon there's some gene in the way that our pheromones work that identified by DNA sites, which point to a certain spread of maybe a new disease or something like that. It transmits through your feet, so they're now searching these sites to try and see if there's a real risk of this disease running rampant throughout American cities.
1: Okay, that's an interesting one.
0: Chloe?
2: I promise this is the last time. Please just say it one more time.
1: Okay, a whistleblower claims the CIA is searching DNA sites for blank.
2: Yeah, I'm going to go with something that does not even make sense, but maybe like an AI type of... Yeah, maybe like some robot. I don't know.
1: Okay.
0: For a robot.
1: Wow.
0: Like a traffic light or like a humanoid robot?
2: No. A robot, yeah.
1: Oh, okay. Like iRobot.
2: Yeah.
1: Oh, okay.
2: Don't scrutinize my answer.
1: I'm just, okay. But you also scrutinize the headline, I'm just saying.
2: Yeah, because you never bring us the truth. So I have to.
1: Marley?
3: Yo, I'm still thinking very hard. I feel like I'm a blank. Okay, let's say... bodies of people of like unsolved murder. I also feel like, Lolly, I don't even know what I'm saying.
0: So, but like unsolved corpses...
3: Yeah, something like that.
1: Or like
3: that.
1: A John Doe or something. Okay.
3: Yeah, like crimes that have been unsolved for years.
1: Oh, like a mass grave or something linked to that. Okay.
3: Yeah, like something like
1: that. I will say these are very interesting answers. You know, kudos to you guys. Again, I love that you are thinking out of the box.
0: Thank you.
1: Yeah.
0: All wrong.
1: I can't give that away, but you could have done better.
0: Okay. Across the nation right now, 082-550-5151. Fill in the blanks for us. Thabo, give it to us one more time for everyone who was maybe a bit slow to the first three attempts.
1: A whistleblower claims the CIA is searching DNA sites for blank.
0: For what? What could that be? What do you reckon? 082-550-5151. What do those blanks sound like to you? Let's see if we can get someone on the line or a voice note from somebody who has got a distinct answer for us that Thabo will approve of. Right now, Somba, his new single is called Potential on 5FM. Good morning and welcome.

0: 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This is 5 Breakfast with Mike Fien for Nick Hammond. 8:15 Tuesday morning, 2nd of June. Welcome along to the show. And we're playing Have I Got News For You with Thabo Moloi. Thabo has found an interesting headline, something that's quite controversial and outlandish. And it's our job to now fill in the blanks. Thabo, can you give it to us one more?
1: A whistleblower claims that CIA is searching DNA sites for blank, blank.
0: Okay, so guesses so far around the room have involved unidentified corpses, which was a bit macabre, but nevertheless there. Ollie guessed a robot, and I guessed smutty socks because they may be a sign of like disease spread. Maybe your pheromones get trapped in the way your socks smell, and it helps isolate a potential disease spread. What do we think across the nation right now? 082-550-5151.
2: Good morning, 5FM. Lungile here in Cape Town. And I think the CIA are in search of a super sperm to create their own Captain America.
0: That's a plot of a really good new series, I reckon. Oh, that sounds awesome.
1: Okay.
0: Is that correct, Thabo?
1: No.
0: Good guess, though.
1: Yeah, very good.
3: Morning, guys. A whistleblower saying that the CIA is looking for DNA sites are giant cockroaches.
0: Giant cockroaches?
1: No.
0: Maybe they could do some sort of like study on them and how they survive nuclear fallout, and that same resilience can be applied to human beings and their physiology.
1: Oh,
0: it's a good idea, right?
1: Yeah. Yeah.
4: So, Thabo, I think I'm going to go with one or two. Either serial rapist or serial killer. Yeah, that's what I'm going with.
0: What do you reckon?
1: And that, you know, that's a very, very good guess. I mean, as a true crime junkie, makes sense, but no.
5: Good morning, Five Nation. It being the CIA, I know they are always not up to good, so I'm going to go with Sperm Bank.
0: Okay, so similar kind of idea, trying to find a super sperm of sorts.
6: 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Hi, guys. I think that they are searching for alien children or extraterrestrials. Like, yeah, they're searching for alien DNA.
0: Not quite,
1: no.
7: Morning, Five. I hope you're doing well today. It's Mika here from East London. I think the headline is aliens. America is weirdly obsessed with extraterrestrials, so I definitely think it's aliens.
0: There's a strong pull towards this, Thabo.
1: Okay, interesting.
8: I think they're looking for, in this DNA, they are searching for signs of alien DNA existence.
0: What is up with the aliens? Everyone seems really into it. All right, Thabo, guesses across the nation right now have come in. Help us understand what. Help us understand what our final answer would be in this instance. Right after this.
2: G'day, 5FM. I believe maybe the CIA could be in search for extraterrestrial DNA within people. That is why they may be looking at the databases and different things.
0: Okay, there seems to be a clear favorite here. Alien stuff. What are they in search for, Thabo?
1: Yeah, so a whistleblower claims the CIA is searching DNA sites for alien-human hybrids.
9: Wait, what?
1: Yeah, basically people with extraterrestrial DNA. So that is true. They're absolutely right. So apparently, this guy, the DNA, they're searching for sites like 23andMe, Ancestry, you know, Ancestry, for people who may have extraterrestrial ancestry. And it's based on this interview. This man, and a philosopher and author, his name is Jason Giorgiani. He says he was told by somebody named Lynn Buchanan. Lynn Buchanan is actually a very, very important person. Lynn Buchanan worked with, he was an army. He's a former U.S. Army remote viewer. He's worked in intelligence during the Cold War era, experimental programs. So this is quite high up there. This is a very well-placed person to say this. But anyway, he claims that Buchanan told him that former CIA analysts developed a way to identify DNA markers supposedly linked to non-human beings. And this was a plot by the CIA to find if there really is like extraterrestrial life roaming around. But now it's very important to say that it's not, there hasn't been any official statement from the CIA. But yeah, this is what this person was saying on this interview.
0: So that implies that aliens are sexy because humans want to procreate with them. So not only is there aliens, but they're kind of attractive as well.
1: Yeah, yeah, pretty much.
0: This is a strong claim by the whistleblower.
1: Yeah, I know. And also, I will say, if you read the whole article, they do sound a little bit, you know...
0: Yeah, absolutely. They claim that the CIA is in search of extraterrestrial DNA among human beings. Listen, there is a debate among many people around us who feel that aliens not only are real, but they live among us right here and now. So those super fans are feeling pretty justified in this moment.
1: Mm-hmm.
0: Do I buy it? I don't think so. I think there must be some sort of life somewhere, but right now,
1: yeah,
0: living among us, I'm not convinced by the argument. All right, Tabo, thanks for that. I don't think I would have called that. That's a very, very interesting
1: right?
0: place of research, I feel.
1: Yeah. Right, yeah.
0: Imagine being the guy tasked with that job. Hey, listen, your job is to go find half-human or half-alien babies.
1: Yeah.
0: That's a big job, that, you know?
1: Can you imagine? But also when you rope in the CIA, and the fact that when you look at this guy's experience as well, you know, you're kind of like, okay, maybe he's onto something.
0: There's but something
9: then,
0: to
9: no.
0: it.
9: Oh,
0: yeah, I'm convinced.
1: No. Yeah.
0: Right, this is 5FM. 5 Breakfast. This is a Tuesday morning. Hang tight with us. We got some big news about a very exciting new 5FM podcast and the most remarkable guest. Stay where you are.
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13: In Gauteng on the N1 northbound at the Western Bypass, there's a vehicle on fire, and this is after the ramp from the N12 at the Southern Bypass. The centre lane is closed. Expect delays. On the N1 southbound at Flying Saucer Interchange, there's been an accident. Two of the left lanes are closed. In Cape Town, there's been an accident on the N2 outbound before Broadway Boulevard. The left lane is closed. For 5FM traffic, I'm Marley Van Eden.
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0: 5 FM 826 on a Tuesday morning. Mike Veen for Nick Hammond. Good morning. A little while ago, we spoke about aliens on the show, and Carl has got some strong opinions to share.
1: Hi, team. Carl again. Apologies. I am in the firm belief that Elizondo is an alien, because there's no ways that somebody that spectacular is human. I said what I said.
0: Oh, Tolly, an admirer.
2: Oh, my goodness. Oh. I wasn't expecting this.
0: I said, well, Carl loves you. You should meet him.
2: Please, could you send me that voice note? I need to listen to it over and over again.
0: When you're feeling down one day, that's the pick-me-up.
2: Carl, you are so special. You are amazing. Thank you.
0: Check out the fans on Tolly. All right, so there's some big news. There's a brand new podcast that we've launched called Beyond the Feed at 5 FM. It's hosted by the brilliant Karabo of 5 Mornings. It's a series behind the posts and the highlights to find out what's really going on in the lives of South Africa's social media personalities. In the latest episode, she sits down with the travel and lifestyle content creator, Poppy Sibiya. I'm a huge fan of her work. She has built a following by telling stories that go far beyond the tourist hotspots, placing herself inside townships, local taxi routes, and everyday community spaces that document how people really live across our continent. Sometimes these situations become quite harrowing for Poppy. She takes us behind the scenes of her creative process, how her trips are planned, what goes into building a paid membership community, and what her really impressive and bold early learnings were from her experiences. She also shares the risks that come with shooting in unpredictable environments, with surprising lessons the road has handed her, and why she holds an optimistic view of people despite all these learnings. The full episode is now streaming on 5FM's YouTube channel, Catch Up, and Spotify. 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A magnificent chat with the remarkable creator, hosted by Karabo, who's on the way off the 9 this morning, right now, Childish Gambino on 5FM. Good morning, and stay with us.

0: Childish Gambino on 5FM. This is 5 Breakfast. Mike Fien Fahami. On the way in the next 10 minutes, let's play Buzzword this morning. A quiz with 5 answers, each pertaining to a single word. That word features in every single answer as part of the buzzword. Are you keen to play this morning? All you have to do is WhatsApp Buzzword right now to 082-550-5151, and you could play in the next 10 minutes.
1: In your headlines, 2 suspected robbers have been killed and another wounded during a shootout with police in Kwamsani in northern KZN. And the killing of a Xitsonga-speaking 19-year-old from Giyani in Limpopo has raised concerns. Yonaka Chilidi has the full bulletin at 9 o'clock.
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3: A very good morning to you. Let's take a final look at your sport news. In cricket, South African bowler Kagiso Rabada finished the IPL 2026 as the leading wicket taker for the Gujarat Titans, claiming the purple cap for the second time in his career. And as for Vaibhav Suryavanshi, he swept the end of season IPL awards and in doing so won an SUV, but the 15-year-old cricket player will have to wait 3 years to drive it. The Indian batting sensation scored 776 runs at an average of 48.5 and a punishing strike rate of 237 in 16 matches. And of course, he was named the most valuable player despite his team, the Rajasthan Royals, narrowly failing to reach the final. Let's move now to football news. Bafana Bafana head coach Hugo Bruce was a relieved man as his team finally jetted off to the 2026 FIFA World Cup on a chartered flight to Mexico yesterday. The past few days have been quite stressful for the 74-year-old coach as uncertainty over the team's travelling schedule disrupted more than half of the team having not received their visas. Bafana, of course, were meant to travel on Sunday, but Bruce was happy that they finally left 24 hours later.
4: And now we are very happy and everybody is happy that we can go to Mexico. So the past days it was a little bit stressy. Also with all the problems we had, but again those problems are behind us now, and now we focus on what is going, what's coming. Yes, and those 10 days will go very quick, I'm sure of it. Once we are there, we are starting working, focusing on the game of the first game against Mexico. So time will pass very, very quickly. So it's 10 days, but it's short. And again, I think everybody is looking forward to play the game and to start the World Cup.
3: Unfortunately, though, for the Bafana Bafana assistant coach Halman Mkalele and the team's head of security Mdumbata, they are the only members of the team left behind, but it is expected that they will be sorted out by this afternoon and will follow the team. Still with football, with just 9 days to the FIFA World Cup, a number of friendlies were played yesterday. Norway, they began their preparations with a 3-1 win over Sweden. The FIFA World Cup co-hosts, USA, they responded to their back-to-back defeats with a 3-2 friendly win over Senegal. And Vinny Jr. opened the scoring as Brazil secured a 6-2 win over Panama. And as for Germany, they eased past Finland 4-0. Bafana will, of course, be in action on Friday, the 5th of June, against Jamaica in their international friendly before opening up the tournament on the 11th of June. And, of course, for the Mexico goalkeeper, Guillermo Ochoa, the 40-year-old, he is heading to his 6th World Cup after being included in the squad, with Gilberto Mora, the 17-year-old, also added. And in case you missed it, the former Man City, Liverpool and Brighton versatile defender James Milner has announced his retirement from football at the age of 40. Milner, of course, won 3 Premier League titles and a UEFA Champions League trophy across his 24 seasons in the top flight. We'll wrap things up with tennis action, where the world number one Aryna Sabalenka took down fellow 4-time Grand Slam champion Naomi Osaka in straight sets in last night's night session match to reach the French Open quarterfinals. Arena began by praising Osaka.
5: Such a great player, always tough battles against her, super aggressive tennis. I'm mostly happy the way I serve and that I was able to, you know, put all of that pressure back on her, and yeah, happy with the win. It was a very tough one, and wow, it's amazing to play the night session in front of you all, you guys.
3: We'll leave it there for this morning. Jude Van Beek will have more for you on the 5 Drive. For 5 Breakfast Sport, I am Oli Zondo.
1: A look at your weather this morning. Gqeberha, Cape Town and Pretoria, highs of 20 degrees. Johannesburg, Polokwane, Mahikeng and Bloemfontein at 21. Mbombela and Kimberley, 22 degrees. George, 19. Kugompo, 23. Durban, 26. Richards Bay, 28. And Pietermaritzburg with a high of 27. For 5 Breakfast, News and Weather, I'm Thabo Baloyi. 5 FM traffic.
6: In Johannesburg on the N12 eastbound at Ronnebult Road, there's been an accident obstructing one of the lanes. In Cape Town on the N1 outbound at Platteklip Road, there's also been an accident. One lane is closed. And finally, in Cape Town on the N7 southbound at Bosmansdam Road, there's queuing traffic. Expect delays. For 5FM Traffic, I'm Marley van Eden.
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7: What has traveling to so many different people's homes taught you about the continent more than anything?
8: That we're the same. Black Africans are all the same. You know, your mannerisms, your belief systems, it's all the same.
7: Do you think we could do more to get to know each other a little bit more? What do you
8: Definitely.
7: Think we should do?
8: Yeah. Where you are, be curious about the people around you. Yes. So people who are different to you.
7: Yeah.
8: You don't have to even leave South Africa. As you know, South Africa has a lot of people from all over the world, all over the continent.
7: Yes.
8: So when you come across someone who's from Zim or the DRC, just ask, where in the DRC exactly? Which language do you speak? You know, what food do you eat? And they will be more than willing to share. I don't think people are usually curious about, you know, what's happening in Zambia.
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0: Lost Frequencies on 5FM. Good morning. This is Mike Bean for Nick Hammond. And let's play Buzzword this morning. So, team, I played Buzzword twice with Hammy. And I figured since I'm in for this morning and not again tomorrow, let's do it as a team. How about I pose Buzzword to you as a collective?
1: No, thank you.
2: I'm not keen.
3: Shem, and I've been winning the past 2 weeks. It's not fair.
2: I won 3 months before that.
3: Oh, please.
0: All right. I love the rivalry. Let's not make it as intense as the Friday morning on this day quiz, because that's terrifying for me. That gave me shingles the last time I was here. Like, I wake up at night sometimes. My girlfriend says, what's wrong with you? Thinking about that quiz that time. So not that intense. Okay. All right, let's play Buzzword. Today your buzzword is the word blow. B-L-O-W. Are you ready to play?
2: Oh. Below.
0: Blow.
2: Oh, blow.
0: Yeah. Blow.
2: Okay.
0: B-L-O-W.
2: All right.
0: Okay. And there are double points available for a music-related question.
1: No. Already
0: if you get the song
1: the
0: and the artist correct, then you are good to go. Okay, here we go. What phrase describes revealing secret information that exposes wrongdoings or scandals? Yes.
3: Oh, it's whistleblowing.
0: No. No, it's not that. What is it? Any other guesses?
1: Marley?
0: Yes.
2: When you blow the lid.
0: Yes, you blow the lid off. Absolutely spot on.
3: Oh, that.
0: Ollie has one. Question number two.
2: So, do I have 2 points?
0: No, for the music-related question.
2: Oh, okay.
0: Okay. Then, what phrase describes someone giving mixed signals or constantly changing their opinion?
2: Ollie.
0: Yes?
2: When you hot and cold. When you're blowing hot and cold.
0: There you got it. Absolutely right. That's 2-0-0. Question number three. This one is for 2 points. What Dua Lipa hit features a flirtatious hook and a French-inspired ad-lib in the title? It's got an ad-lib in the title as well.
2: An ad-lib.
0: That's the 2 points lie. I'm going to need a guess.
2: Okay, it's gone. Next one.
0: All right, here's the meaning for you. A pop song about confidence and irresistible attraction. A kiss and a compliment.
3: Oh, Tabo.
2: Yes. Gave like 15.
3: Okay, no, I'm not going to get it.
0: Okay,
3: I thought it was the Bobby song. No.
0: We're skipping over to question number four. The answer was Blow Your Mind. Mwah.
2: Oh, Blow Your Mind.
0: Question number four. What phrase refers to giving a detailed account of events exactly as they happened? Yes, Ollie.
2: A blow-by-blow account.
0: Spot on. Yeah. Ollie has three.
3: Let's give her this, Shem. Let's give her this, Shem.
0: You're flying.
2: I'm giving up, Shem, guys.
3: Shem, no.
0: There's still time for it, Shem.
2: Hours in peace.
0: All right. What phrase means accidentally revealing your true identity, intentions, or secret plan?
3: Blow your cover.
0: Blow your cover is correct. That's
1: okay. Now this is really
2: it's still not enough for you, Tabo.
3: No, I give you the other one. Shem.
2: Oh yeah, we're done.
3: No, Shem, take
0: a couple more. Here we go.
2: Okay.
0: What term describes a person who exposes?
2: Ollie, a whistleblower.
0: A whistleblower is true.
3: I gave that to you. You're welcome.
2: Please,
3: I gave that to you. You're

0: Welcome.
1: Calm down.
2: It's You're almost welcome. Like you have a cheat sheet. That's very impressive. You are flying, Colleen. I'm impressed.
3: I also think
1: what
2: really
1: I
2: good.
1: Do week no, after cheating. Week, Mike V. It's really tough.
4: No, it's
1: I'm
4: not.
1: Carrying this team.
2: Question number 7. What phrase means to boast excessively about your own achievements?
4: Tabo.
2: Blow your own horn. Blow your own horn. Yes, there it is.
1: But I won a long time ago. Even if you ask 20 questions just so Tabo and Marley can catch up, I won.
5: No, Shem, join the sensation because you need this, Shem. No, Shem.
2: All right, let's do one more. It's a music one.
1: Ah, because you want someone to get fired.
2: I don't. I'm happy to just... It's just fun to play with you, you know? What J. Cole song explores sudden fame, success, and pressures that come with them? It's a term used to describe when you achieve quick success, and a hip-hop track about rising quickly and dealing with the consequences.
4: Oh, Tabo, is it Blowing Up?
2: It's Blow Up.
4: Oh!
3: All right. No, that's
4: a bonus two. That's
3: no,
4: a bonus
3: you,
4: two.
3: You said no, blowing and blow.
4: Ah, Marley.
3: No, what's the answer? What's the answer?
2: It's Blowing Up.
1: Oh, yeah, so you didn't get it.
4: So it's four. So it's basically four. Because
1: you said blow up.
2: I hate to say it.
4: Music is additional two.
2: At this point, it is now 4-4.
1: No, but you said blow up. So what is it? Is it Blow Up or Blowing Up?
2: It's Blow Up. That's
4: so it's, no, but it's still right. It's still right.
1: But he said blowing up.
2: All right, question. No, you just said blowing up.
1: So it's wrong.
2: No, it's right. He's got it.
1: So is it blowing up?
3: You guys said two different things.
2: Question number 9.
1: No, we can't continue.
2: What phrase means to reduce the impact of bad news or a difficult situation?
4: Tabo.
2: Yes.
4: Soften the blow.
2: Nope, not that. It's not that.
3: No, I'm done.
2: Done. All right, there's a general avoidance to it. The answer is cushion the blow. It's not quite that exactly. And that's Buzzword for this morning. Play along tomorrow morning with Nick Hammond here on 5 Breakfast. From Cape Town to Joburg, the hottest music lives.

Hospital, Omalay, Tyler, 5FM. It's called One Call. This is Mike Bean for Hammy. And on the way in the next 5 minutes, we chat to Karabo, 5 in mornings, to get a sense of what's coming up between 9 and 12 today. Don't go anywhere.

0: Prince KBM Sucky, 5FM, 8:53 on a Tuesday morning. It's been Mike Fien for Hammy. And now we hand over the reins to Karabo of Fiber Mornings. Good morning, Karabo.
1: Good morning, team. Morning. Got a voice note from a listener that I'm going to play a little later on. Drama. Big table of more than 10 people. The bill comes, and one of the guys doesn't want to tip the waiter because he feels like the service was bad. So what she's trying to figure out is that even when service is bad, do you still need to tip, or do you not tip if the service was bad?
0: I will always tip.
1: Yeah.
0: Even if the service is bad, because we know that in this country it's people's salaries. Mm-hmm. So I wouldn't mind a complaint to the manager here and there. I'll put a bit of a Karen, but I think I'll always tip. What do you reckon, team?
2: Well, how bad was the service?
1: Bad, like slow, that kind of stuff.
2: Okay, I would.
1: But it's a big table. It's a table of 10. So imagine him not getting a tip after that.
2: Oh, yeah. But I mean, also, the bigger the table, the more pressure there is at the kitchen, right? At the back.
1: Mm.
2: So I can even, I'd still tip. Because when I think bad, I'm thinking, oh my goodness, the waiter was just like really rude.
1: So when the waiter is rude and all of that, do you not tip? What do you base your tip on? That you have to and you're obliged, or it depends on the service?
2: I feel obliged. I feel obliged, but it also does depend on the service.
1: Okay.
2: Yeah.
3: Yo, I would always tip, but if the service was very bad, I would tip minimal. And if the service was good, then I tip above and beyond.
1: Okay.
3: But a table of 10, I would also feel like it's unfair on the rest of the table if they feel like we need to tip. And now one person is like, no, I'm not tipping. Then you kind of make them have to tip more. Mm. So that's a bit unfair. Mm.
4: I really think that guy was just making an excuse not to pay the tip, because if you are unhappy with the service, you could have spoken up at some point to say, you know, the food has been coming out a little slow. Is there an issue? Kind of talk to the waiter, waitress to find out what the issue is.
1: Mm.
4: Because I don't think they would deliberately not want to give you a great service because they know their tip is at stake, you know. So I think definitely always give the tip. And if you are finding that the service isn't great, from the beginning, you know, you ask for things to change or to be adjusted somehow. But definitely the 10% do give. And if they've gone over and above, you can obviously add.
1: Look at you guys.
0: Tipping culture is a massive talking point across the world. So I'm looking forward to hearing what the nation thinks about this.
1: All right, let's do this. 5 minute mornings with Karabo on the way. Let's go.
0: Team, it's been a real treat the last couple of days. Thanks for your time.
4: It was fun.
0: I will see you soon. Take care of yourselves, and I'll be back on the weekends.
2: Okay.
0: Tossed aside, baby. Have a great Tuesday, and we'll be back very, very soon. By the way, before we go, Bafana are back, and they're heading to the biggest stage in world football. The FIFA World Cup 2026 kicks off live on SABC3, SABC Plus, and SABC radio stations from 11 June to 19 July 2026. 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

0: A very good morning. Two suspected robbers have been killed and another wounded during a shootout with police in Kwamsane in northern KZN. The incident happened when officers responded to a report from a man who had been robbed in the area last night. The police's Robert Nichiwunda.
1: Police responded swiftly, and the vehicle which made the description as led by this victim was spotted driving along the N2 southbound. Police gave chase, and the Umkhonyane District Task Team officers provided backup. The chase continued from Sokhiwe policing area to Kwamsane, where a shootout ensued between police and the suspects. 30 firearms were found in the possession of the suspects, and the police are searching for three more suspects.
0: The killing of a Xitsonga-speaking 19-year-old from Kiani in Limpopo has raised concerns. Nhlamulo Sambo was allegedly mistaken for an undocumented foreign national during protests in the Western Cape. Africa Maibuye Movement's national spokesperson, Sydney Baloyi.
2: The whole thing about xenophobia, vigilantism, these are the challenges that South Africans have been experiencing quite a lot. And it's something that we feel that requires intervention. It requires education. It requires people to understand that our country is a country of multiple languages, of multiple cultures.
0: In other news, the South African Weather Service has issued a warning for a sharp change in weather conditions for some parts of the country this week. Conditions will deteriorate from tomorrow, when snowfall is expected in parts of the Western and Northern Cape. Forecaster Celeste Fourie.
3: It will move into the Eastern Cape side by Tuesday. Together with this cold front, we are expecting some isolated showers and rain to start on the southwestern and southern coastline early Tuesday morning, then persisting up until Wednesday afternoon on the eastern coast side.
0: Moving further afield, some clashes have continued in southern Lebanon despite U.S. President Donald Trump's announcement that Israel and Hezbollah has agreed to stop fighting. The two sides are reported to have traded attacks. The BBC's Peter Bowes.
4: Donald Trump insisted a few hours ago that the fighting would end, and he expressed hopes that it would be for eternity. Now, of course, this is a crucial step in the process to eventually end the war in Iran. But before that can happen, there needs to be perhaps an extended ceasefire. That's why I think Donald Trump is putting so much effort into resolving the situation, at least for the time being, in Lebanon.
0: A recap of your top story at this hour. Two suspected robbers have been killed and another wounded during a shootout with police in Kwamsane in northern KZN. For 5 News, I am Karabo Hobo.
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0: It's Zara Larsson, Girls Girl, on 5 Minute Mornings with Kangabo Squid.
1: We're back.
0: We are back. I'm so excited. If you are a Swiftie, yesterday on the show, we're talking about Taylor Swift dropping eggs everywhere.
1: Mm-hmm.
0: And we're trying to figure out what's the connection to Toy Story 5 and if she's involved in Toy Story 5. You thought she's going to be in the film.
1: Yeah, I thought she's actually one of the characters in the film.
0: Well, a couple of hours ago, she actually posted on her Instagram and she's basically now revealing the big news. She's got a track, I Knew It, I Knew You, and it is for Toy Story 5, and we're going to get to hear it this coming Friday. She says she's adored Toy Story since she was 5 years old, and it feels absolutely incredible that she is going to be in the film in terms of the soundtrack.
1: Yeah, I can't wait to hear it.
0: Yeah,
1: because I thought she would actually be one of the characters. Mm-mm. But it would be interesting to hear the soundtrack.
0: The song comes out June the 5th, and best believe, because we have New Music Friday here, mm-hmm, on 5 Minute Mornings with Kangabo, we're going to make sure we get that track. Listen, on a Thursday night, the music team doesn't sleep.
1: Yeah, you're on their necks.
0: I'm on their necks. So we'll get to hear that song. Great one for Swifties that she's got a brand new song coming out. And of course, if you are a Toy Story fan, welcome to the show. Coming up, we do have a culture shift on the way. A little later on, Real Talk, No Filter, all that and more on the way. This is 5 Minute Mornings. Also, on that note, here's some Taylor.

0: touch.
1: It's 18 minutes after 9 o'clock. This is 5 Minute Mornings with Kangabo on a Tuesday, easing you into the day. Now, I need to know if I'm the only one who's noticed this, right? 1 minute social media is telling me I need a new water bottle. I need a new skincare routine. I need a sunset lamp, a portable blender, matching gym sets, a digital camera from 2007, and a cup in 6 different colors. The next minute, the exact same app is telling me, actually, no, stop buying these things. It's overconsumption. Mm-hmm. There's a massive conversation happening online right now about something called underconsumption core. And basically, Gen Z are starting to push back against overconsumption culture. And instead of flexing new purchases every single week, people are showing off old sneakers, half-used beauty products, secondhand furniture, and clothes that they've used for years. Mm-hmm. And honestly, it feels like social media is having some sort of an identity crisis. Mm-hmm. Must I buy things or must I not buy things, right? Because on one side, you've got influencers doing giant hauls, showing you their new stuff and convincing you that your life will change if you buy one more thing. But on the other side, you've got people saying, maybe just use the stuff you already have. A lot of young people are apparently getting tired of being sold something every 5 seconds and are becoming more conscious about spending, cost of living, financial pressure, and pure shopping fatigue are playing a role. So I really want to hear the truth today. Have you ever been influenced by social media to buy something, and how did that work out for you?
2: I won't lie, I'm a victim of overconsumption.
1: Oh yeah?
2: Literally, if I see something nice on social media, or probably I see it on my favorite influencer, I am so convinced to purchase it.
1: Uh-huh.
2: It's worked out just fine. I just think now I've decided, you know what? You don't have to always buy something when you see it on social media or you see someone wearing it, because I literally have that problem.
1: Oh, wow.
2: Literally, if I see something nice or I see someone wearing it or it's a gadget, or I'm just like, I want to have it. I have to have it. So now I've just, you know, cut down on that. I'm like, actually, I do have clothes. I do have wigs, because that's another thing that I like spending on. I have enough shoes. I just need to relax.
1: Okay, so you are trying to follow the underconsumption route.
2: I'm trying.
1: You're trying because you've been buying a little too much. But does that ever work out for you? The things that people are suggesting on social media, if, for example, a new wig, right?
2: Mm-hmm.
1: If somebody says, oh, this is where I got my wig from, and you buy from there, is the quality good? Are you usually happy with what you've bought that somebody has suggested?
2: Yeah, 80% of the time, actually, I've never been disappointed.
1: Okay, that's good.
2: Yeah, it actually works out. Fortunately, okay. For me, it has worked out.
1: You are lucky. I'll tell you my story in just a moment. Have you ever been influenced by social media to buy something? How did that work out for you? Are you also someone that keeps on buying things because social media says, buy this, it's good for you? Do you keep changing your skincare routine? Do you keep changing the things that you buy just because social media says buy it? Let us know on 082-550-5151.
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4: 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Dropping 3 this week. I Love It, I Love It, I Love It by Bella Kay.
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3: 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I ain't gotta think but I think maybe
4: 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And again at number 1, BTS with Sway. 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
5: You see that girl? There's just something about her. I just...

0: earlier on Culture Shift, we spoke about the battle happening on social media right now. On one side, we've got overconsumption culture, where every scroll convinces you that you need a new gadget, a new outfit, a new skincare routine, and a new personality to go with it. And on the other side, there is a growing movement called underconsumption core, where people are saying, actually, I'm going to just use what I already have, you know? There is the part that really got me thinking, which is a new survey by PwC found that 61% of Gen Alpha say social media is the biggest influence on what they want to buy. Now, Kangabo, you can totally relate to that because you were somebody that was an overconsumption girly, even
1: literally,
0: though you are working on it now.
1: Yeah, no, I've cut down now. There's no need.
0: But I like the fact that the things that you have bought, you actually like.
1: Yeah.
0: I find with social media and getting influenced, right, a lot of the times it will be something, it'll be a book. Okay, so I'm a big reader. Love book suggestions. But I found that when a book goes viral and there's a lot of attention on that particular book, and maybe on book talk mm-hmm. right? Everybody's talking about that particular book and I buy it.
1: You get disappointed.
0: I get disappointed.
1: I won't lie. On book talk, also, I've also been disappointed. I recently just bought a book that I saw, like, it was trending on social media. I bought it and I was so disappointed.
0: You see, that's exactly what happens. You end up not finishing the book. Michelle Obama's book, I couldn't. A whole Michelle Obama. I remember that book went viral. Everybody was talking about it. I bought it. I have never been able to finish that book. I think my mom's even got my copy.
1: That's
0: now.
1: One of the best books according to social media.
0: I don't see it. And then another one was Shonda Rhimes, A Year of Yes.
1: Oh, it's been hyped so much on social media.
0: Girl, I got a copy. I never finished that book. A lot of my unfinished books are the books social media said I must buy.
1: Yeah, I think, yeah, no. In terms of books, let's park it.
0: So I really think I must stick to what I want to read.
1: Yes.
0: Also, there's a guy called Khosi Bookshelf on the socials. Mm-hmm. He's really good. He focuses a lot on African literature. If you actually want some really great book suggestions, you should follow him. He's amazing. Him I trust. But when it comes to a book that's gone viral, the minute it's gone viral, I know not my kind of book.
1: Yeah, no.
0: Especially these self-help ones. Like, I know I've been wanting to buy
1: Atomic Habits.
0: But I'm so scared I'm going to get disappointed. But I've been hearing really good things about Atomic Habits, but I'm not sure.
1: You know what? I don't think you'll be disappointed. I just think if you're not willing to take that step to change your life, don't read it.
0: Okay.
1: If you're not going to apply what's being said in the book, don't read it.
0: Okay, but I've been transforming my life at the moment. I recently went on a sobriety journey, uh-huh. and that is part of changing my habits. So I think maybe because I'm in that transformational...
1: I think it will work.
0: It will work for me, nah?
1: It will work.
0: Because that is the biggest transformation I've made in the last couple of months.
1: Yeah, it's a huge transformation.
0: We'll wrap it up there. Buying things because social media said so didn't work out for you. So you see, it's a touch and go. Sometimes it works out, sometimes it doesn't. I think it's important to trust your gut.
1: Yeah.
0: And also remember that you don't have to always follow trends. There's this jacket. I was just about to get into Olivia Dean, but I remembered something. There's this jacket that's doing around the rounds. You've probably seen it. It's a leather jacket with almost like a neck.
1: Yes, from that popular store. Yes.
0: I love that jacket too,
1: but I'm just like, everyone has it now.
0: I love that jacket and I've decided not to buy it because I'm just like,
1: I've also decided not to buy it.
0: Because I'm like, this is you following trends now. And the other day we were talking with Nick Hammond and he was talking about how he hates trends. Oh my gosh. And he made me think about it. I'm like, you know, me wanting to buy this jacket is just following trends and
1: literally
0: just following what social media says I should buy. So I'm not buying that jacket.
1: No, we
0: the girlies know this jacket. You know the
1: it's
0: jacket.
1: It's amazing. It's so beautiful. I love that jacket.
0: We'll wrap it up there. That was Culture Shift for today. We do it every single day on the show. Still on the way is The Vault on 0825505151. That is where you can suggest some really awesome tracks that you want to hear, that you want us to get out of The Vault. Today, we want to play music from African icons. So give that some thought and send through your songs.
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0: We're talking about how close you are to your neighbors.
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1: Yes, and you're not home. 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
0: Yo, me, I have to ask my security for all those type of things. Crazy, but actually, I am going to challenge myself to try and get to know my neighbors a little bit more. 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

0: It's Olivia Dean. So easy to fall in love on 5 Mid Mornings with Kangabo. We about to get into the vault. That is the part of the show where you get to choose music you want to hear, songs you forgot you absolutely loved that we get out of the vault. Coming up on the vault today is Anati. How you doing, my babe?
1: Hi, Kangabo. I'm fine. How are you?
0: I am good, thank you. Now, tell me, Anati, what are those songs that you are getting out of the vault today?
1: I think it's Loiso, Ira Star, and Rema.
0: All right, those are some nice African icons. Are those your favorite tracks at the moment? Songs you forgot you loved? What's the story behind the songs?
1: I listen to those songs all the time, especially if I'm taking a walk outside. They are just so beautiful to listen to when you are taking a walk outside.
0: Oh, I love it. I'm the same. I can never take a walk and not listen to music. I need to listen to something.
1: Yeah.
0: All right. Enjoy your morning. What do you do in the mornings? Are you working? Are you home? Are you studying? What's your story?
1: I'm always at work. So mid-morning vibes is always my, like, you guys are part of my day every day.
0: Oh. I love that, Anati. Thank you so much. Well, your tracks are coming up next, okay?
1: All right. Thank you so much.
0: Enjoy your day. That was Anati asking for Loiso, You're So You, Ira Star, Where Do We Go, and Rema with Selena Gomez. Calm Down, coming up next.
2: 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Reigning EFC flyweight champion Amanda Mad Dog Leno, a force behind some of the most brutal moments in EFC history, defends her throne. 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

0: It's Rema and Selena Gomez with Calm Down, Ayra Starr, Where Do We Go before that, as well as Loiso, You're So You, a great friend of the show who is Anati, messaged us and she said, get those tracks out of the vault. Those are my jams. Some really epic African giants. We'll do that again tomorrow. Tomorrow we're doing Child Stars. So tracks from Child Stars.
1: Like Miley Cyrus.
0: Britney would be really old, but then we could use Britney.
1: Yeah, Britney's a good
0: one. She was a child star. Just anyone that was a child star. Justin Timberlake was a child star. Christina Aguilera was a child star. Selena Gomez was a child star. Basically, just think of all these artists that started on Disney and all of that. That's what we'll do for the vault tomorrow. Still on the way is Real Talk, No Filter. We're talking tipping, drama over there. All that and more coming up on 5 Mid Mornings with Kangabo. Your news up next.
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1: In your top stories at this hour, KZN Hawks if officer continues Matlanga Commission testimony and new Senegal cabinet has been announced.

0: A very good morning. A warrant officer attached to the Hawks in KZN is back at the Matlanga Commission of Inquiry in Pretoria. Yesterday, Carl Sander focused on the disappearance of drugs from the Isipingo police station south of Durban in November 2021. He has now explained the relationship between the Hawks and crime intelligence.
1: Commissioners, I'm going to say it's brilliant. We have a very good working relationship. I cannot do my work without them, and then once they've generated intelligence, they cannot do their work without us. I will say it is an ongoing working relationship with trust built between each other.
0: Secretary to the National Assembly, Masibulele Xaso, says there are no rules preventing MKP parliamentary leader John Hlophe from participating in the recently established impeachment committee. The committee has been established as part of complying with the Crown Court's ruling to look at the Section 89 independent panel report that found a prima facie case against President Cyril Ramaphosa. Xaso says the National Assembly Speaker received a request for Hlophe to be prevented from participating in the process.
2: Currently, there is no impediment in our rules for Dr. Hlophe to be part of the impeachment committee, and for that reason, Speaker does not find it necessary for Dr. Hlophe to be excluded from these proceedings, and therefore we are proceeding as such.
0: In other news, two suspected robbers have been killed and another wounded during a shootout with police in Gwamsani in northern KZN. The incident happened when officers responded to a report from a man who had been robbed in the area last night. The police's Robert Nichiunda.
3: Police responded swiftly, and the vehicle which made the description as led by this victim was spotted driving along the N2 southbound. Police gave chase, and the Umkhonkwane District Task Force officers provided backup. The chase continued from Hlohlwe Policing Area to Gwamsani, where a shootout ensued between police and the suspects. 3 firearms were found in the possession of the suspects, and the police are searching for 3 more suspects.
0: Moving further afield, Senegal's president, Bassirou Diomaye Faye, has announced a new cabinet, including several members of the party led by his former mentor and ally, Ousmane Sonko. Sonko was sacked as prime minister 10 days ago. The BBC's Temesgen Debesay.
4: President Bassirou Diomaye Faye made the announcement in a televised address less than 2 weeks after dismissing his prime minister and cabinet. Ousmane Sonko, who remains a popular figure within the PASTEF party, which he founded, was subsequently elected Speaker of Parliament by allies. Mr. Sonko said his party would not be represented by any ministers in the new government over disagreements with the president.
0: A recap of your top story at this hour. A warrant officer attached to the Hawks in KZN is back at the Matlanga Commission of Inquiry in Pretoria. For 5 News, I am Karabo Hobo.
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0: It's Bruno Mars, I Just Might, on 5 Minute Mornings with Karabo. So I got this voice note about tipping.
1: Hey Karabo, hope you're well. So this past weekend, we went out and had a family dinner, right, to celebrate somebody's birthday. We had such a great time. The food was amazing. The drinks were really amazing. The kids were having a great time because it's one of the restaurants that have like really nice play area. So at the end of the evening, the bill comes and one of the guys decide that they're not going to tip because they were not happy with the service, even though we were a really big group. And I think it's crazy that one person is serving this party of 10 and you really don't want to tip. So what my friends and I usually do is if I have a bill of 200 Rand, I'm adding 10% on that. If you have a 300 Rand bill, you're adding 10% on that. So that's what we usually do. So I was really taken aback by this person that did not want to tip the waiter and only complained about the service after.
0: Tipping. But are you obliged to tip if the service is bad?
2: That's always been my question, hey. And obviously, you don't want to come across as someone who's stingy, mm-hmm. or, you know, you don't want to pay for a service. But I don't know, man. I think, not obliged, but I think you should.
0: It's anyway. The right thing
2: it's
0: to
2: the
0: do.
2: It's the right thing to do.
0: So this guy, still. Yeah, this guy said, yeah, now he does not want to tip. But it was a table of 10. So it's a massive table. It's mm-hmm. a busy table. And so I'm thinking, imagine if everybody else also decided that they are not going to tip, mm-hmm. right? Is that okay to not tip because the service is bad? Or do you feel obliged to tip even when you've received bad service?
2: Oof. I would still tip.
0: Yeah.
2: Also, I don't think you're obliged to, but I think it's the right thing to do. Because I honestly feel like they actually don't make a lot of money, like waiters and waitresses. And, you know, they actually make a bit of income from tips. So I think it's the right thing to do.
0: At some restaurants, they don't even get a basic salary at all.
2: Yeah. They make salary money from their tips.
0: Exactly. Yeah. So that's the situation, right? Do you feel obliged to tip even when the service is bad? That's the situation we just heard now where a guy did not want a tip. It's a full table of 10 people and he's the only one that's just like, no, I'm not tipping. It's not happening. 0825505151. How do you handle that situation when the service is bad? Do you still feel obliged to tip?

0: Mikasa, See the World on 5 Minute Mornings with Kangabo. Okay, so you get bad service. Do you still tip? The service is bad. It's a big, massive table. Are you still going to tip? We had this situation.
1: Hey, Kangabo. Hope you're well. So this past weekend, we went out and had a family dinner, right? So at the end of the evening, the bill comes and one of the guys decide that they're not going to tip because they were not happy with the service. So I was really taken aback by this person that did not want to tip the waiter and only complained about the service after.
0: Got a message here from Ntombi and she says, hey ladies, I tip less if the service is bad. So at least it's still a tip.
2: It's still a tip.
0: But then she just tips a little bit less.
2: Okay.
0: What about you? How do you handle that situation?
3: One waiter on a table of 10 people is crazy work. That is not very fair on this guy. I just think he didn't want to tip. You have to have compassion, and he just sounds like he's not compassionate at all. I think it's wrong. Tip your waiters.
0: That's what I'm thinking. It was a big table, and so he was seeing flames.
2: Yeah.
0: I don't think anybody goes to work and goes, you know what? I am going to mess up on purpose today. Today, I just want to give such bad service. Nobody decides that. Come on.
2: And I think we need to have more grace for waiters,
0: you know,
2: especially knowing that they actually make a bit more from tips
0: exactly than
2: the actual salary.
0: Yeah. But now if they're rude and the service is bad, everything, you're still obliged to tip.
2: I will still tip, but I'll tip less.
0: So you're going to tip less than the 10%?
2: Yes.
0: Okay.
4: So what I usually do is to avoid bad service. You initially tip the guy. So you start with a 50 rand or sometimes 100 rand, depending on what you know you're going to spend for the evening. And that prevents bad service totally, because now what this person is doing is your meals are faster, your meals are fresher, you get better quality service. Not that you're paying for it, but it just helps. And then let's just say your meal is maybe 1,000 rand. Then you tip the difference at the end. Or if your meal comes out to...
0: It's so much calculating.
2: That feels like now I have to sort of pay you for you to do the right thing. You know, like it's not your job. So I don't know about that. Like you're going to do your job because I gave you a bit more. You're only going to do it right because I decided to give you more.
0: I think I'm going to experiment and try something like that. Tip you first.
2: I actually want to
0: see how you do.
2: Yeah.
0: Here's a... And then you must just bring cash, obviously, right?
2: Yeah.
0: Or you can do a cash send or e-wallet. So you pay them first and then you see how they do.
2: Actually, I've never
0: heard of anyone doing this.
2: Yeah, it just feels like now I have to convince you. So, yeah, I don't know. But I want to put it to the test.
0: 100%. 0825505151. If you are in a situation where the service is really bad at a restaurant, do you still feel obliged to give that 10% tip? How do you work it out? Do you give less maybe? Do you not tip at all? How do you handle that situation? I mean, is it even compulsory? I know
2: it's compulsory.
0: Some restaurants put in the service fee already. They put it in, it's on the bill. Done and dusted. We're not even going to argue about it. I actually prefer those restaurants, to be quite honest, so that right there and then I don't even need to calculate myself. I can see how much the tip is. And if I want to give extra, I'll give extra. But do you feel obliged? I mean, you've paid for your meal. Everything is fine. The service was bad. Do you still feel like this person deserves a tip? 0825505151. We got a message from Christian in Johannesburg, and she was in a situation where a friend didn't want a tip because the service was bad, and she thinks this is really unfair. She thinks you've got a tip whether the service was bad or not, but are you really obliged to? It is your money. In
2: at
0: a bad economy,
2: yeah.
0: In a very bad economy, are you obliged to still tip?

0: It's Zane with Sideways. This is 5 Minute Mornings with Karabo. We got this voice note earlier on in case you missed it.
1: Hey Karabo, hope you're well. So this past weekend we went out and had a family dinner, right? So at the end of the evening the bill comes and one of the guys decide that they're not going to tip because they were not happy with the service. So I was really taken aback by this person that did not want to tip the waiter and only complained about the service after.
0: Are you obliged to tip even when the service is bad? You've paid for your meal. We live in a tough economy. There's no money. Mm-hmm. We can all agree to the fact that there's no money.
2: Oh, there's no money.
0: And we all go to our jobs and we try to do our jobs well. If you feel like somebody else did not do their job well, do you still think then it's okay to not tip them? Or you've got to give them grace. I mean, she did mention earlier on this was a very big table. And maybe that's why the waiter was a little bit dizzy. You know, but also you're trained to be able to handle that table. It's a tricky one.
2: It's tricky, but give them grace.
0: I give grace.
2: I say that.
0: I give grace and I'll tip you. But I'm thinking about it now. Are we really obliged? And shouldn't we all give a service that is up to standard in whatever job that we do without the expectation? I mean, I've even heard of people, waiters going back and going, ah, this tip is not enough.
2: What?
0: Yeah.
2: But it's up to me.
0: Exactly. No, some people come back and they say,
2: if I can afford this or if I think this is worth the tip.
0: Well, this guy did not want a tip at all.
3: Restaurants generally, when your bill is over and a large table and when the bill is over a certain amount of money, they automatically add the tip. So two things here. Either they automatically added the tip and that guy didn't pay it because he wasn't happy, which means the other patrons would have had to pay or the other people at the table would have had to pay and cover him because of his opinion. And secondly, if he was one out of 10 that complained about bad service and the other 9 didn't, then he's a problem.
4: Hi Karabo and Karabo the visitor and Karabo the visitor. I'm going to tell Smash Africa that you are double crossing him. Anyway, personally for me, this thing of tipping is not for me.
5: Hey Karabo, it's Biker from Cape Town. Yeah, this topic is touchy, eh, for a lot of people. I've had experience in the service industry. You know, tips really do help. It helps them with just surviving and getting by, you know. For me, whether the service was bad or not, I tip. It doesn't matter.
6: Good morning, ladies. We're out with my friends just now, just recently this past weekend. We went to this expensive restaurant. The tip was 50% and she demanded her tip. 50% of the bill. Her service was bad. We tipped but I was not happy with the service and it's so unfair that we must tip 50%.
0: No.
2: So you actually paid that 50%?
0: I don't know about tipping 50%. We need to get her on the line. I need to hear about that.
2: But even the 10%, I mean, where does it come from, honestly? Because I thought how tips work growing up is that you pay whatever you can. Whatever you have or what you think, you know, maybe if I feel the service was so amazing, I'll put 100 rand or 50 rand. Maybe if I think the service was okay, then I'll put 20 rand. Or maybe it's what I have, but the 10%, where's it coming from?
0: Babe, you know what the thing is, right? If people could just tip whatever they want and we didn't have a standard 10%, at some places it's even 15% now. I went to a restaurant that was 15% quite recently, yeah. Thing is, think about it. If it wasn't a standard 10%, and the bill is 10K, you've been working hard, and then somebody wants to give you $100, and that time they've just spent 10K.
2: Okay.
0: Do you get what I'm saying?
2: Okay, makes sense.
0: Or you've just spent 1,000 rand, and you want to give somebody 5 rand. Mm. So it's important to have some sort of standard, otherwise people would not tip properly.
2: Makes sense.
0: So that 10% just keeps us all accountable and gives us a standard of this is how much I should be tipping. And also it helps us people pleasers, right?
2: Yes.
0: We would go overboard.
2: Yes, because there are people who do.
0: Yes, some of us are people pleasers. We would go overboard. So maybe
2: stick
0: to the 10% or 15% at other restaurants. But now Ntabiseng was telling us here on the WhatsApp line that she paid 50% tip quite recently. I need to hear this story. We'll chat to her up next.
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0: Would you get a robot to do your chores at home?
9: The two biggest things that I would only ever need a machine to do for me at home.
0: Yeah.
9: A combination of vacuum, sweep, and dust. 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
4: Because it would be doing me a huge favor, you know.
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0: Bafana is back and heading to the biggest stage in world football. 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

0: Dominique Fike, White Keys. Imagine somebody giving you a bill. You've got a tip, and the tip is 50%.
1: 50% is insane.
0: I've never heard of this before, but Ntabiseng in Mpumalanga experienced this. Good morning, Ntabiseng.
2: Morning, ladies. How are you?
0: Fine, thanks, and you?
1: Good. How are you?
2: I'm good.
0: So now, okay, you guys go to an expensive restaurant, and then the bill comes.
2: The bill came. It was 8 of us. It was my friend's birthday.
0: Mm.
2: So then we had to contribute for the bill together, but we had to tip 50%, all of us. And my friend was like, "Hi, boss, this is so much money."
0: Yes.
2: Because we were there for content. We ended up paying the bill. We did not have a choice because she got mad.
0: What do you mean you were there for content? Oh, it was like an aesthetically pleasing place.
2: We were there for content because it's a restaurant that has a hotel in it. So we were there for pictures. And
1: so you actually agreed to pay the 50%.
2: We did not have a choice. She fought for the 50%.
1: Forced?
2: She did. She was mad.
1: And you couldn't, like, call the manager or something? You just agreed to pay?
2: No, we couldn't because it was my friend's birthday. She got upset and we just had to leave there instantly because all of us, it was a bad service. I ordered a soup. There was no soup. I ordered another, it was a carrot cake. There was no carrot cake. I ordered this other drink. So the service was bad. The food was bad, but it was hell of expensive.
0: Ay, Mara, now in time, you still go and you pay that 50%.
1: Like, I can't believe you agreed to pay.
2: We're never going there ever again. I want no way.
0: You see what they mean, that content is killing the youth?
1: Nah, content is really
2: it's gonna kill all of us.
0: And Tabby saying, thank you for sharing. Don't go around paying 50% tip, my girl.
1: Please.
0: Okay.
2: Never.
0: Bye,
2: thank
0: my babe.
2: You for having me.
0: It's a pleasure. Enjoy the rest of your day, my love.
2: I just said thank you so much.
0: All right, babe. She is dead. She is laughing at herself. For paying that 50% tip, that's not going to happen. Do you feel obliged to pay for a tip even when the service was bad? So you go somewhere, the service is really bad, it's not up to standard. Do you still feel like you need to tip the person, or do you give them grace and you feel like, you know what, it's a lot of work, it's a very stressful job, and so you think that this person deserves the tip whether the work was bad or not? How do you handle those situations where you weren't happy with what the service was like? Let us know on 0825505151.
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a force behind some of the most brutal moments in EFC history, defends her throne. Against Nigeria's own Juliet Chukwu, the reigning bantamweight champion. 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

0: It's Matthew Mole. I'm with you on 5 Mid Mornings with Kangabo. We're wrapping up our chat about tips and whether you still feel obliged to pay a tip when the service has been bad.
1: Morning, team.
0: Morning.
1: Morning. From KZN. There's so many different ways to look at this, I think. I mean, another one of the things are, if you go to a very expensive restaurant and order two things and it costs you 800 Rand, are you now supposed to tip 80 Rand?
0: Yes.
1: Whereas you go to another place and it costs you 100 Rand for these two items and 10% is 10 Rand, what do you actually do? You know, so going to a more expensive restaurant ends up hurting you. So I think it just comes down to the person. I mean, if you've gone to an expensive restaurant, you should be able to afford the tip.
2: This is definitely a touchy subject because obviously you want to be able to, you know, tip somebody and give them the, like, the service that's worth. But in all honesty, I've worked in retail, I've worked in the service industry with customers for years. Yeah, no, if the service isn't up to par, even if it's just me who feels that way, not me, no, I can be the one and it's okay if I'm the one out of the 100.
3: Every now and then, if we're not using our cars, we usually request, and then she doesn't want to tip an e-hailing driver. But when we arrive in a restaurant, yo, she's so demanding, Ray, let's tip Baba. So, because service is service, by the way.
0: Ish, I also get confused sometimes about where to tip and where not to tip, right? Like, I really feel like things are expensive, and I really want to. If I could, I would tip the petrol attendant. If I could, every single time I buy my groceries online, I'd add a tip. If I could, the e-hailing driver, I'd add a tip. Mm. I was thinking about it the other day. I was doing my hair. I was at the salon doing my hair. And I was like, oh, do I tip?
4: Mm.
0: You know what I mean? I think I paid about $1,200 at the salon. And it was a different salon. My usual nail lady I tip. So I get confused sometimes whether I should tip or not, because I feel like there's so many people offering so many different services. Mm-hmm. And unfortunately, I cannot afford to tip everybody. However, at a restaurant, I have
4: standard.
0: To tip.
4: Mm. Yeah,
0: but
4: so
0: even the car wash. Sometimes I'm there and I'm like, oh, okay. But now, and it even gets confusing at the car wash because sometimes it's five different people washing the same car. And I'm like, Manje, how are you guys going to split this 20 bucks?
4: Yeah.
0: What's going to happen? So it really gets confusing when you now trying to figure out other service providers and whether to tip them or not.
4: Yeah, so I try every now and then to tip, whether it's doing my hair, when I'm at the car wash.
0: Yeah.
4: The other day I was ordering food and so I added the tip and I saw how much it could cost. And then immediately I was like, I don't know. And then I felt bad because, you know, obviously these people need the money, but I was like, no, this is too much. So yeah, it gets tricky.
0: It really does. You know where it's confusing as well? I was out for a drink with my sister and we're sitting by the bar, right? And this guy is making some really delicious mocktails for me. We right at the bar, it's only two drinks. And in that moment when the bill came, I'm like, am I supposed to dip in this situation? But then I decided it was just two drinks. It was real quick. We're sitting at the bar. He doesn't need to move. He's not a waiter. Do you know what I mean?
4: Yeah.
0: But spirit said,
4: about
0: to
4: do it,
0: so
4: yeah.
0: I did. Even and especially because he went the extra mile with trying to figure out this mocktail for me, because the thing with mocktails is they're really sweet and all these things, and so the bartenders have to really try and experiment to make it the way I want it to be. So I just thought, okay, he made extra effort, so let me tip him. But it does get confusing.
4: Yeah, even with the little you have, I think just try.
0: Okay.
4: Try to tip, yeah.
0: All right, there we go. We'll wrap it up there. On the way, a liter of petrol right now costs about $27. What did 27 Rand get you many, many years ago? You would be surprised.
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2: What has traveling to so many different people's homes taught you about the continent more than anything? That we're the same. Black Africans are all the same. You know, your mannerisms, your belief systems, it's all the same. Do you think we could do more to get to know each other a little bit more? What do you
6: definitely
2: think we should do?
6: Yeah.
2: Where you are, be curious about the people around you.
6: Yes.
2: So people who are different to you.
6: Yeah.
2: You don't have to even leave South Africa. As you know, South Africa has a lot of people from all over the world, all over the continent.
6: Yes.
2: So when you come across someone who's from Zim or the DRC, just ask, where in the DRC exactly? Which language do you speak? You know, what food do you eat? And they will be more than willing to share. I don't think people are usually curious about, you know, what's happening in Zambia.
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0: A very good morning. Four people have been killed and two others wounded in a taxi-related shooting in Nyanga on the Cape Flats. Police say the incident happened this morning. The wounded were taken to a medical facility. No arrests have been made. In other news, a warrant officer attached to the Hawks in KZN says intelligence officers do not generally engage in processing crime scenes. Carl Sander is continuing with the testimony at the Matlanga Commission of Inquiry. He's focused on processes that police officers need to follow when called to crime scenes involving illegal drugs.
1: We do have crime intelligence operatives that will come and observe what is happening. There's a reason for that. They've got to do feedback to their protocols that need to be observed. But there are also times when the information is passed here where the operative doesn't want to be there. They're ghosts. So they don't want to be seen or located there.
0: The Nelson Mandela Bay Municipality in the Eastern Cape says it's placed its disaster management centre on high alert ahead of more severe weather conditions. It's still trying to recover from last month's heavy rains and strong winds. Municipal spokesperson Stembi Sosoyaya.
2: We urge residents to avoid flooded roads and low-lying areas, to secure their property, stay informed through official communication channels, and report emergencies immediately. Municipal disaster management and emergency response teams are ready to respond to any incidents arising from the severe weather conditions.
0: Moving further afield, archaeologists say red-stripped markings on the walls of a cave in South Wales could be the oldest example of cave art in northwestern Europe. The 10 horizontal stripes were first discovered over a century ago in Bakenhole Cave near Swansea, but were later dismissed as natural mineral deposits. New analysis suggests that they finger paintings from more than 17,000 years ago. Dr. George Nash from the University of Liverpool is part of the team.
3: It was only until 1902 that rock art became mainstream interest to scientists and archaeologists. Up until 1928, there was great debate going on about whether it was art or not. But it's highly unlikely you're going to see sort of horizontal splashes of colour going across a rock art panel. And there's no streaking at all on this stuff.
0: A recap of your top story at this hour. Four people have been killed and two others wounded in a taxi-related shooting in Nyanga on the Cape Flats. That's it for your news on 5 Mid-Mornings. Your next bulletin will be on 5 Lunch with Nadia Romanos. For 5 News, I am Karabo Hobo.
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0: It's AKA and the girlies, Fifi Cooper, Rouge, Moosley, Gigi LeMaine, one of the best remixes ever. Baddest the Remix, Test, Nasty C and Taylor Man with Big Timing right before that. Welcome to the show if you're only just tuning in. So from tomorrow, petrol prices are rising sharply while diesel users get a relief of up to R3.25 per litre down based on global oil shifts, geopolitical tensions and fuel levy adjustments. So petrol is up by R1.43 a litre, meaning your tank just became a financial decision, essentially. Diesel drivers, meanwhile, are winning. Bottom line, petrol drivers are feeling it. Diesel drivers are celebrating and nobody is really relaxed at the garage. I went to put petrol this morning and I was looking at the sign. We are looking at around, 27 to 28 rand per litre. It's crazy. Now, the thing is, 20 years ago, I had to actually do some research to see what you could get for about 27, 28 rand 20 years ago. And you would be really surprised. You would be so surprised. I'll let you in on that. 27, 28 rand. What did that get you 20 years ago? We'll get into that up next.
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0: such a vibe, easing through Tuesday with you. Beats by Hand, Another Love on 5 Minute Mornings with Kangambo. 20 minutes after 11 o'clock. We're almost at lunchtime. We're getting there. Listen, talking about lunch and food. So petrol's going up, right? It's going to cost between 27, 28 rand a litre as of tomorrow. Diesel people are celebrating. It's going down a little bit. But I literally did a deep dive to see in 2006, exactly 20 years ago, what could 27, 28 rand get you? So things that were under 30 bucks. It's insane. I got this newspaper. You know those pamphlets they put in newspapers?
1: Mm-hmm.
0: Where they are advertising specials and advertising food, right? It's crazy. 9.65 for juice, a 2 liter juice for 9 rand.
1: Whoa.
0: And then, you know, there's a popular ice cream bucket.
1: Yes.
0: Right? That
1: I
0: tub.
1: I remember, yes.
0: 18.99 rand.
1: What?
0: So you'd get those juices. Let's say that's 10 rand. And then you add this for 19 rand, that ice cream. Okay. And then some tea, a big box of tea bags. 13.95 rand.
1: What a time, honestly.
0: You could get that. Butter, 9.49. 10 rand for butter. It's crazy. It's insane how much more affordable things could be. You could even get 5 milk cartons.
1: With 27 rand.
0: For under 30 bucks, yeah.
1: Whoa.
0: You could get 5 milk cartons. You could also get your favorite cool drink. You could get it. A packet of 6 was 16 rand something.
1: A packet of
0: 6? Yeah. It's crazy. And then there's this platter, a Bongavos platter from a popular restaurant. And that was 22.95 rand. A platter.
1: And how much is a platter right now?
0: Exactly. You're going to definitely buy that for over 100 bucks.
1: Literally. So a typical adult movie ticket 20 uh-huh. years ago in a major South African city was around 25 to 40 rand.
0: See?
1: So you could go watch a movie uh-huh. with like 30 bucks.
0: Yeah. I mean, I literally remember going to the movies and my mom would give me about 50 to 100 bucks.
1: Mm.
0: And that was enough.
1: That
0: was enough. Now, that cannot even get you a movie ticket and popcorn.
1: Never.
0: And all of that.
1: Never. Actually, wow, I just remembered that I used to go to the movies with 50 rand.
0: Yes. Yeah, you were good. You could watch the movie. You could buy something to eat at the movies.
1: Popcorn. And maybe a drink.
0: You cannot do that right now.
1: Wow.
0: Movies are so pricey right now. You cannot do it. The last movie I watched was Devil Wears Prada. And I'm telling you, it is expensive.
1: Yeah, it's expensive.
0: How insane is that, though, that you could get a tub of ice cream for like...
1: For 18 rand.
0: 18 rand, boo. 18 rand juice, 2 litre, 10 bucks. A carton, a milk carton for under 30 bucks because one box of the milk was 5 rand 75 cents.
1: Whoa.
0: That is insane. It just makes you think just how
1: life
0: expensive.
1: Life has gotten really expensive,
0: it's
1: man.
0: It's crazy. So don't forget to fill up today because petrol goes up tomorrow, just by the way. I did it already. I'm sorted.

0: It's Three Face and C scrolling, Shah with All In right before that. So there is a new podcast that I debuted last month that's called Beyond the Feed, where I chat to some social media content creators who have become superstars. They unpack the reality behind the content, the wins, the pressures, the pivots, and everything else in between. This time around, I chat to travel and lifestyle content creator Poppy Sibiya. You know, she goes to crazy places.
1: Oh, I love Poppy.
0: She goes to insane places. She basically wants to go to places that other people don't go. Mm-hmm. There's a part in the podcast where her and I chat about her being in Gabon, and she wanted to see elephants, right, mm-hmm. in the wild. And they're literally sleeping in the forest, and they are waiting for elephants that roam freely. It's crazy. She's with a bunch of these guys that are basically her tour guides, and they're even scared themselves.
1: She's so risky, but I love it.
0: But that's exactly why in the podcast I also asked her about staying safe and her safety and those kind of things. We chat a lot about, you know, where else she'd like to travel to. Here's a bit of our conversation.
2: Is there a place you still want to really go to? I can imagine there are.
3: The USA.
2: Okay. And the what would you want to do there?
3: Rural South.
2: Okay.
3: I think that fascinates me. Because I don't think we hear much about them.
2: No.
3: We always see Miami, New York. So I want to go to rural USA. I don't even know what that looks like.
2: Yeah.
3: What do poor people in the USA look like? I don't know. And
2: what do people misunderstand about you?
3: Oh, I think, especially as our page is growing, people are now starting to think that I'm seeking to misrepresent countries and people. Because I always document a certain type of person. They think now I'm out to represent Africans as these poor people. And that's not what I'm doing. I'm just wanting to go to where no one goes.
0: Exactly. She goes to where nobody goes. That's also an answer I wasn't expecting when I said, where else do you want to go? And she says the rural south of the USA. You see, she just goes to places that are random.
1: She stresses me so much, but I love it for her.
0: There's a part in the episode where I also ask her, Poppy, do you have somebody to call if you are in trouble and you need money?
1: Yes, that's very important.
0: Yes, I was like, do you have some? She's like, yes, I do. Okay, and like, I'd call my brother. I'm like, okay, great. And that is good to know. She also chats a lot about her family, how they actually support the work that she does. She speaks about failed travels, making people pay for her content, how she does that and how she's monetizing this. And also the big question about whether she would want a TV show.
1: Yes.
0: Because everybody keeps saying, oh, we want Poppy to have a TV show. And I've always thought, Pops, do you want a TV show? So I'll ask her that as well. It's live on the 5FM YouTube page. Do go check it out. It's such a wholesome conversation that I have with her. It will make you want to just do something crazy.
1: Yeah.
0: I tell you, you will also want to do something crazy or take that trip that you haven't taken before. Travel and lifestyle content creator Poppy Sibiya on the latest episode of Beyond the Feed, live on the 5FM YouTube page. It's on Spotify. It's everywhere. You can check it out on the website as well. Everywhere.

0: thinking I'ma need a minute.
1: It's Resha BRB. This is 5 Minute Mornings with Kangabo. 15 minutes to 12 o'clock. We'll catch up with Lula Odiba up next. Crazy story. That's a little wild. Hear me out here. There's a banana that's been stolen again. Yes, a banana. From a 6.2 million artwork in France. The piece is called Comedian by Italian artist Maurizio Cattelan, and it was on display at a museum. And before you ask, no, it's not a gold banana. There's no diamonds, no security lasers. It's literally just a banana that is stuck on a wall.
2: Looking at it, I'm like, this is crazy, because I thought I'd actually see an artwork.
1: No. It's just a banana that's stuck on the wall. Now, here's where it gets even crazier. It isn't the first time that it's been stolen. Last year, a visitor literally walked up to it and ate it. And what did the museum do? They filed a police report and then replaced it with another banana. Because apparently in the art world, the security system is go to the shop and buy another banana. The artwork itself sold for $6.2 million, so it's about 101 million rand. After first debuting at Art Basel in Miami back in 2019, and then even though the original banana reportedly cost just 35 cents from a fruit vendor in New York. But this banana just keeps having a really rough life. It's been eaten in Seoul, eaten at auctions, and now it's been stolen again in France. So at that point, really, the question is, who wants to buy my new banana artwork? I'm going to create one, and I'll give you, friends of the show, a discount, 20,000 rand, yes?
2: All in the name of art.
1: All in the name of art. It's a banana literally with duct tape stuck on a wall. That's the art piece, 101 million rand, right? I'll give it to you for 20. I don't even eat bananas, so I don't get it. Like, people stealing bananas? Come on now. Come on now. Here's a bit of Kanye West. All of the lights on 5 Minute Mornings with Kangabo. We'll catch up with 5 Lunch up next.

0: happening, Neil? DJ Kent, the best is here to come. Garabo squared out of here.
1: We're here.
0: Okay, it is lunchtime officially. Five lunch coming up. What's up, Lula?
2: Hello, ladies. Garabo squared in the building.
0: Yeah.
2: So we're talking about what's a skill that makes someone hotter.
0: Oh.
1: Hmm.
0: Mm-hmm. You know what I like?
2: Mm-hmm.
0: I like it when a guy can like cook.
2: That's exactly.
0: Like, oh my goodness, if you like my husband David mm-hmm. is so great in the kitchen mm. and it just makes him so hot.
1: I love it.
0: I also like it when you are good at your job.
1: Mm.
0: So when I'm hearing you in a Teams meeting,
2: yes!
0: And you're telling them, I'm just like, oh my God.
1: For me, it's being able to do stuff around the house.
2: Yeah,
1: because
2: yeah, yeah.
1: The garden.
0: Yeah.
1: I'm just like, yes,
2: yeah.
1: I love this.
2: Yeah, I love this. It's going to be a great conversation.
0: So yeah, me being good at your job, oh, yeah. I love that. That's hot.
2: Like times 10 points.
0: Yes.
2: Bro. Then we've got the Daily Music Pick. It's a Tuesday, so it's hip-hop music for your selection, specifically curated for you. State of Five Nation, a brand new week comes with a brand new theme. Tune in after one to find out what we're getting up to there. And then one of my favorite features on the show.
0: Mm-hmm.
2: You didn't hear it from me, but
0: oh,
2: that's
0: yes.
2: where you send us a voice note and give us the tea. If you need some advice, maybe you want to stay anonymous, hit us up. 825505151. Let's have fun.
0: All right. Five lunch coming right up. We are out of here. Thank you so much for tuning in. Garabo, thank you for hanging out with me for the next 2 days. Your Naka's back tomorrow.
1: Yeah, I'm so sad. But it was lovely. It was amazing.
0: We'll catch you on Smash Africa weekends between 2 and 5, Saturday and Sunday, right?
1: Yeah.
0: Okay. That is Five Mid-Mornings with Garabo, Dan and Dusted. Here is Smack Miller. We're back again tomorrow morning. Your Naka is back. This one's called Miss Calls. Goodbye.

0: 4 killed in Yanga taxi shooting, and Toy Story actor says the movie shows children's addiction to screens. Good afternoon. For 5 News, I'm Nadia Romanos. Police say additional resources have been dispatched to a taxi rank in Nyanga on the Cape Flats to heighten security and maintain stability after a taxi-related shooting. 4 men were killed in the shooting, while 2 others were wounded in the incident this morning. The police's Andre Trout.
1: SAPS is investigating the attack, which is believed to be taxi-related, and detectives are following up on all leads to identify and arrest those responsible. Additional police resources have been deployed to the area.
0: The George Municipality in the Western Cape says it's activated its contingency plans and placed all relevant services on high alert. This follows an Orange Level 8 weather warning for parts of the Garden Route and Little Karoo tomorrow. George Municipality spokesperson Tobeko Mantwenkwe.
2: All relevant municipal services are on high alert and response teams are on standby. Residents are urged to clear gutters and drains, secure loose outdoor items, avoid unnecessary travel during severe weather, and stay away from flooded roads and low-lying areas.
0: The Congress of Traditional Leaders of South Africa, Kontralisa, has warned initiation school owners against enrolling boys without the permission of their parents. Its president, Lameck Mokoena, has advised parents to report such incidents to the police.
3: Kontralisa is surprised to learn that there are some Ingoma holders who are abducting young boys and take them to initiation schools without the permission of their parents. Some are even ill-treating those young boys. Some of the schools are illegal. Some owners also charge exorbitant amounts.
0: The Civic Engagement Forum of Zimbabwe is calling on the country's government to help it to repatriate citizens amid what it describes as a growing humanitarian crisis. The group estimates that 146 Zimbabwean nationals have been displaced in Daggafontein in Springs, east of Johannesburg, following protests against undocumented migrants. The forum's General Sithole.
4: These people were evicted, some of them by the landlord. This happened after the raid which was done by the officials to combat the issues of illegal mining and everything. But after that, people started to take the advantage, knocking on the doors of the foreigners and kicking them out and all those sort of stuff. To the fact that some are now staying in the bushes.
0: And U.S. actor Tom Hanks says the latest Toy Story movie highlights children's addiction to screens, an issue that he says strikes terror in the heart. The 5th installment of the animated franchise sees Woody, Buzz and Jessie threatened by a new frog-like tablet known as Lilypad, which captivates the film's children. The movie, released later this month, comes at a time of wider debates about the potential harms of too much screen time, particularly social media. The top story at 12 o'clock, police say additional resources have been dispatched to a taxi rank in Nyanga on the Cape Flats to heighten security and maintain stability after a taxi-related shooting.
5: Flight attendants, prepare for takeoff, please.
6: For the thousands in attendance, ladies and gentlemen,

0: Shimza and DJ Vitoto Zano on the vocals. It's called Dreaming. Happy Tuesday, my lunatic. It's 5 Lunch with Lula and Nance. How you doing?
1: I'm good. How you doing?
0: Yeah. Pretty good vibes. Been up since really early this morning, so I'm a little bit, you know, I'm not fallen out of my normal routine.
1: Yeah, I see you got some makeup on, you got a cool outfit.
0: Oh yeah, I was doing my little one-two, you know, just chasing the divas, if you will. But yeah, we're here with you till 3 in the afternoon as usual. And today, I thought that I was missing someone that I used to see.
1: Yes.
0: And then I further investigated, I miss one thing that they used to do that I found so attractive.
1: Mm-hmm.
0: How they used to cook. My goodness.
1: Oh, really?
0: I miss their cooking. Not them.
1: Now you're there eating your own, like,
0: I'm like
1: somewhat
0: ah.
1: cooked rice.
0: I'm
1: and
0: like,
1: bleh.
0: This is such a boring meal. Like, she used to be so, like, detailed. Like, even the presentation, she'd cup her rice, put parsley on it so it would stand up and look nice. The gravy, like, the aromas, the taste. Like, she would pay attention to all of these little details.
1: Man.
0: Meanwhile, I'm just like, pop them noodles in the microwave, call it a day. You know what I mean? So, like, it's one of those things that someone does that I find so hot. You know
1: yes.
0: what I mean? And every single one of us have them.
1: Yeah.
0: What is yours?
1: Honestly, basic life skills. Like, if you can do your own laundry, and not only can, but it's not like a weird thing for you to do it. You're like, yeah, let me just do my laundry.
0: Yes.
1: You're not like, this woman should or whatever.
0: Yes, yes, yes.
1: If
0: yes.
1: you can do that, then I'm like, okay.
0: Oh, that's hot.
1: That's cool. And then also, like, if you can fix things around the house, that's awesome.
0: Oh, yeah.
1: I do like a handyman.
0: A handyman, that's hot. That's
1: it
0: hot.
1: It is.
0: What is that one thing that you find hot in terms of skills when you meet someone? Hit us up on WhatsApp.
1: 082-550-5151.

0: Jaden Lewis, Queen Mills with Tempted. The question of the afternoon on 5 Lunch today is, what is the hottest skill someone can have? Tapping on WhatsApp, my lunatic, good afternoon. What is the vibe? Like, what do you feel is your answer to this?
1: It's the Lula, Nadia, 5 Lunch feature. Aria, happy Tuesday. So let's choose to chase the divas.
0: Anyway, sharp.
1: The one thing that I find extremely hot is someone who is able to articulate themselves, someone who is able to dissect a topic, and someone who is able to take their time to get to a point because they need to explain the backstory of the backstory of the origin.
0: Oh, sure. I must agree. Someone who speaks well. Oh, it's so, so, so hot. I can't.
2: Hey yo, Lona takes.
0: What up, babe?
2: Yeah. Let's get this show happening, baby. So yeah, guys, as for me, what I find so hot, and even up until now, there's the thing that made me still get stuck with, you know, my fiance, who is also the mother of my kid, is just that, you know, the thing that when you meet a lady, and she cannot, you know, afford to stay home. She just wants to go out there, hustle, make money, and also come and bring whatever she's got on the table. Like, you know, someone who just wants to always work. That's how she is. And to me, that is so hot, baby. That is so hot. You know what I mean? As a man, you feel like, wow, okay. I got a real woman, baby.
0: Hustlers.
3: Yeah.
0: I think like that go-getter energy is also something that's attractive. And people who dress well, like a good sense of taste.
3: Oh, yes. Like, style.
0: Homies like us. You know what I mean? This is Flo with Lee Kid. Continue the conversation. What is a skill that you find super, super hot? 0825505151.

0: appropriate song for the conversation we're having. One skill that you find super, super hot. We're speaking about it on WhatsApp. We ask you to send us your voice notes. What's up? What up?
1: On top of today, for me, any artistic streak, like if you can sing, if you can play an instrument, if you can draw, if you can dance, if you can act, if anything artistic, and you do it well, I'm gone. It's over for me.
0: I think talent is very attractive.
2: Yes.
0: That is definitely for sure.
3: Hey, Lolo and Nuts.
0: Hello.
3: A man that can drive. Ooh, when you watch him drive, it's hot.
0: Did she say a man that can drive?
2: I think so.
0: Oh, okay. I question it because it's not the most unique thing.
2: I guess if you can't, does that send you in the other direction?
0: I guess.
2: You're like, what do you mean? I have to pick you up.
0: Yeah, but I've been in like cars with like girls that drive like men. You know what I mean? They can drift and stuff. That is hot.
2: Okay.
0: You know what I mean?
4: Yo, yo, yo. What up, my lunatics?
0: What up?
4: Welcome to the 5FM lunch, baby.
0: Yes, sir.
4: Yeah, nothing like a woman driving a drop-down low car.
0: Yeah.
4: Shoo, that turns a man on. Especially a bad car or a fast car. Yeah, you guys, you haven't told us what your outfit is for today, Lula. Nadia, what up? Please send us through those info. Yeah, nothing like a skill of a woman driving a fast car. Great show, guys.
0: Shout out, bro. If you want to see our outfits, just tap and follow us on Instagram, bro. I already posted my fit.
2: Today, Lula is wearing a butter yellow jersey as well as a camel brown colored leather looking pants that are baggy and comfortable, and white socks and yellow. Also, butter yellow, very well matching the jersey slides.
0: Thank you very much. I hope you got the information that you need, bro. You're wearing, is that a cardigan jersey?
2: It is.
0: A maroon one with a cute green, an olive green shirt, that gold necklace to finish off that jewelry touch. The nice, nice sneakers. And dope jeans. This one says, this is from Cindy in Cape Town. Being talented or skilled at almost anything is hot. Having passion for something or being really good at it, regardless of what it is. Karabo was saying, a sense of humor, but it must be paired with a talent for reading the room too. Love it.
5: A skill that I find hot in a woman is the ability to fight. Like good form, throwing punches and things. Like if you watch her hitting pads and she's just like nailing it.
2: Okay. Oh, pads. Okay, yeah, so like in the gym.
0: Yeah, like UFC vibes.
2: Okay, yeah.
0: That makes sense. We needed that clarity. Because I'm like, brother, what?

0: This one is Pass Out, What a Throwback by Tiny Tempa. On the other side of this is Sekao Majozi Early B with Reasons. Also, one of my favorite songs on our playlist right now, Jack Harlow with Trade Places. It's 5 Lunch with Lula and Nuts.
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2: 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Reigning EFC flyweight champion Amanda Mad Dog Leno, a force behind some of the most brutal moments in EFC history, defends her throne. Against Nigeria's own Juliet Chukwu, the reigning bantamweight champion. 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

Majosi and Early B with Reason. What kind of mood are you in? It's a Hip Hop Tuesday for the Daily Music Pick. As you know, you get to choose your favorite song between the two. We're starting off with the song that was really, really big in the year 2020. Let's go.

it's The Baby and Roddy Ricch with Rockstar. And The Baby broke out commercially in 2019 with songs like Bop. And he is from Compton, California, whereas Roddy Ricch already became a major name with The Box just before this song became a global hit. It reached number one on the Billboard Hot 100, just to show you how huge of a song it is. And it goes up against Lil Nas X with Rodeo.

0: American rapper, singer, songwriter from Georgia, and he broke out with Old Town Road. And this song is from his EP called Seven, and it originally featured Cardi B. So we want to hear which hip-hop song you're in the mood for on a Tuesday afternoon on 5 Lunch. Let us know on WhatsApp.
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0: Dago!
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0: love some international coded local music. Shout out to this young man making incredible music. We're still tapped in. It's the Daily Music Pick. Now remember, because it's a Tuesday, you get to pick from two songs, both of them hip hop. And today we had Roddy Ricch with DaBaby versus Cardi B, as well as Lil Nas X. Here's a message from Kyle in Randburg saying, Rodeo gets my vote. That song still has a little bit of an attitude with Cardi B as a feature, and it really, really worked. Anel Nkabeha saying, definitely Rodeo takes me straight back to that Old Town Road moment. I'm going to wrap it up with this voice note. What's up? Brother!
1: Yes, I'm always on the road. I am always on the road. That's why you'll always hear me during the day, because I'm always on the road.
0: Okay.
2: Okay.
1: So I'm going to go with Rodeo. All right. I'm going with Rodeo. I think it's for the best for the both of us. Let's go with Rodeo.

you're doing. From Bloemfontein to Tienerset. Mzansi's most amplified.

0: on Dreams and Bushle G with Wanda. 1 in the afternoon, just like that, we're done and dusted with the first of the show. Lunchtime, news time.
1: Concerns raised over possible human rights crisis and 4 killed in Nyanga taxi shooting. Good afternoon. For 5 News, I'm Nadia Romanus. The South African Human Rights Commission has raised concerns over a possible human rights crisis amid growing tensions linked to anti-illegal immigration protests in KZN and other parts of the country. The commission says it's working with police and United Nations agencies to prevent possible unrest, violence and intimidation linked to recent marches. Inokuhle Malinga reports.
2: The South African Human Rights Commission says it's monitoring the state's preparedness amid rising anti-immigration tensions in several communities. The commission says concerns raised during a recent human rights imbizo included immigration issues and service delivery challenges.
1: Police say additional resources have been dispatched to a taxi rank in Nyanga on the Cape Flats to heighten security and maintain stability after a taxi-related shooting. 4 men were killed in the shooting, while 2 others were wounded in the incident this morning. The police's Andre Trout.
3: SAPS is investigating the attack, which is believed to be taxi-related, and detectives are following up on all leads to identify and arrest those responsible. Additional police resources have been deployed to the area.
1: The testimony of KZN Hawks Warrant Officer Carl Sander has ended on an emotional note at the Madlanga Commission this morning. Sander, who's been testifying before the commission since yesterday, broke down in tears when evidence leader Advocate Lee Sechelson-Kube read out the results of his polygraph test. Sander had initially been informed that he had failed the polygraph examination, which was conducted in relation to the missing Port Shepstone drug consignment. However, the findings presented by Sechelson-Kube to the commission's chairperson, Justice Mbuyiseli Madlanga, revealed serious procedural irregularities by the polygraph examiner, ultimately exonerating Sander. And 2 people have been killed in protests against a US-backed Ebola quarantine center near a military base in central Kenya. The BBC has learnt that the victims died from injuries after clashes with police in the town of Nanyuki yesterday. Kenyan President William Ruto has insisted the center will be safe.
4: These facilities are meant to make sure that there is proper screening, and if there is any positive identification of people who have Ebola, then immediately they are isolated, they are treated, so that we avoid any spread of the disease.
1: The top story at 1 o'clock, the South African Human Rights Commission has raised concerns over a possible human rights crisis amid growing tensions linked to anti-illegal immigration protests in KZN and other parts of the country.
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from Iceman. Welcome to the second hour. Drake ushering us over here. It's called Shebang. Before that, Sam Fender and Olivia Dean with Rain Me In. It's Five Lunch with Lula and Nuds. And we've been talking about it for weeks now, but Bafana Bafana is officially gone. They left yesterday and they're heading to the biggest stage in the world of football. It's the FIFA World Cup 2026 and it kicks off live on SABC 3, SABC Plus and SABC radio stations. And it's live from the 11th of June, which is very, very exciting because that's nine days from now, which is pretty epic. It's going on up until the 19th of July 2026. So let's wave those flags, wear those colors, and cheer on Bafana Bafana as they take on the world's best. So stay tuned to SABC Sports, the official broadcaster of the FIFA World Cup 2026.

0: Rihanna with Needed Me. We've got Jacko in the building. It's time for State of Five Nation. What up, my boy?
1: Bro, you know, life's good.
0: Yeah?
1: It's a dream. We're living it.
0: All the time, bro. So this week we have a new challenge.
1: Explain yourself.
0: Yes.
1: Explain yourself in State of Five this week. So you guys will be trying to explain yourself out of, you know, a situation you got yourself into.
0: Right.
1: Get like 30 to 45 seconds to, you know, kind of, I want to say lie
0: yeah.
1: your way out of this.
0: Uh-huh.
1: Whatever sticky situation it is.
0: Mm-hmm.
1: And today, what happened was you sent a voice note complaining about someone's body odor directly to that person.
0: No. Ouch. Oh, I think the only thing worse is like sending something inappropriate to a group work chat.
2: Oh, yes.
0: Yo. Okay, so we have to write an excuse.
1: 100%.
0: Yo, this is so bad.
1: Like, and it could be anybody. It could be a friend. It could be a colleague.
0: Could you imagine anybody. In that voice note, you're like, "Ay, Marachomi, Nadia really...
2: She stinks. What's going on? She
0: and
2: needs deodorant.
0: And sent it to you.

0: Benson Boone with Mr. Electric Blue. Oh, vibes, vibes, vibes on vibes. Now, Nuts, we've been instructed to write an excuse, explanation as to why you did what you did.
1: Yeah.
0: And today's situation is accidentally sending a voice note to your friend about them saying how much they stink.
1: Yes.
0: Yo. Okay, I went first yesterday. I think today you should go first.
1: Okay, this is mine's quite short today.
0: Really?
1: Yeah.
0: Okay, let me find some ambient music and let's see if we can make it rock. Okay.
1: Okay, ahead. So now I've sent a voice note telling my friend about her BO.
0: Yes, and now you're just basically apologizing because that's very, very mean. You ready?
1: Yeah.
0: Okay, cool.
1: Oh my gosh, Sally, I was rehearsing for an audition. What do you think? You know, I've been trying to get into acting and stuff, so I've really been practicing. So I was trying to embody the character fully. What do you think? Was it believable? I can't believe you believed me. The character has a ridiculously strong sense of smell and she is so rude. I could never actually say that to you. Oh my gosh. You don't stink. Can you believe the character's name is Sally too? What a coinkidink.
0: Wow. Yo,
1: I don't know.
0: That was really bad. Like, it was a great excuse, but damn, I went a different direction.
1: Okay.
0: Hey, okay, so that voice note just took first place in the worst sent voice note of my life, and I'd like to officially retire from technology. I'm not going to pretend that it wasn't about you. It was. Look, I was venting to my sister being a jerk, and then my thumb went rogue and sent it straight to you because you're right under my recents. Look, I also stink sometimes on my gym days, stress days, slept through the alarm days. I'm no bouquet. Not saying it's the same, but I've been there. So me running my mouth was hypocritical and mean. I feel awful and you deserve to hear that. You don't deserve to hear that, especially from me. I'm really, really sorry. Can I buy you a coffee? Maybe some roll-on, you know, friends.
1: Oh, wow.
0: Yeah, 0825505151. Which excuse?

0: Mi Casa with Termaish. A little bit of a recap. We accidentally sent our friend a voice note talking about their BO and how much they stink. This is what our excuses would be like.
1: Oh my gosh, Sally. I was rehearsing for an audition. What do you think? You know, I've been trying to get into acting and stuff, so I've really been practicing. So I was trying to embody the character fully. What do you think? Was it believable? I can't believe you believed me. The character has a ridiculously strong sense of smell, and she is so rude. I could never actually say that to you. Oh my gosh. You don't stink. Can you believe the character's name is Sally too? What a coinkidink.
0: You don't stink. How audacious of you to come up with such a lie. I love it. Hey, okay, so that voice note just took first place in the worst sent voice note of my life, and I'd like to officially retire from technology. I'm not going to pretend that it wasn't about you. It was. Look, I was venting to my sister being a jerk, and then my thumb went rogue and sent it straight to you because you're right under my recents. Look, I also stink sometimes on my gym days, stress days, slept through the alarm days. I'm no bouquet. Not saying it's the same, but I've been there. So me running my mouth was hypocritical and mean. I feel awful, and you deserve to hear that. You don't deserve to hear that, especially from me. I'm really, really sorry. Can I buy you a coffee? Maybe some roll-on, you know, friends.
1: Oh, wow.
0: Yeah, we asked you to tap in, submit your vote. Who had the better excuse?
2: Hi, girls. Wandile here from Bloom.
0: Hey.
2: Nadia, you are the worst liar on this planet. I can literally smell right through your lies, mind the pun. But yeah, no, Nadia's one wins because it's hilarious. It's so ridiculous. And also just how you're trying to save it. No, girl, that didn't work.
0: Megan in Centurion saying Nadia gets my vote mostly because she is such a terrible liar. And this somehow makes the whole thing funnier. Wow.
1: Thanks.
3: Wow, but I love you guys. Okay, I'm sorry for my drama. Both were good, Nadia, with the acting and the acting voice, you know, deep into it. Lula was just like, I will buy you a roll. I will buy you roll on.
4: I don't know. I'm going with Nadia.
0: Oh, so you do know. Fine.
5: Hi, ladies.
0: Hi.
5: Good. I feel like Nadia understood the assignment, which is an excuse. I feel like I'll pick her because that was an excuse.
0: Mm-hmm.
5: But the other one was more like admitting and apologizing. So it wasn't really an excuse. It's like coming up with an excuse why you did it. I don't know.
0: All right, okay. I'm going to take my L. Let's fine. Let's try again tomorrow. This is my second L of the week. Giving excuses. State of Five Nation. Let's do it again tomorrow.
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9: What has traveling to so many different people's homes taught you about the continent more than anything?
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9: Think we should do?
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10: 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You know, what food do you eat? 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I don't think people are usually curious about, you know, what's happening in Zambia.
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0: Matt, you ever been confident enough to shoot your shot with someone and tell them how you really feel?
1: I have, but not first. I guess that's shooting your shot. So, no.
0: You've never shot your shot before?
1: No.
0: Oh, okay. So, if you like someone, you just wait?
1: Yes.
0: And do you send hints?
1: Yeah, of course. Oh, okay. But I've never been the first one to be like, hey, you're cool. Let's go on a date.
0: And why do you think that is? Do you think it's because you're a girl?
1: I don't know. I am also naturally shy anyway. Okay, but maybe it is very old school traditional views. But I was like, no.
0: I can never. Next thing you're going to be proposing now. Like, you know what I mean? And I asked that because I'm someone who shot my shot many, many times. And I've been rejected in my fair share amount. Mm. But nothing like this professor from Karnataka in India. So here's the story. They were in the middle of class. Like I said, he's a professor. He hops on there. He starts this whole thing about like how he's in love. There's someone special in the room that he wants to profess. He proposes to this girl. Shoots his. But now the girl is a student in the class.
1: Is it? And were they dating before?

0: How is he just proposing?
1: Nope. The girl was so embarrassed. The students got angry. There was a lot of commotion. Let me put you on game.
2: I'm going to resist the immense love given by the patch, and I would like to propose one of the most important girls of the patch. It is proposed to me, and I shall distribute chocolates to the patch.
1: I realize that the audio is better when you're watching it instead of
0: right.
1: this. But essentially, he's like, this is my opportunity to just tell you who it is that I love. And this person is really special to me. And she, this poor girl, is just like hiding and she's so embarrassed. And she obviously immediately objected because, you know, this is not Bollywood. You can't just come into a classroom and do these type of things. And it turned into chaos, but the police got involved. Apparently, the principal suspended the professor immediately, and they opened a case after the college principal filed a complaint against him.
0: Wow. That is shocking. And the fact that he thought this was a good idea, so, and it's not an act,
1: dude,
0: is
1: very,
0: wild to
1: me. Very inappropriate. But yeah, craziness.
0: Oh.
3: To Somalia with us. Hey. Got some violets with us.
4: She
3: gon' f*** the squad with us.
4: I swear.
3: I'ma f*** abroad.

That's a wifey. I think I like her. Oh, that's a wifey. I think I like her.

0: Can you be my yep, yep? Oh, I see you, yep, yep. Yep, yep, can I see you? Can I see you? Uncle Waffles, brand new track. It's called Can I See You? 2 in the afternoon. Let's have a look at your news on 5.
1: 3 killed in Mossel Bay unrest and suspects known in Port Shepstone drug theft. Good afternoon. For 5 News, I'm Nadia Romanus. Western Cape Police have confirmed 3 deaths during unrest in Mossel Bay in the Western Cape over the weekend. Around 400 alleged undocumented immigrants fled their homes and are being housed at undisclosed locations in the town. Sagri Chetty reports.
2: There's a strong police presence in Asla Park in KwaNongxaba, where the attacks against undocumented foreigners occurred. The Provincial Police Commissioner, Lieutenant General Thembisile Patekile, is also visiting the area. 2 Mozambican nationals were confirmed killed in the violence, while an 18-year-old South African learner was also killed.
1: The South African Human Rights Commission has raised concerns over a possible human rights crisis amid growing tensions linked to anti-illegal immigration protests in KZN and other parts of the country. The commission says it's working with police and United Nations agencies to prevent possible unrest, violence and intimidation linked to recent marches. Kinokuhle Malinga reports.
3: The South African Human Rights Commission says it's monitoring the state's preparedness amid rising anti-immigration tensions in several communities. The commission says concerns raised during a recent human rights imbizo included immigration issues and service delivery challenges.
1: The testimony of KZN Hawks warrant officer Carl Sander has alleged that the suspects who stole the drug consignment in Port Shepstone are known. Sander made the allegations before concluding his testimony at the Madlanga Commission today.
4: But the suspects who stole the drugs are known.
5: Say that again?
4: The suspects who stole the drugs are known.
5: Are known?
4: They are known.
5: Known by who?
4: I was informed by Colonel Jacob personally who they are. But the links to the management are known.
5: Management of the PCI?
4: Correct, Commissioner.
5: The links of the suspects who stole the drugs?
4: Correct,
5: to the management of the PCI? Yes.
1: And the Secretary General of the UN, Antonio Guterres, says the world must treat the new phase of the weather pattern, El Niño, as an urgent climate warning. The World Meteorological Organization says preparations are needed for a potentially strong El Niño event with an 80% chance of conditions developing in the next few months. Guterres gave this warning in a video message.
6: El Niño conditions will pour fuel on the fire of a warming world. Impacts will hit even harder, travel even further, and cross borders with devastating speed. The only effective response is climate action equal to the crisis, ending the addiction to fossil fuels, accelerating the shift to renewables, protecting the most vulnerable, and delivering early warning systems for all.
1: The top story at 2 o'clock, Western Cape Police have confirmed 3 deaths during unrest in Mossel Bay in the Western Cape over the weekend. Young Amjoli will have more news at 3.
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0: Prince KB and Psyche, this song never grows old. I love it. It's called Fetch Your Life. Feel good music on a feel good radio station. It's Five Lunch with Lula and Nads. Coming up next, we have, you didn't hear it from me, but I'm gonna need you, my lunatics, to tap in, especially if you have a little bit of a dilemma that's taking place in your life. Maybe it's a moral compass thing. Maybe you just don't know how to deal with a certain situation, or it's a confrontation thing. Either way, tell us what is happening in your life. What's stressing you? What do you need advice on? You can remain anonymous if you need. Start off your voice note or your message by saying you didn't hear it from me, but, and then let us know what's happening in your life. I love this part of the show because the drama.
1: It is interesting.
0: Yeah. So we will hear from you. 082-550-5151. Any drama in your life?
1: Thank goodness, no.
0: I love it like that.

0: It's a brand new one from Georgia Smith with What's Done Is Done. You didn't hear it from me, but what is your dilemma or situation that you're facing right now? Maybe you need advice. You didn't hear it from me, but what's going on?
1: Okay, we received the following message. You didn't hear it from me, but I need advice. I'm in varsity and my younger sister is 14. She's always been a little awkward when it comes to making friends. At home, she's funny and confident, but at school, she goes quiet and doesn't really know how to join in. She tells me she's fine, but I know she spends most breaks alone or pretending to be busy on her phone. Last week, she got invited to a party and I thought maybe this would help. But when I picked her up, she was quiet the whole way home and later told me everyone already had their group, so she didn't know where to fit in. I don't want to make it worse by getting too involved or involving my parents, but I also don't want to watch my little sister become lonely. How do I support her and help her make friends without embarrassing her?
0: Have you ever been through something like this, Nuts? Feeling shunned by people your age?
1: I suppose I have, but shame. I love that this is, though, the sister looking out for her sister. I think that's really sweet. It sounds like they're obviously not in the same school because now she's in varsity and her sister is probably in grade eight.
0: Yeah.
1: So that is, it is tough. Maybe she started a new school this year.
0: You know, because I used to live in the south, and then I relocated to the east because my mom got a job that side. And so I started grade eight with kids who came from primary schools together, and I was the only one,
1: was
0: the odd one out. But I never had problems making friends because my personality is set up the way that it is. But I know a couple of people that are set up the same way this lunatic describes the sister. And it's so tough. I remember having kids like that in my school as well, where you can just see shame. I wish I could say something. I wish I could do something because you end up feeling sorry for them. And also, you don't want to hang out with people because you feel sorry for them. It's just such a tricky situation. But I think that extracurricular activities are the best way to make friends.
1: Oh, that's such a good point.
0: You know what I mean? In school, like, find a sport that you like, maybe play an instrument at school, debating, anything where it's a social thing, and slowly but surely you're going to find your tribe.
1: That's so true. I actually think that's really good advice. I also think from the sister's point of view, from what she can do is also just helping her be happy at home. So, give her that safe space where, I mean, it sounds like a safe space already, but, just a place where she can be herself and feel happy and safe and, have a good time. So that at least when she goes to school, she's feeling maybe good and more confident because she's already in a good space.
0: Yeah, a rather deep one this Tuesday, and you didn't hear it from me, but we'd love it if you weighed in. What kind of advice do you have for this lunatic who just wants to help a little sis out? Please let us know on WhatsApp.
1: 082-550-5151.

0: I like the song. It's time after time. We have a little bit of a situation coming through from a lunatic. Nuds, can you recap for us what is going on?
1: Yeah, so basically we've got a sister in varsity looking out for her little sister who's 14 in high school, I assume, who is feeling quite lonely, she imagines, because she doesn't seem to have friends and she spends break time alone. And this sister is wondering how she can help her, I guess, without, you know, involving herself too much or her parents.
0: What do you think?
2: Yo, lunatics, guys. Yo, this one is it's really a tough one. I really feel for the older sister, but all I can just say is she's doing great at the moment. The way she's trying to reach out to a young sibling, I think the best advice I could maybe give, right? Since obviously maybe she's got a lot on her plate because of varsity and all that, but just try and spend, you know, more time with her, you know, taking her out, doing all those fun things, you know, that just getting that bond as siblings, it will really, you know, make sense into her life, you know. Then maybe she can see the outside of the world, how it is, you know. And also if she can, maybe obviously it might be a little bit of, you know, money wise, but if she can also try and get like a psychologist, man, just to, you know, a professional psychologist, just to try and, you know, make her feel, you know, wanted, you know, because at the moment it's like she doesn't feel like she's wanted, you know.
0: Yeah. All right. Yeah. Thank you for that, bro.
3: Good afternoon, Lula and Nard.
0: Hi.
3: So what I'd recommend as a good starting point, what the sister could do, the older sister, is have her invite the person who invited her to the party on like a one-on-one friendship date where they could go to the mall, maybe go catch a movie. Because I think some people operate better in one-on-one setups as opposed to group setups. And that might be very awkward for her. So maybe getting to know someone on a one-on-one basis, and that friend that invited them to the party is probably a very good starting point. And then they could take it from there. Maybe, you know, whoever she's seated next to in class, they could invite that person next. And then she could have a bunch of one-on-one friends instead of one big group. Yeah, and I also like the advice that you guys gave, extracurricular activities for sure, as well as also just being comfortable being on your own.
0: Shut up.
1: I love that.
0: Our lunatics are so wise.
1: I feel so wholesome right now.
0: Keep them coming. 0825505151.
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5: Jude, what were you saying, you know, when I hadn't switched on your mic as yet? Is Jude crying because I hadn't switched on his mic as yet?
6: I think he is. Also, is his mic? Oh, there it is. I just wanted to test if it was actually on yet, because now we can hear him cry very clearly. I can actually hear the tears falling onto the microphone at this point.
7: And it's quite a serious thing, because Jude, he did that thing where people cry silently for the first few seconds. So you know,
6: when they pause, it's like
7: to get their breath because like they're hyperventilating. Oh,
5: please stop fake crying, Judah.
7: Fake crying, Zanele.
6: Can't call it fake crying. It's not nice.
7: Jeez.
6: I'm okay.
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0: was Dumont with Ocean Drive. You didn't hear it from me, but as we wrap it up, Nuts, Big Sis Duties have entered the chat.
1: Yes, it's actually quite inspiring. I love that the sister's looking out for a little sister. But yeah, she's in varsity and her younger sister is 14, and she says that she's a little awkward and struggling with making friends, basically, in school. So she spends breaks alone on her phone a lot of the time. She went to a party recently, but also didn't really get to hang out with anyone. So,
0: yeah, what do you think? Have you dealt with a situation like this? Can you give us some advice?
2: How's it, lunatics? That and you're from the East Rain. I'm going to be honest and say, don't try and fit in, to be honest with you. I mean, I was kind of the same. I was always that awkward kid in school and all of that. But the best thing to do, don't get involved. Okay, let them sort it out themselves. Otherwise, they're never going to learn. You know what I mean? And what I just did in school is the more you stand out, the more attention you get.

0: My advice would definitely be to just leave your sister alone. At this point, she's 14 and you are basically at varsity. You're not home. You don't really know what's going on that much. And I mean, she said she's fine. Going to a party, I mean, we all had that experience of going to a party and not really fitting in. But she's 14. I don't think that's something you need to be worried about at this stage. I think it's just normal friend groups. So the advice from me is just to leave it for now. Keep an eye on it. Ask your sister in the future again how she's doing. But for now, just leave it.
1: All right. Thank you so much, my lunatics, for all that advice. And to the sister,
2: yes.
1: Thank you for being a good big sister to your younger sister, man. With your siblings, I know you have an older sibling and a younger sibling.
2: I do.
1: Between the three of you guys, who was more popular?
2: My oldest sister, definitely.
1: Oh.
2: She's just the more, she's more outgoing,
1: okay.
2: And confident, I guess.
1: I see, I see. And
2: Yeah.
1: who was more like the little sister that we're dealing with here?
2: I don't know. Why are you looking at me like
1: Oh, I
2: that?
1: thought you were gonna say that. Sorry.
3: The top 40 on 5.
4: If you missed the top 40 on 5 this weekend, don't do it again, brat. Here's a quick recap of what the top 5 sounded like.
3: Number 5.
4: Dropping 3 this week. I Love It, I Love It, I Love It by Bella Kay.
3: Number 4.
4: Sam Fender and Olivia Dean with Rain the
3: End. Number 3.
4: Two up this week, Tyler and Zara Larsson with She Did It Again.
3: Number 2.
4: Steadily climbing the charts and taking silver, Siku, Dangerous Lover.
3: Number 1.
4: And again at number 1, BTS with Sway. Let's do this again next Saturday from 10 a.m. to 2 p.m. only on
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0: bed. I remember nothing, so there's nothing to regret. Other than this 4-foot kick drum pounding in my head.
1: It's Ray and 070 Shake on 5 Lunch as we wrap up the show. It's been a great 3 hours hanging out with you. We do it again tomorrow, same time, same place. And now to find out what's happening on 5 Drive with Zanele Potela, who is running in now. Hi, Zan.
2: I'm sorry. I thought you meant I have 3 minutes.
1: No. I said 5 minutes, 5 minutes.
2: I know. And then when you went 3, you meant 30 seconds.
1: I meant 30 seconds.
2: Yeah, my bad.
1: What's
2: I'm so
1: up?
2: Sorry. Hi, guys. How are you?
1: Good. How are you?
2: I'm amazing. Thank you, my baby.
1: Wagwan today.
2: Hook it, circle. Let's chat. So, first and foremost, yesterday I told you guys that I went to Boyz II Men over the weekend, right?
1: Yeah.
2: So much fun. Happened out of nowhere. Someone came up to me and said, Zan, and I'll tell the rest of that story another time. What actually happened over the weekend is I nearly died.
1: How?
2: I'm not even joking, guys. I was almost in the worst situation ever. And something, somewhere, somehow, me, I would say it's the Lord. Someone else would say it's something else.
1: Yeah.
2: Stopped it from happening. Huh. And it could have been horrific. So I'm going to tell the full story just after 3 o'clock. And I'm not joking. It was so bad. But I want to know, when was that time everything just worked out for your good? Whether it was someone said, hey, let me give you a job here, and you guys bumped into each other out of nowhere, and that's when you got the opportunity. Or it was like you broke up with someone, later on you found out that this and this was happening, but it's because everything just worked out for your good. Well, asking for those like times when it almost seemed like there was some sort of divine intervention or life just happened to look out for you or whatever it may be. So that's what we're going to be getting into. Later on for The Great Divide, we are getting into, you know how at the moment everyone's really getting into sports?
1: Yeah, because World Cup is here.
2: 100%, but this is the thing, right? Even, for example, something like Formula One.
1: Yeah, F1 as well, yeah.
2: Exactly. Mm-hmm. A lot of people that have been longtime fans get very touched about that thing because they're just like, out of nowhere now you're an Arsenal supporter. Yes, exactly.
1: How dare you?
2: Since when were you part of Pirates and things like that? You guys are glory supporters. So we've got a couple of people that are very, like, you know, passionate about that right now on the team. And I'm like, just let people be.
1: Like
2: I've been supporting Chelsea since I was 10 years old. If somewhere, somehow, one day we win again, I don't mind if Nadia decides she's a Chelsea fan out of nowhere. Do you know what I mean? So this is what we're asking. We're just like, when people all of a sudden decide that they're really into a certain sport and things like that, whether it's because they've won or because for them it's like it's now trending, like Formula One, are you that person who gets touched if you're passionate about it or you actually don't mind? For me, I don't care. Everyone can come and we can all be glory supporters together. You know what I mean?
1: Dude, I didn't even like rugby like that till we started winning like this.
2: But that's the thing.
1: You know what I mean? So support what you want to support.
2: Exactly. Nuts.
3: I do think you should just support whoever you want to support as well.
2: Yeah.
3: But I understand when it comes to people who try to talk about it and they don't know what they're talking about.
2: Okay.
3: So let's say you're a hardcore Chelsea fan.
2: Mm-hmm.
3: And now someone comes in and they're like, yeah, but this player, whatever, whatever. And it's wrong.
2: Guys.
3: Because you know, as a longtime fan, that they're wrong. You're like, why? What are you? Who are you to say?
2: But Nadia, just let the people be, correct them then. Let's all be happy together, guys. You know what I mean?
1: I feel you, girl.
2: Thank you. So that's coming up in a whole lot more.
1: Sounds fabulous. As for us, we're out of here. Let's do it again tomorrow, okay, bye.
3: Bye.

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0: Your 3 o'clock headlines, millions in bursary funding wrongfully allocated, and three people killed in Mossel Bay unrest.
1: In your sports, Danny Jordaan confident in Bafana committee, and Serena Williams returns to tennis at the age of 44. That and more for you at 3:30.

0: Good afternoon. For 5 Drive News, I am Yangam Jolly. The SIU has revealed that 8.3 million rand in bursary funding was allocated by the Free State Office of the Premier without following proper processes. Acting SIU head Leonard Legeto says some bursaries were awarded to foreign nationals, relatives of government officials and individuals who did not qualify.
1: But the bursary contracts were never terminated by the Office of the Premier and continue from a 3-year contract to a 7-year contract, meaning that the degree was supposed to be finalized in 3 years ended up being finalized in 7 years. And through the 7 years, the bursary was awarded.
0: Western Cape police have confirmed 3 deaths during unrest in Mossel Bay in the Western Cape over the weekend. Around 400 alleged undocumented immigrants fled their homes and are being housed at undisclosed locations in the town. Sagri Chetty reports.
2: There's a strong police presence in Asla Park in KwaNongxaba, where the attacks against undocumented foreigners occurred. The Provincial Police Commissioner, Lieutenant General Thembisile Patekile, is also visiting the area. 2 Mozambican nationals were confirmed killed in the violence, while an 18-year-old South African learner was also killed.
0: Johannesburg Water says while Rand Water has completed the first phase of its maintenance program, some residents will have to wait up to 5 days before water supply is fully restored. Areas supplied by the Commando Water System, South Hills and Crown Gardens, are still recovering as reservoirs and towers gradually refill. Johannesburg Water spokesperson Nombuso Shabalala.
3: Recovery is still, however, underway in parts of South Hills, Crown Gardens, the Commando System, which comprises Brixton, Crosby and Hurstville, as well as Midrand, particularly areas supplied by the Diepsloot, Rabi Ridge and President Park reservoirs. Full recovery of impacted systems does take between 3 to 5 days.
0: And lastly, U.S. President Donald Trump says that he expects an agreement within the next week to extend the current ceasefire and reopen the Strait of Hormuz. This comes after a partial ceasefire between Israel and Hezbollah was announced on Monday, though clashes continued. Bonolo Maribe has more.
4: U.S. President Donald Trump says he remains optimistic that a ceasefire agreement can be reached soon. A partial ceasefire agreement between Israel and Hezbollah is regarded as a crucial step towards eventually ending the war. Reportedly, Tehran is reviewing the proposal cautiously.
0: Your top story at 3 o'clock. The SIU has revealed that 8.3 million rand in bursary funding was allocated by the Free State Office of the Premier without following proper processes. I am Yangam Jolly and this is 5 Drive.
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7: If you're a proud Dracula, say hey!
8: Hey!
7: So she's a firm.

0: much time eating.
1: We're indifferent.
2: It's not like us.
0: Yeah. We're talking about it now.
3: We have got an action-packed show. You know, like Friday action night, but like 3 to 6 p.m. Do you know what I mean? Does that make sense to anyone?
0: Not me.
3: Okay. All right.
0: I don't know.
3: It's a whole lot of action. It's action-packed.
2: Friday action night is something
0: different.
3: Else. But Friday action
0: Friday
3: night.
0: Friday action afternoon. Do you want to do that maybe?
3: Okay. Friday action afternoon.
2: But now that's not referencing anything.
3: Wow.

0: It is Yonder Way, Roy Fix, as well as Baby Son on 5FM. Well, she just wanna party. Yeah, she do. And 5 Tribe Family, 8 minutes after 3, you're hanging with the best dudes on the radio. Zanele, Nick, Younger, Jude, Shazzy Medallion, and Masego. Younger's finally back.
1: Yeah, she was finally let out of her apartment. It was insane. I mean, who locks themselves in their apartment? Like, locking yourself out of your apartment, very popular. And as we welcome her back with a slow clap, we want to know, Young Am Jolly, how on earth did you get out, baby? That's why.
0: Young Am's back, everybody. Even the studio crowd is excited. And you know what, Young Am? We're just so glad to have you with us.
1: We are. Are you okay mentally? Because you were like locked in a box. Like they're mental. They're mental asylum.
2: I was locked in a box.
1: Technically, every single house is a box.
0: Fair.
1: Wow. So do you feel, are you okay, is what we want to know?
2: No, I'm quite fine. That's actually good. Yeah. I was just more frustrated because...
0: Fred the locksmith.
2: Yeah. Also, that would have never happened if I just stuck to my diet. You know, if I had if I was like, I don't need fast food at this time, and I just went to bed, I would have, that would have been fine. But no, Younger wanted nuggets.
1: Younger wanted them nuggets.
3: So it was like a sign of divine intervention?
1: Maybe, just maybe, right?
2: Potench.
0: That's right, baby.
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2: Hello,
0: baby, baby. Five Drive family. It is a whole brand new day, okay? Well, at least on the Five Drive world planet place that we live in.
3: Well,
4: it universe.
3: It is.
5: I would have used that.
3: It's
5: word.
3: A brand new day somewhere.
0: But but especially for us, because it's past 3 o'clock. Do you know what I mean?
3: Yeah, 100%.
0: Yeah, so kids of Mzansi, this means that we are looking for someone to hum their favorite song for us.
3: True.
0: 082-550-5151. Please send it through on the WhatsApp line. Ask mom, ask dad, ask whomstever. Use your phone, but make sure you've asked them as well. And then we are going to get the whole country to try and guess what song you are humming. And then we play it for you just after 4 o'clock.
4: That's how it works.
0: It sounds like a good deal, hey?
3: It's a fantastic deal.
0: I love it.
3: Such a great deal that Jude also will lead you fearlessly from the guessing side of it. Just so you know, young as well, upon your return, Jude has been, you know, randomized as the fearless guessing leader for After School's After School.
5: Oh, finally. That's
3: yeah.
5: Amazing.
3: Your name popped up first, of course, but then you weren't chat, so we re-randomized.
5: Oh, no. Yeah.
0: You know what, Five Drive family? We love getting to hang out with you, so please come on through. But we also love it when we get to share stories. Can I tell my story?
3: Please, yes. Please tell us your story.
0: Okay.
3: I think.
0: So, okay. So, thank you, Nick, for thinking you want to hear my story. In any case, woke up on Sunday morning around 5 a.m.
4: Oh, that's horrible.
0: Yeah, it was quite hectic because I had work.
4: Yeah.
0: Call time was 6 a.m.
3: Damn.
0: Yeah, I had to be at the SABC. At 6 a.m. So cool. This is what happens. I shower. Life's good. Mm-hmm. You know, I'm in a mood. I'm like, yeah, this is vibes. You know what I mean? Exactly. Life is good. I then get into my e-hailing taxi.
3: Hello.
0: Yes. Hi, sir. And then I literally am 2 minutes away from the SABC.
3: You're 2 minutes away from your destination.
0: Exactly. So, you know, right there. By Campus Square.
3: Mm-hmm. Yes, yeah, with the bus lanes.
0: Yes, exactly. Yeah. So in Johannesburg, Five Drive family, you know, it's pretty much like close to the University of Johannesburg, but you're also close to Witwatersrand. And, you know, so it's a road right there. So there I am, and I'm like, cool, I'm on time. Life is good. Next thing, my Uber driver starts to slow down. And I'm like, okay. And he starts looking around.
5: What's he looking for?
0: That's what I was thinking.
4: Did you feel scared?
0: Not too much, because he looked confused. So then he's like, hi, Bo. So he's now looking around, and I'm like, okay. And he's like, I'm not sure. As he's telling me he's not sure, we hear a sound. Now, this sound isn't like close by to us, but it's loud, and it's a few meters away, but like a couple of meters away. Let's say less than 100 meters away, right?
3: What is the sound?
0: So that's the thing. We now carry on driving straight. I now direct him, because I know where I'm going. I'm like, no, just carry on going straight. So now we get to the robot, and there is the worst accident I have seen in a long time.
3: Wow.
0: And guys, for me, even the driver himself went, I don't know why I slowed down. He says, I don't understand how I didn't know where I was.
4: So if he didn't slow down, you would have been part of that accident.
0: Possibly would have been part of the accident. And guys, all of the airbags were deployed.
3: Oh, wow.
0: Like, I thought I saw there was someone that was like lying on the ground, but I'm not 100% sure. I don't think it was that bad. One thing I will say is even there, seeing that accident, I was like, that was divine intervention, because all of their cars, each and every one of them, like had a huge like chunk of it taken out of where the engine is. But then on top of it, like, shame, the reason that I then decided to call the police was because one of the guys was literally like almost falling on the ground, like in disbelief of what had happened. Like, you could see he was distraught.
3: Scary.
0: Yeah, at the fact that his car's now written off.
3: Yeah.
0: Guys, genuinely, that is what I call divine intervention. It couldn't have been anything else. I was like, thank you, God. I couldn't believe that we missed out on that accident, because for some reason, the e-hailing driver who follows a GPS didn't know where he was for that one split second.
4: That's a crazy story.
0: Dude,
4: wow.
0: It's wild. And Five Drive family, I'm just glad to be alive. I'm a live child. Go tell everybody. Woo! I'm in the building. I did not die. Okay? And I'm really grateful, honestly and truly. But this is why today I wanted us to talk about those moments where everything worked together for your good.
3: Epic.
0: Where literally, out of nowhere, something just happened and it all just worked out for you. And you either had your life saved, you either weren't in an accident all of a sudden. Maybe you broke up with something happened down the line, and you said, my goodness, thank my lucky stars that I am still here, or this thing happened so that it didn't work out that way.
3: Yeah, it can even be in retrospect.
0: 100%.
3: Going like, hey, like, if I didn't make this decision, X, Y, and Z would never have ever happened for me.
0: 100%. So 5 Drive family, that's what we want to hear about. Send us a voice note, 082-550-5151. We want to hear from you, all in the name of that time that everything worked together for your good, baby. You literally could have been one place, but then you were another, and you heard there was a shootout somewhere, or perhaps a fire started, whatever it was. We want to hear those stories right here on 5 Drive. And while you do, here's a little bit of Bella K. It's called Promise. 16 minutes after 3, you're with your besties on the radio. So good to be with you.

0: It's Bella K with Promise on 5FM. 5 Drive family, we are here today to have conversations in the name of that time that it felt like there was divine intervention.
1: Yeah, almost like as if everything worked out perfectly, and had it not happened in the way it happened, things would be totally different.
0: 100%.
1: Your life would look totally different.
0: Yes.
1: You know what I mean? I mean, for me, I remember, so I met my fiancé, my future wife, getting married later this year. Shut up. And yeah, we went on like the school camp. Mm-hmm. And at the school camp, we're gonna basically fix up a creche's playground, like an underprivileged in an underprivileged community near Tzanin, for 5 days, and then a hike for 5 days. Anyway, two nights before, what my best friend at the time from school says, "Hey Arch, my brother can't come with the family to Mozambique for the week. We'll pay for your flights. We'll pay for, like, this is going to like some fancy resort in Mozambique for 7 days in the middle of school holidays. You're 16. It's going to be epic, right?"
0: Yes.
1: He sells this to me. Obviously, I get a little bit excited. Anyway, he offered me this trip, but it was at the same time as this school camp that I was going to go on. And I never went, obviously. And if I had gone to Mozambique, I wouldn't have met my future wife.
0: What? Wow.
1: I wouldn't have met my now best friend, who's actually the best man at my wedding, Liam.
0: Oh, wow, Nick.
1: Like, I met that trip for my life, looking back now, was so important.
0: Yeah.
1: And I could have completely messed that up with one decision to go on that holiday.
0: That is so crazy.
2: How wild is
1: Goosebumps.
0: That? That is so crazy. Nick, thank you for being a good person.
1: Yeah, I'm glad, because I had conversations with my parents and stuff, and they were like, "Well, you know, you've got to think about the team that you're dropping. There were only 21 people there. You know, you're dropping the other girls and boys who are going on this trip as well, because now they have to do extra work. And also think about the kids at this creche."
0: Yeah.
1: And I was like, yeah, of course. You know.
0: Shout out to your parents for making you like make good decisions and stuff.
1: Wonderful.
0: You know what I mean?
1: Yeah.
0: 5 Drive family, we're hearing from you all in the name of these beautiful stories. Young and Judah are going to share theirs in a little bit, but we want to hear yours. You know you're our VIP. Misha, talk to us, my love. When was that time when everything worked together for your good baby?
3: Hey, 5 Drive.
0: Hi.
3: Sure, my mom had one of these experiences of just positive energy in the right place at the right time.
0: Mm-hmm.
3: She was driving from Simonstown to Cape Town in peak hour traffic in the morning on the M3, just by the Paradise petrol station.
0: Yeah.
1: Mm-hmm.
3: And it was bumper to bumper traffic. She's listening to Ello Black, Green Lights All the Way, blasting it in the car. And for some reason, she heard screeching of a brake, and she just swerved into the only available yellow line to her left.
0: Yeah.
3: And seconds after she swerved, taxi coming from the oncoming lane jumped over the island and rolled and landed on their roof in that exact empty gap where her car was just parked.
0: Oh my word.
3: So she wasn't in a good mood or having a good morning. The taxi might have landed on the roof of her car.
0: Oh my goodness. Misha, that is incredible. Thank you for sharing that. And 5 Drive family, these are the stories we're looking for. Send us a voice note right now. We want to share them with you in terms of just being happy about it or just being in disbelief, because, oh my goodness, these stories are so great already. Send us a voice note, 082-550-5151. When was that time it felt like divine intervention literally just took place? Boy, out of nowhere, something somewhere somehow happened. And you were like, thank goodness. Otherwise, things could have gone horribly wrong. Send us a voice note. For now, let's get you through those busy, busy roads so that nothing goes wrong there.
4: 5 Traffic with Nick Archibald.
1: A multi-vehicle accident up in Gauteng causing major delays at New Road on the N1 southbound. 3 right lanes currently closed. A multi-vehicle accident involving at least 3 cars. Please do stay safe. In the Western Cape, on the N2 outbound at Bunga Avenue, there's a broken-down vehicle there. While in KZN, bumper-to-bumper traffic on the N2 north. At the ramp from the M7, no major delays currently. I'll keep you updated throughout the afternoon. For 5 Drive Traffic, I'm Nick Archibald.

0: It's Hannah Ray and Josh Wolf on 5FM with Lose Myself. 27 minutes after 3, baby. We're getting into the stories of when was that time you felt like divine intervention took place, my friend, all in the name of either your life being saved,
1: mm-hmm.
0: either a relationship coming to an end or a relationship starting and it saved your life.
1: Or a moment where if that moment didn't happen, your life would look completely different.
0: 100%.
1: Do you know what I'm saying?
2: Yes.
0: Talk to us.
2: There was a moment in primary school, towards the end of primary school, where our school took us on a day trip and we went to like a water park and I nearly drowned.
0: Oh my goodness.
2: Yeah. Because it was like a school trip, there were a lot of school kids at this water park. And basically I got stuck under tubes. I slipped under because I was trying to help with the congestion. So I got out of my tube.
0: Yeah.
2: And tried to help the congestion. I slipped under. And I feel like if it wasn't a ride full of school children, I wouldn't be here today.
0: Why? As in like...
2: Because what I did to get out was I planted my feet and just pushed up and toppled over whoever was there in their tubes. So if it was like adults, I don't think I would have been able to.
0: Judy, did you like feel like you were going to die?
2: I was like, yeah, this is it.
0: Dude.
2: No, for real. When I slipped under,
0: yeah,
2: couldn't find a way out. I thought this is, this is it.
1: I mean, that's so scary because like the tubes are like going over you the entire time.
0: Mm.
1: Wow.
0: Yo, Judy, that's scary. Jangle bangle. When was that time, baby? Everything worked together for your good.
3: Oh my. So like my friend and I were walking and we saw this man walking on the other side of the road. We had just come back from Groove, right?
0: Yeah.
3: So he's walking on the other side of the road, but he's walking towards us. We're walking towards him. We're all going in different directions.
0: Mm.
3: He randomly crosses the road. So he's like walking on our side of the road towards us.
0: Ish.
3: So we stop walking and we look at him. And then he looks at us and he pulled out like a panga. It was like basically like a knife. It was a humongous knife. And then he does like the gesturing thing of like shh, and he ran at us. So we started running.
0: No.
3: But I'm like running ahead of my friend. So then I start to panic. I'm like, oh, he's got my friend. So I turn around. My friend runs past me. I'm like, ah, now it's me and this tsotsi. And then he had the knife and he tried to stab me. I don't know what happened.
0: Yes.
3: It's like the universe. I literally grabbed it. Like I grabbed the
0: Yanda.
3: Knife. And I grabbed it. And I think he was just as shocked as I was. We're both looking at this knife, looking at each other. And then eventually I was like, oh, this is a criminal. And I started screaming, hey, crime, crime. And then he ran away. But as he ran away, people ran up to me and they were like, how did you catch the knife that quickly? Did you see? I was like, I wasn't even looking at him.
1: Yeah,
3: like, it was wild. Like, but that was, to this day, I'm like, I know for a fact, like, the universe, an angel, something
0: yes.
3: intervened and, like, made me grab the knife. Because I would never grab a knife, ever.
0: That instinct came out of nowhere.
3: Out of nowhere.
0: Young as a ninja.
1: Oh my word.
0: We want to hear your story, 5Drive family. Send us a voice note, 082-550-5151. When was that time that everything worked together for your good, my friend? It all worked out and you just know it couldn't have been by any of your doing. It could have been anyone else. It was just something bigger than you. Talk to us. Send us a voice note, 082-550-5151.
3: Coming up in your headlines, President Cyril Ramaphosa has urged South Africans to uphold the rule of law and respect human rights amid a surge in protests against undocumented nationals. And the SIU has revealed that 8.3 million rand in bursary funding was allocated by the Free State Office of the Premier without following proper processes. I'll have details for you on these stories and others at 4 o'clock.
4: Well, we're here at one of our featured matches, and I must say I'm really looking forward to it. The atmosphere is terrific, and alongside me is Jude Van Wyk.
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2: Well, kicking it off with football, SAFA President Danny Jordan says he is confident that the three-member organizing committee will manage Bafana Bafana's administrative affairs diligently during the 2026 FIFA World Cup. Speaking at OR Tambo International Airport before the team's departure to Mexico, Jordan confirmed NEC members Nkolisi Sibam and David Molantwa will work alongside coach Hugo Bruce and team manager Vincent Teka. Bafana's flight had been delayed by visa issues, but the squad has now left for their base in Pachuca to complete preparations. Then, in case you missed it, we've got a here we go for Andoni Iraola to become the new head coach at Liverpool.
0: Woo!
2: According to reports, a deal has been agreed to appoint the Spaniard. The deal will be made official and announced after he signs on the dotted line. But for now, the the deal is agreed on. Then moving to tennis. Tennis legend Serena Williams is making a comeback at the age of 44, nearly 4 years after stepping away from the sport. The 23-time Grand Slam singles champion has accepted a wild card to play doubles at the Queen's Club Grass Court Tournament, which begins on the 8th of June. Williams last competed at the 2022 US Open, where she bid farewell, but insisted she was evolving rather than retiring. Her return marks one of the most anticipated stories of the Northern Hemisphere summer as she steps back onto the professional circuit. Then, taking you to live Roland Garros action, the quarterfinals are now underway. Alexander Zverev, the world number three, he's up against Rafa Jordan of Spain. It is the Spaniard who leads 5-3 in the first set and is on serve. He just lost that service game, so it is now 5-4, but still in favor of the Spaniard. Zverev to serve now. A bit later, Jakub Mensik takes on João Fonseca, and that is for a place in the semifinals. The quarterfinals in the women's draw is done and dusted. Well, the two that were played today, Mira Andreeva beating Sorana Kirsty in three sets, 6-love and 6-3. Also, there was a battle of Ukraine, Marta Kostyuk beating Elina Svitolina two sets to one, 6-3, 2-6, 6-2, the final scoreline there. Jude van Beek, 5FM Sports.
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1: In KZN, if you are traveling on the N3 north towards the M7 west turn off, there is a broken down vehicle in the far left lane. Some congestion at Higginson Highway as well on the N2 North. Meanwhile, up in Gauteng, if you are traveling on the N1 South at John Forster Drive, bumper to bumper traffic there due to a broken down vehicle. The back of the queue is actually at Boerta Avenue. If you are traveling at Albertina Sisulu Road on the N1 Southbound, there's a broken down vehicle there as well. That accident near New Road has been cleared on the N1 Southbound, but mainline congestion still continues on. And finally, down in the Western Cape, an accident at Malibongwe Drive causing mass delays. It's on the N7 South to approach with caution. For 5 Drive Traffic, I'm Nick Archibald.
0: Yes, he is. And 24 minutes to 4, 5 Drive family, we're getting so many stories about that time. Everything worked out perfectly for you, friend. It worked together for your good, and we want to hear about it. The divine intervention that took place, whether it was at work, in a car, it was in a relationship, whatever it was, send us that voice note, 082-550-5151. And then, kids of Mzansi, do not forget, you're our superstar. We need you to hum for us, for the real humble, for after school is after school. Send us a voice note of you humming on the WhatsApp line, and we're going to play it for you just after 4 o'clock. Let's do this. Here's ASAP Rocky.

0: It's ASAP Rocky and Jessica Pratt on 5FM with Hijack. It's 21 minutes to 4 on the clock, 5 Drive family. In literally 9 days, we are kicking off the 2026 FIFA World Cup. It's huge, it's big, it's amazing.
1: It's so wild. Next week, Thursday, the opening match of the FIFA World Cup 2026. Mexico play host to Bafana Bafana on the same day. The same day, 11 June 2010, at Soccer City. That same game was played, and we all know how that went down. We all know how incredible a moment for us as South Africans it is. We need to talk more about the FIFA World Cup. We're going to do that next on the show.
0: Yes.
1: For now, we want to hear about your moments of divinity, your moments of, if this didn't happen, my life would look different.
0: Yeah.
1: If for Zanele, an Uber driver didn't slow down over the weekend, Zan might have been in a car accident.
0: Yeah.
1: And he slowed down for a reason he doesn't know, right?
0: He said he did not know why. How crazy?
1: Crazy.
0: Yeah.
1: So we want to hear stories like that. 082-550-5151. Oscar, hit it.
2: Hi, Nick. Hi, Younger. Hi, Jude. Hi, Kugombo Potelo. Just trolling. So listen, a couple of years ago, a friend of mine and I, my best friend actually, like we literally always together. So we went out to a party, we had a great time, and somewhere between the partying and the fun, my friend decided to leave me and go with some boys. Okay, that's what you get for living with boys. She went with some boys, and I had to hustle my way home. Yeah. So I get home, like literally 5 minutes into my house, I get a call from someone that my friend was involved in an accident. It was such a terrible accident. Oh, to think that I could have been a part of that. So, divine intervention all the time.
0: All the time, Oscar baby.
3: Okay, so I was just telling a story where I stopped at a junction, and the windows in the car were wound up. Mm. And for some reason, I decided just to wind both the windows down by about a centimeter or two, just get some air in the car.
1: Yeah.
3: And as I proceeded to take off around the corner from the robots, my eldest son, who was 5 years old back then, he was happening to be leaning against the actual car door. But due to that weird little gap, he had actually had his fingers in it, just looking out the window. And as we came around, the door suddenly just opened by itself, and he basically swung out. And due to that little gap that I opened, he was actually hanging onto the inside of the door.
1: Wow.
3: And ironically, if I didn't actually open the window, that tiny centimeter, he would have had nothing to hold on to. He would have actually fallen out of a moving car while I was doing about 40, 50 Ks. But he would have, I mean, he was only 5 years old, so he would have come up in a very bad situation. So that was amazingly something that just happened.
0: Oh, my goodness. Mr. P, thank you.

0: And so I was waiting and waiting, and then finally an army vehicle came past, and they two guys in front, both army, and I had my army uniform on, but they actually just drove past me, didn't stop. And about an hour later, I got picked up by another couple, and so we were driving, and the next thing we saw this vehicle upside down, lying on the law, over the fence, lying there upside down, and I could have gone the same way if I didn't actually get a ride with these people. What? So that was my story.
1: Brian literally nearly died. I'm here saying with my story, I nearly died, but Brian could have literally died.
2: Yeah.
1: Oh, wow. My word. Marius, talk to us.
3: Hey, guys, listen to the show. Talk about that split second. I was without transport for a couple of months, and I had to take local transport taxis into Joburg CBD and then out to Rosebank. And somebody pushed me out the way so they could get into the taxi. Not 10 minutes later, lo and behold, the taxi that I was pushed out of wrapped itself around a tree coming down Oxford Road, and I missed that one. So there we go. That's a split second. Somebody pushed me out the way. And the results and the consequences were there. Cool. Have a good one. Thanks for the show. Cheers, guys. Bye.
1: Thank you, Marius. My love, take us home. What do you say?
4: So I have a story to add to your five drive, being in the right place at the right time story. This about 30 years ago, so I must have been about 20 or 21, I was walking down the road in Cape Town with my aunt, who I was visiting. I'm from Joburg. And we bumped into a boy that, or a man, should I say, but she had babysat him when he was a little boy. We were briefly introduced, and he went and got hold of his best friend and said, I have just met the woman I'm going to marry.
1: Aww.
4: And we did actually proceed to get married. So it was one of those incredible light bulb moments when you actually meet. It's like love at first sight. It was like trains colliding. So we were married. Unfortunately, he passed away in a terrible accident. But yeah, it was a very passionate, amazing marriage. So there is one of our stories.
1: Oh, man, that's so beautiful. I'm so sorry they're not around anymore, my love. But the fact that, like you said, you loved, that's the most important thing. And look, it's so nice to know that life just sometimes works out for us, hey?
2: Yeah, it is true. And, one thing about life is it's made up of these little moments. Like, we're describing these big moments that you were self-aware and aware of things that are happening around you. But life and your life right now is made up of millions of little moments, millions of little decisions, and you are exactly where you should be.
1: 100%.
2: You know what I mean?
1: 100%. I mean, I was almost a doctor, guys. You know what I mean? And you know, I was like close, like no. But I almost studied medicine.
5: I think you need to look up the definition of almost.
1: I almost could have not been in radio because me and Yanga almost were doctors.
6: Now I'm in it.
1: Yeah.
2: Were you almost doctors? Yes or no, Yanga Mjoli?
6: You know what?
1: Tell them.
6: Yeah.
2: Doesn't sound confident.
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9: I'm getting out of here.

0: It's Cat's Eye with Internet Girl. Hey, someone could use Cat's Eye. Cat's Eye is younger than 25 years old for Hit or Miss.
1: All of them.
2: Did you think Cat's Eye was one person? Can't you hear there's multiple people
3: speaking? Yeah, there was a whole...
4: Could you not hear that?
0: It's because I Googled... Nope. I Googled artists younger than 25 and they said Cat's Eye.
3: Well, like, there was a whole reality show about how Cat's Eye got put together.
0: Yeah, and...
3: No, I was just saying.
4: Okay, the one is... actually, Zanele is 100% right. They are all under the age of 25.
0: And you guys came for me for nothing.
2: Nick, as he starts to start doing things here. Did we not ask a simple question?
4: No, you did, yeah.
2: We said all of them. That's all we asked. And then Zanele was shocked. She thought it was one person.
1: I didn't think it was...
3: I just wanted to add that they have a reality show.
4: All right, let's do our job. Yeah, let's...
0: After school, it's time to settle it. I did not know Jude is the PR manager on Cat's Eye. I must tell you.
4: He clearly is. The man is writing press releases for a band. Okay, anyway, love it. They actually do range from 18 years old to 23 years old.
0: Yeah.
4: Two members are 23, born in 2002.
0: Thank you, Nick.
3: Nice. And that answers our question.
4: There we go. Now we know. You can use it for hit or miss. Anyway, from Cat's Eye to Axel. Axel is going to hum after school for us. Jude is the fearless leader of guesses.
3: Yes.
4: Judy, how are you feeling?
3: Good.
4: Fantastic, bro. I love that for you.
3: Thank you.
4: Do you have a documentary coming out about, you know, your guessing as well?
3: No. Okay. There's been no biases in terms of like the production company that shoots it. Yeah. Okay.
0: How sad. Okay.
4: All right. Have a listen to Axel humming their favorite song. And you are going to decide on the WhatsApp line if you know it or not. Send us an answer. What song is being hummed? Check it out.
5: Hi, 5FM. My name is Axel from Cape Town. And this is my song.
4: Hey.
5: Thank you. Bye.
4: So good, Axel.
0: That was such good humming.
4: So good. Younger and I got it immediately, didn't we, Younger?
2: We did.
0: Younger goes, he's lying.
4: Okay, we're going to give it one more spin. Not for me, not for Younger, and definitely not for me or Younger. Okay, spin it one more time.
5: Hi, 5FM. My name is Axel from Cape Town, and this is my song.
0: Yes, honey. Mm-hmm.
5: Thank you. Bye.
4: It's a banger, eh?
0: I am willing to bet money on knowing the song. I know exactly what it is.
4: We bet responsibly here.
2: And we know the song as well. We didn't need to bet.
4: Yeah.
0: Oh, so no one wants to bet me.
4: We bet responsibly.
0: Okay, sorry.
4: We
0: no, I'm not even a betting woman. Apologies.
3: Winners
0: yes.
3: know when to stop.
4: Yeah. Yeah.
0: Okay, who wants to take a guess?
4: Jude wants. No, he can't. Of
3: no,
4: course.
3: No, no, I'll
0: so
3: do it again.
0: Kick us off, please.
4: For me, it is very clearly, obviously,
0: what?
4: The song uh-huh. that you would think of.
0: Of what? Which
4: when
0: is
4: you
0: what?
4: Hear the mm-hmm. the voice note while you're doing after school's after school.
0: I know exactly what it what is, which is why I genuinely don't want to end the game, because I will if I say so.
2: I also feel the same.
4: But I also feel the same. That's why I don't want to say it.
0: I'm going to I'll say it. Say it with me. Let's say it all
4: no,
0: together.
4: No, we can't do that. That's against
3: no,
4: sportsmanship of the game.
3: I feel like if I'm not involved, everything can go ahead.
0: Yeah, all right,
4: so
0: exactly.
4: 082-550-5151. We're going to spin it one more time. We already know what it is. But I need you to tell us what it is. What is Axel humming?
5: 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My name is Axel from Cape Town, and this is my song.
4: So good.
5: Thank you. Bye.
0: 5FM family, just gonna tell you, Younger and Nick are making it seem like they know what is going on in this voice note. They're busy dancing along to a song they don't know.
2: I know the song. I love it.
4: It's actually my number one played song on my phone.
0: We're all gonna say it at the same time with Axel. Masako, don't tell us what the song is.
4: Fantastic.
0: We're all gonna say it at the same time.
4: Fantastic.
0: 5Drive family, come through. WhatsApp us now on 082-550-5151. We're back. Let's get back to the hits. 5

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1: Such a banger.
2: Just can't put it back.
0: Come on now, Shekana. It's called Questions on 5FM. 3 minutes to four on the clock, 5 Drive family. We need to find out what song is Axel humming. In case you missed it, let me actually quickly play this for you.
3: Hi, 5FM. My name is Axel from Cape Town, and this is my song. Thank you.
1: So
3: bye.
1: Good. So
0: thank
1: good.
0: You, honey.
1: And like, if you can't guess it from that beautiful humming, you don't know the song.
0: Yeah,
1: you don't know the song.
0: Clearly. And you know what? 5 Drive family, Eliam thinks they know exactly what it is.
4: It's Ella Hammond from Pietermaritzburg. And the song is Golden from K-pop Demon Hunters.
5: Demon Hunters. That's the name of the show, if I recall. Demon Hunters, Golden.
6: How's it, guys? Ricky from GQ here. I have no idea what song has been hummed, but please don't bet with Sanelli, because when she does lose, she's going to have to go to Jude and borrow money from him. And yeah, Jude, I'm trying to protect you.
1: Yes!
6: But...
1: Thank you, Ricky.
7: Did you tell the country that you've been...
0: him! He told them that he's my sugar daddy.
7: He pretty much has said that.
1: And then you know what happened after the show yesterday when we left, Young I'm Jolly? Zanele turned to Jude and said, please, can I have some money?
0: You know what? I don't want to talk to you guys. I want to talk to Axel. Axel, my baby, how are you?
8: Good, and you?
0: Amazing, thank you. Axel, how old are you?
8: I'm 8 years old.
0: 8 years old? Why do you speak so well, dude?
8: I don't know.
0: Oh, man, look at you, Axel. School. Come on, that's true, that's true. Mm. Axel, how's school going? Aren't you guys doing, like, exams?
8: Yeah.
0: Oh, and how are they going, honey?
8: Good. We're doing our last one tomorrow.
0: Bro! Axel is done with exams after tomorrow. What?
1: Nice one, Axel.
0: Oh, Axel, we're so proud of you, honey. That's incredible. Okay, well, you know what? You've given the whole country an exam. So please, can you give us the answer? Give us the memo. What song were you humming, my darling?
8: The song is Golden from K-pop Demon Hunters.
0: Yay!
1: Exactly what Jude said. That's amazing.
0: Let's go, Axel, my baby. Well done, Axel. Who do you want to say hi to? Give us a victory speech, honey.
8: I'd like to say hi to my dad. And everyone who knows me.
0: Oh, everybody, please give it
8: and
0: up for this.
8: Mom. And my mom.
1: And your mom. Can't forget mom.
9: Don't forget mom.
0: It was that mom who said, and your mom.
9: Do you have any siblings, Axel? Maybe them too?
0: Axel?
8: Pardon?
0: Do you have any siblings, my baby? Maybe them too?
8: Yes.
0: Okay, so who are your siblings? Yes.
8: My brother and my sister.
0: Beautiful. Aww. Everyone, give it up for Axel! Axel, we love you so much. Please come and play with us again and go tell everyone you're the smartest 8-year-old that we know. Okay, my baby?
8: Thank you,
0: honey. Bye. Kids up from Zanti, you want to be like Axel and get your song played on the radio, like we're about to play K-pop Demon Hunters Golden in a little bit? Hum it for us, 0825505151, and then we can play with you tomorrow. For now, we need to get into the news and sports with Younger and Jude, but then, on the way, a great divide that we think is going to make the whole entire country like just fight each other. Don't go anywhere.
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0: Good afternoon for 5 Drive News. I am Yangam Joly. President Cyril Ramaphosa has urged South Africans to uphold the rule of law and respect human rights amid a surge in protests against undocumented nationals. Speaking during the tabling of the presidency budget in Parliament, Ramaphosa acknowledged that illegal immigration remains a serious challenge in the country.
1: We must never give in to violence, to xenophobia, and to vigilantism. As a society, we must stand against all forms of disinformation, of incitement, of false information being spread around, of racism and ethnic mobilization.
0: The SIU has revealed that 8.3 million rand in bursary funding was allocated by the Free State Office of the Premier without following proper processes. Acting SIU head Leonard Legeto says some bursaries were awarded to foreign nationals, relatives of government officials and individuals who did not qualify.
2: But the bursary contracts were never terminated by the Office of the Premier and continue from a 3-year contract to a 7-year contract, meaning that the degree was supposed to be finalized in 3 years ended up being finalized in 7 years. And through the 7 years, the bursary was awarded.
0: Proceedings at the Madlanga Commission were briefly adjourned following an electricity outage at the Bridget Mapandla Justice College in Pretoria. Before the power outage, Lieutenant Colonel Jabulani Duma of Multidimensional Organized Crime Intelligence testified that Hawks officials normally select other members to assist in drug operations based on trust.
3: Normally, Commissioner, when it comes to that, it depends on the relationship and trust of members. Let's say maybe you've had operations with that member, and you were satisfied about the operations and trust, whether you trust that if you lay information with that person, it won't leak.
0: And lastly, Chile's president, José Antonio Kast, has vowed to expel migrants and get tough on crime. The new measures are seen as an attempt to shore up his plunging popularity ratings. Kast was speaking in his first address to Congress since taking office 3 months ago.
4: We have to strengthen our immigration control, the capacity for effective expulsion, and we need to extend the detention periods, because at the moment, those 5 days we have between detention and attempted expulsion are not enough.
0: Your top story at 4 o'clock. President Cyril Ramaphosa has urged South Africans to uphold the rule of law and respect human rights amid a surge in protests against undocumented nationals. For 5 Drive News, I am Yangam Joly.
5: 5 Traffic with Nick Archibald.
6: Delays building up across the Western Cape on the N1 outbound after the R60 turnoff. There is a broken down vehicle in the left shoulder lane on the N2 inbound at De Beers Avenue. Bumper to bumper traffic also due to a broken down vehicle. If you are traveling on the N2 outbound at the ramp from Bunga Avenue, there is a broken down vehicle. The back of the queue now is at Jan Smuts Drive up in Gauteng on the N1 South before John Forster Drive. The left lane is currently affected due to a broken down car. The back of the queue's at Boert Avenue. If you are traveling on the N1 North near Moroka Bypass, one lane currently closed. An accident at Voortrekker Road still closing at least one lane on the R21 northbound. I'll keep you updated when that one clears. And then finally in KZN, an accident on the M13 East off-ramp to the N3 South. That'll affect traffic on the N3 South. On the N2 North at Higginson Highway, a broken down vehicle still affecting the left-hand lane. For 5 Drive Traffic, I'm Nick Archibald.
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0: Five Drive family.
1: Yes.
0: Here, here, here,
1: here. Here, here, here.
0: Please may we make some noise for the king himself, because he has chosen what song we will be starting the 4 o'clock hour with. It is none other than Axel.
1: Axel, yes. Axel.
0: Good on him.
1: Axel has absolutely nailed the throne, as is it. And we will be playing.
0: Yes.
1: A little bit of golden.
0: Yes.
1: Hantrix on 5. Come on.
0: Yes.

0: Doesn't this song make you feel like you can do anything?
1: It feels like I'm golden. Yeah, almost.
2: Literally.
1: Yeah. Oh. Or like I'm getting like a gold medal at the Olympics.
2: I actually feel like I'm flying. I just discovered my powers and I learned how to control them. Yes. But the sun's setting and I'm just so happy that I finally know how to control my flying powers.
1: I love that. I started. Did you guys ever watch Smallville?
0: Yes, I loved Smallville.
1: I started rewatching it last night. Megan's never watched it. I made her watch. And you were speaking about like discovering powers. Mm-hmm. I'm at the point where Clark Kent. Well, it's just in the first episode. He starts like discovering his powers here and there and those kind of things.
3: Isn't that Superman?
1: Yes, yeah, Superman.
0: Smallville is Superman.
1: But he hasn't become Superman yet in this moment.
2: It's okay, Jude. I also haven't seen
1: Have you never watched Smallville?
3: No.
1: Jude? And Young, you also haven't watched it?
2: No, I saw it was always like coming up next, like for whatever I was watching.
0: And Young, I just skipped it.
2: I did. I prefer if it was just called Superman, you know?
1: No, but because it happens in the town of Smallville.
2: Yeah, I know. I just prefer three.
3: Isn't that the Powerpuff Girls?
0: All right. Okay, that's Townsville. All right. It's thank you. It's Five Drive family. You're hanging out with your besties. Zanele, Nick, Younger, Jude, Masego, and Shabzi. It is 11 minutes after 4, and we need to do this.
4: 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The Great Divide on Five Drive. Which side are you on?
0: So Five Drive family, you know, every now and again, you know, we kind of get into a great divide that truly just... It divides the whole entire country.
1: And it's a conversation that happens around braais. It happens in lounges. It happens, you know, during, you know, coffee breaks at work, during, you know, study breaks at university. This is a conversation that we know for a fact you have had, or a conversation you have at least been involved in at some point in your life.
0: 100%. Because Five Drive family, if you do not know, football is without a doubt the biggest and most supported sport in the whole entire world.
1: Crazy.
0: This is why over 1 billion people watch the FIFA World Cup. It just is what it is.
1: It's true.
0: Yeah, and this is why today we're having a conversation around football. Yes, some call it Diski Mzansi, but we, my friends, have a question of note for you, and you need to come and back it up. Because honestly, I do not agree with Nick and Jude. I want to fight them in a ring, but I can't. But
1: I mean, we could.
0: I'm fair, but no.
3: I would never.
0: Thank you, Jude. Yeah. But Five Drive family, there are a whole lot of sports that are currently going viral.
1: Yes.
0: The likes of Formula One. And a whole lot of people are supporting, you know, tennis here and there, even more and more.
1: Tennis is great.
0: Yes. Yeah. However, football is a big bone of contention at the moment because... The likes of Arsenal won recently.
1: Yes.
0: The likes of the Pirates. The likes of Mamelodi Sundowns. Mm. And what a lot of people are seeing is that there are these secret fans that emerge out of nowhere.
1: The most annoying thing on planet Earth. Even after Arsenal won, I saw people who work in and around the SABC wearing Arsenal shirts. I've never seen you wear that shirt ever in your life.
0: No, Nicholas, why?
1: In your life. Absolutely not. You cannot just arrive when things are all nice, and you've won a title.
0: There's
1: and whatever.
0: No way.
1: As a football fan, you make a decision at some point in your life. You make a decision, and you got to stick to that decision. This changing teams, this, I don't want to suffer anymore. This, that, the other. It annoys me to no end, particularly when it comes to club football. Because, and Jude will bring this up as well, because we've spoken about this many times, it's the law of it.
0: What?
3: Where's the law? Is there a law in the story behind L-O-R-E
1: the law of okay. but there is a story, right, Judy, that that you live with when you choose a club.
3: 100%. Like, everyone asks me how I ended up supporting Chelsea, and the story is that when I was a lot younger, I supported Ronaldo, as in the Brazilian one, and I didn't really have an English Premier League team, and everyone at school did, so I also wanted an English Premier League team, but I didn't like red, so I chose the first blue team in England alphabetically on one of the FIFAs that I had, and the first one was Chelsea.
0: And there you are, and how many years later?
3: Yo, it's been more than 20
0: years. Crazy. And I love that for you, but you know what? even if someone comes in 2026 and says, you know what, I'm a Chelsea fan, I say come through. Yeah. I've been supporting Chelsea since I was 10 years old. And it was because of my brothers. One was Man United, one was Arsenal. And I went, cool, I'll go with Chelsea.
1: I don't dispute that. What we're disputing here is that when Arsenal win a title, you cannot on that week decide, I am now an Arsenal fan. That's not how it works.
0: Who made you the president of football?
1: Me.
2: No. This is a little bit
3: Call him Infantino.
0: No. 5Drive family, you need to come through, younger. You're clearly on my side.
2: I definitely am.
0: Stop having side conversations.
3: No, we're not.
0: Stop it.
2: Also, I want to touch on something I heard. I think, was it Nick who said, like, you can't just all of a sudden become, like, switch teams.
0: Yes.
2: Yeah? If my team can switch out players, why can't I
0: Thank you.
2: Also opt out of certain teams?
1: Because it's Thank not about the players, you. It's about the club. You can't. It's the same for me as Formula One. So in Formula One, you pick a team.
2: What if that's how it is for you? You know what I mean?
1: It's not just for me. This is how it should be in the world of football.
0: Says the president.
2: Yeah, this guy.
1: I am.
0: 5Drive family, you got to come through. 0825505151. We need to talk about team loyalty. That's what we're having a conversation about, okay? We want to know, if you are a hardcore supporter of a specific club, and we're talking about club football here, right? Do you really get bothered like Nick and Jude about those casual supporters that show up when it's time for winning? You know, they call them glory supporters or whatever
3: glory
0: it may
3: hunters.
0: Be.
3: Oh,
2: glory hunters. Is that what they really call
1: it
2: him?
1: It literally Come is. It's a glory hunter. Oh, let me go buy an Arsenal shirt on the way to work because I want to
0: like
1: wear it.
0: I like it now.
1: Yes, because they won.
0: But and I'm allowed.
1: That's not allowed. You can't
2: it
1: do
2: is.
1: That.
3: You haven't this been through the pain.
1: You haven't seen what I've seen, dog.
0: I don't care. I'm actually glad I wasn't there for that. 5Drive family, come through. 0825505151. Does it bother you when people show up out of nowhere as new fans because a team is winning? Or are you like me and younger where you're like, dude, let everybody be free. Do what they want to do. Send
2: life.
0: Us a voice note. Yes. Here's Harry Styles in the meantime.

0: It's Harry Styles with Aperture on 5FM. 20 past 4, baby.
1: Okay, we're trying to recover from this moment. So
0: are we?
1: So Zan and Younger are on one side.
0: We're flip floppers.
1: No, they're not flip floppers.
2: Why would they be in terms of clubs?
0: No.
1: Oh, yeah. Well,
0: not. I mean, I changed clubs.
1: So you're
0: locally.
1: A flip flopper.
0: So you know what?
1: A flip flopper.
0: If that makes me a flip flopper.
1: And did you change? Have you ever changed Formula One teams?
0: Yes, I have.
1: Yes, flip flopper.
0: Yes, because Lewis Hamilton, that's the person I support, not the team.
1: That broke me a lot. I know we're talking about football, but it broke me so much. Because I've been a Ferrari fan my whole life, and I went through the suffers. Then all these Lewis Hamilton fans, I love you, Zanetti.
0: I'm here,
1: just please. Arrived randomly. Nothing I was like, what is going on?
2: No, but also F1 fans in general just arrived when Drive to Survive came out.
1: True.
0: I've
2: Land,
0: been
2: there's
0: one.
2: Like millions and millions of...
1: True.
0: I've been one since 2011, thank you very much. Thanks.
2: No, but I'm just saying in general.
0: Oh, in general. Yeah. I got you.
1: So the question is, we're talking about like sort of like... And it has to do with Arsenal and how after Arsenal won the Premier
2: Arsenal
1: League,
2: jerseys.
1: After, you know, Pirates won the league as well, random supporters of these clubs who apparently I've been supporting for long, whatever, just came out of nowhere, started wearing jerseys and talking
0: Nick
1: of them.
0: Called them random.
3: Is he the support police or
0: like,
3: something?
1: It's not about that. I'm just saying it doesn't sit right with me. I can have an opinion.
0: You literally said you're the president earlier on. Said,
1: this you is how said it I goes. Was the president.
3: He said,
1: not
3: this
1: me.
3: Is how it goes.
1: I didn't say I was the president.
0: I said, who made you the president? You said, me.
1: No, you. So who called me a president?
0: Hey!
1: Who called me a president? Thank
0: Sarah,
1: you.
0: My boss, please can we listen to the
1: Thank
0: voice
1: you.
0: Notes?
1: Ricky, don't check my couch. Ricky.
0: Come through.
4: Hey, Zanelli and team. 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
1: Thank you.
4: Thanks for the great show, guys.
1: Thank you.
0: Warwick, I will eat you.
1: Adrian?
5: My brews and brewettes.
1: How's it, Bri?
5: I cannot express enough how much I am on Nick and Jude's side. Understand this. You choose your allegiance once.
0: No.
1: Yes.
5: You choose your colours and you stick to that through thick and thin. If you are now a Leicester supporter who's in, I think they're in second division.
1: Yeah.
5: That is where you are.
1: You stay.
5: You go to the pub, you wear your shirt, and you take whatever abuse comes your way. It is that simple. You never change your team. If you can change it, think about it this way. If you can change your team, you can change your wealth. Easy peasy.
0: And people do that every day.
3: It happens.
0: Yep.
6: Your team stays your team. I've been a Man United supporter now since I was like 15, 14 years old. I'm 33 now. I've been a Man United fan ever since. No matter losing, winning, I'll stay Man United forever. It's Rowan here from Cape Town.
0: Ronwin, all the best to you. 5Drive family, 24 minutes after 4. We need to put this to bed literally in the next 2.5 seconds because Nikki is about to blow you away with another incredible Tuesday traffic challenge. So stick around for that as well. But we want to know, 082-550-5151. Does it bother you when people come out of the woodworks, out of the nooks and crannies of life as secret supporters all of a sudden when the teams that they, you know, think might have it going on start winning? Or are you the person who's like, I wear it too, let's have a good time all together? Send us a voice note, 082-550-5151, and let's see where we stand as a 5Drive family.
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1: In Gauteng on the N1 North at Moroka Bypass, there's a broken down vehicle. On the N1 South at Atterbury, another broken down vehicle there. In fact, the back of the queue on the N1 southbound at N1 Collectors now. In the Western Cape on the N1 outbound at Sonstral Road, there's a broken down vehicle on the left lane. Please do take note of that. Roadworks on the N3 southbound in KZN at Hilton Avenue, on the N2 North at Queen Nandi Drive, in effect until 5 o'clock. I'll keep you updated in the next 20 for 5Drive Traffic. I'm Nick Archibald.

0: Sideways. It's Zane on 5FM with Sideways. 27 minutes after 4, 5 Drive family, let's put this to bed. Do you mind when people decide all of a sudden that they are coming to support the team that's winning out of nowhere? Or are you that person who's like, no, we can party all together?
1: Hi, guys. Good afternoon.
0: Hi.
1: Atish from Joburg.
0: Yaboo.
1: You can change your wife. You can change your husband. But you can never change your team.
2: Thank you, guys.
1: Cheers.
0: Oh, no way.
2: Thank you, Tish.
0: Oh, no way.
3: I hope you guys are good.
2: How's
3: in terms of the great divide, I don't actually know exactly how I feel about this. Yes, you do get those people who chop and change based on who's winning and they're not loyal. But yeah, by all means, change who you support based on different things.
0: Yes.
3: Like, I'm a big Formula One supporter. I supported Max because he was the one to
2: win.
3: Challenge Lewis.
0: And that's my boy.
3: I don't support a team necessarily, because if Max changes teams, I'll probably follow my support as an example. But yeah, I mean, we're free to change who we support. But yeah, sometimes it does show you a lot about a person, the way that they chop and change. But we don't control what people do and how they decide things. That's totally up to them.
0: Carl, what are you saying about me?
2: And now?
0: What are you saying about yourself?
2: It's about loyalty he's talking about.
0: I'm one of the most loyal people I know. Harley?
4: Hi, 5FM. So for today's Great Divide, I'm definitely with Nick and Jude. I think it's more about ethics as well. I mean, I've been a Man United supporter since I could speak, I think. And even through the hard times, I never changed teams. I mean, you've got to be there for the good and the bad.
2: Yes.
4: You can't just decide, oh, now there's a team that's making it out there and winning, and then just decide, now I support that team. No. Ethics, people, ethics.
0: Hey, there's an ethics committee all of a sudden.
5: 5FM, completely agree with the gent. There's a quote by a famous Manchester United striker, Eric Cantona. He says, you can change your wife, you can change your politics, you can change your religion, but never can you change your football team.
0: And this is why the world's falling apart.
6: Hey, 5FM, this is Upa from Johannesburg, and I am not with Jude and Nick.
0: Thank you,
6: today,
0: Baba. Thank you.
6: But I think I'm a glory hunter too. And bye. Love you guys.
0: Love you, Mpo. Thank you, baby.
7: There's no way that Nick just said you have to support a team in Formula One. You can definitely support a driver and fall into all the teams that he's going to win or not win in.
0: Thank you,
2: my I disagree with that. You can go for it, but I disagree.
0: And
2: with
0: that's nice to know, President. Thank you.
2: I am the President because it's overwhelming how many people support what you now say. It's overwhelming. If we ran a general election based on this, Jude and I would be ANC circa early 2000s, my
0: And
2: dog.
0: It would be a dictatorship. Disgusting one. People can't telling, do what they want.
8: People don't have rocks.
0: Yes,
8: they can't
0: exactly.
8: just like choose to leave their teams if they want to. What if your team stands for something bad now and you want to leave it?
0: Constitution gone under the reign of Nick and Jude.
8: Oh, scary. I just got chills.
0: Me too.
2: You're commenting a lot after my comment.
0: Five Drive family, don't go anywhere. The Tuesday Traffic Challenge is loading. And I guess glory hunters are a thing now. Ugh.
9: Coming up in your headlines, President Cyril Ramaphosa says the main priority for the presidency for the financial year 2026-2027 will be on economic growth and job creation. And a Kenyan court has halted plans for a proposed US-linked Ebola quarantine facility for a further 3 weeks, ordering the government to disclose its agreement with Washington. I'll have details for you on these stories and others at 5 o'clock.
10: Julie Van Veek, he does the sports, Julie Van Veek.
11: Well, let's start here. The South African Sports Confederation and Olympic Committee High Performance Manager Leon Fleischer has confirmed to SABC Sport the final Team South Africa squad for the Commonwealth Games will be announced on the 24th of June. The Commonwealth Games will take place in Glasgow, Scotland from the 23rd of July to the 2nd of August. The deadline for all national Olympic committees to submit their final teams to the local organizing committee is the 23rd of June. With the qualification period now closed, Fleischer says SASCOC has received squad lists from all the national federations.
12: We're pretty pretty far down the road. We're finalizing now the final team. The team's going to be announced on the 24th of June. Final entries that we have to give to Commonwealth is the 23rd of June. That's the cutoff. So we've received most of the squads. Actually, we received the squads from all the sports. And then they'll be chopping it down to the final team to be announced on the 24th.
11: Then in football, in case you miss it, we got a here we go from Fabrizio Romano that Andoni Iraola is set to become Liverpool head coach, replacing Arne Slot after him and Liverpool parted ways over the weekend. The deal will be made official and announced after he signs on the dotted line. Then moving to tennis, legend Serena Williams is making a comeback at the age of 44, nearly 4 years after stepping away from the sport. The 23-time Grand Slam singles champion has accepted a wild card to play doubles at the Queen's Club Grass Court Tournament, which begins on the 8th of June. Williams last competed at the 2022 US Open, where she bid farewell but insisted she was evolving rather than retiring. Her return marks one of the most anticipated stories of the Northern Hemisphere summer as she steps back onto the professional circuit. Then taking you to Roland Garros, there's live action on at the moment. World number 3, Alexander Zverev. He's up against Rafa Jodar, the 19-year-old from Spain. Zverev is two sets to love up. The first set went to a tiebreaker, which the German won and comfortably won the second set 6-1. The third set is underway with the Spaniard on serve. A bit later, Jakub Mencik takes on João Fonseca of Brazil. Then earlier in the day, the women's, half of the women's quarterfinals are now done and dusted. Mira Andreeva booked her semi-final spot with a straight sets victory over Sorana Kirsty of Romania. 6-love, 6-3 was the scoreline there. And then Elena Svitolina, the world number 7, she's been eliminated. She lost to fellow Ukrainian Marta Kostyuk, and she is the world number 15. 6-3, 2-6, 6-2 was the scoreline there. Jude Van Veek, 5FM Sports.
0: That's his name. And 26 minutes to 5, 5 Drive family, make sure you do not go anywhere. Zanele and Nick, younger Jude, Masejo and Shabzi Medallion still with you. And Ali's in Brovali on the way. We are getting into Tuesday Traffic Challenge with Nick Archibald. It's all happening. Do not go anywhere.
13: 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I'm so obsessed with you. This is 5 Drive with Vanilla Bordeloa and Nick Archibald.
14: What are we going to do with Tyler, hey?
15: She makes American music.
14: Bro, like, hey? She makes American music.
15: She won awards at the American Music Awards.
14: Okay.
15: Isn't that
16: American
15: for...
16: American music?
17: I hear him. So isn't the panel... very American. Like, it's like a...
15: What are the American Music Awards?
17: Yeah.
14: I mean, the Grammys are also, like, you know, American.
15: But they're not the American Grammys.
17: I feel like the Grammys are more part of the Academy.
14: The Academy, I would think, is made up of Americans because it's in America.
17: Nah, you just see.
14: Can you say she makes music for the world? Perhaps.
15: No, she does.
14: You see?
15: But, you know...
14: American.

0: It's Nasty C, a friend of the show, baby, baby. Yep. If you didn't know, now you know.
1: Yeah,
0: he is.
1: Yeah,
0: okay.
1: That literally released exclusive news on the show.
0: Yeah. It's
1: something that no other show had.
0: Mm-hmm.
1: We had. And also they've named...
2: Nasty C and Tellerman.
1: Yeah, yeah. Tellerman and Nasty C have named their new album after, you know, something we say all the time.
0: Yeah.
3: Other shows actually claim that the news is new on their show.
1: Yeah, a very specific show claimed that. And it just
3: and I was quite touched by
1: I was touched because it's untrue. And you know what we love more than anything on the show?
0: What?
1: The truth.
0: We do love the truth. And Five Drive family, do you know what else is the truth? Like, all the truth and nothing but the truth. It is the fact that Tuesday Traffic Challenge goes all the way up, baby, baby.
1: Come on.
0: Dun, dun, dun. Nikki Maru.
1: Yepo.
0: Nikki, how you doing today, baby?
1: Yeah, smiling. Listen, just on a side note quickly, from social media point of view, the video of Baddest, the remix that we played last week, our final Africa Month celebration will be going out in the next coming days. So
0: beautiful.
1: Stay close to @5FM on all social media platforms.
0: Mm.
1: You'll see that. This is the beginning of June. And we don't have a theme for Traffic Challenge as yet. But we want to go hard. That's what we want to do, right? And for me, and I'm trying to get back into the gym. It's the hardest time of year to gym. Why am I trying to get back into the gym in winter? Ask me.
3: Summer bodies are made in winter.
0: That's
1: my guy. Also, wedding bodies are made in winter when you're getting married in October.
0: Nikki.
1: Do you know what I'm saying? So you must stay locked in. Don't get all soft now. We're doing you're doing an Eminem song.
0: Sorry. Okay. Yeah. No
3: Eminem song.
1: Yeah, yeah.
0: Wow.
1: So
0: okay.
1: It's a track from Recovery, an album. It's my favorite Eminem album. I listen to it. Top to bottom, back to front, all of it, love it.
0: Yes.
1: It's a track called Cinderella Man. And for me in the gym specifically right now, it's getting me super hyped up. I feel like I can do anything now. I do feel like I can do anything. Lightning in the bottle, set fire to water. Coming out the nozzle on the fire hose, quiet and swatter. Cinderella Man, Cinderella Man, Cinderella Man, Cinderella Man. So I'm gonna remix it to, instead of Cinderella Man, it's the Traffic Man.
0: Yay!
3: Are you the Traffic Man?
1: Yes, because it's the Traffic Man.
0: Mr. Traffic!
1: That's what I'm saying. Yeah, it's coming up next.
0: Five Drive family, remember, you're part of Tuesday Traffic Challenge. You have to come tell us what you think of what Nick does. 0825505151. It's coming up. It's 5.

0: I'm obsessed. I love anything the Chainsmokers, if I'm being honest.
1: Oh, and they're so good.
0: They're so good.
1: When they came out, like when they were making like the biggest hits, it was
2: Selfie.
1: Yeah, Selfie was massive, like 2014. Then they went into like Roses. Like 2014 to 2017, they pretty much owned like that sound.
0: Yeah.
1: Oh, it was so good.
0: They're so good.
1: So good, my channel.
0: It's called Honest on 5FM. 16 minutes to 5, 5 Drive family. I told you, we're being honest when we say Tuesday Traffic Challenge is a staple on a Tuesday. If you don't experience it, essentially like the rest of your week is just ruined. So don't do that to yourself. We're about to experience it with Nick Archibald. Nicky, talk to us, my darling. What do you have for us today for anyone that may have missed it a couple of minutes ago?
1: Those Eminem fans who know the song know how hyped up you get when you listen to the song. Mm-hmm. Cinderella Man from Recovery. I've turned it into It's the Traffic Man.
0: Mm-hmm.
1: I'm going to do my best, Nick Shady impression. shout out Judy for that one.
0: Thank you.
1: My guy.
0: All right, 5 Drive family, you know what to do. 082-550-5151. What do you think of the Tuesday Traffic Challenge where Nick has taken Cinderella Man by Slim Shady and put it into the traffic? Listen to this.
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1: You know, technically, I'm not even supposed to be here right now. Just leave it. Might as well make the most of it. Come on. Yeah. Eminem is here. Nick and him. Feeling him. I am lucky, baby. Come on. 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

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Now guess who, Here's a clue, hey. He came to the show with his white Steve alive.

0: Drive traffic. Hey. I'm Slim Nicky. I'm Nick Shady. Hey. I'm Eminem. Yay. I'm having them. Yay. I'm having M&M's.
1: Nicky, that's right, baby. Ah, Nick, you do know you're an icon, right?
0: I do it for the mummies.
1: That's right. And that's what they're saying about you in the community of the mummies.
0: Yes, yeah, that I do it for them.
1: Yes, exactly. That you're an icon.
0: It's too much.
1: Five Guy family, you got to come through. 082-550-5151. What do you think of the incredible Tuesday traffic challenge that Nick Archibald just did? We want to hear from you because it's always you, baby. And right now, 12 minutes to 5. Don't forget, Hit or Miss is on the way. But first, it's all you.
2: Oh, cousin Nick. I love Eminem, and I was a bit wary about this one. But, cousin, bro, you are just too good, my man. You are, man, like, I'm proud to be your cousin. Bro, you're just too good. Love it.
0: Thanks, cousin. Love you, man.
3: It's the traffic.

0: man. That was tough, man. At first, I thought I was listening to the original song, and then I turned up the volume. I was like, hey, that's tough.
1: That's tough.
2: Let's go.
3: Thank you.
1: Oh, beautiful, beautiful. Five Drive family, it happens every single Tuesday. Nick Hammond knocks it out the park, baby.
2: Sorry, what?
1: Forgive me, Nick.
3: Yo, Zanelli.
1: Oh my gosh. I even paused. I was like, Zanelli.
2: On the day you break my heart.
1: And I leave.
2: You double break my heart.
1: I am
4: so sorry.
1: She
4: had another Nick on her mind.
1: No, I didn't. There's like a thing in front of me right now. No excuses.
2: Play the song. Let's just leave it where it is. Okay, we're gonna. What are we doing here? Do you know what I mean? What are we doing here?
1: Like, I thought, love you, Nick Archibald.
2: Clearly not. Never take my name out your mouth right now. Take it out. Take it back. Say, take it back.
1: I'm sorry. I thought we were having a good time.
2: Okay. Sharp. Play the song. I'm done.
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0: It's Matthew Moll in my head on 5FM. 8 minutes to five on the clock. You're hanging out with your besties on the radio. Jude, Yanga, Zanele, Masego, Shabzi, and Nick Archibald. Nick Archibald is the one that we are hanging out with.
1: Are you sure?
2: Not to be confused with.
0: I don't even know any other Nicks, actually. Listen to this very quickly.
3: Zanele Bodelwa, Nick Archibald, Yanga Mjoli, and Jude Van Wyk on 5Drive.
0: That's correct. And that is the only Nick I know.
4: That you don't know.
0: I do know. I said that I do know.
2: But I mean, there's obviously a very famous Nick, you know.
0: I don't know any others.
2: Nick Hammer,
0: I've never heard.
2: Who hosts the breakfast show on our,
0: oh,
2: on our radio station.
0: That guy.
1: He's the guy you mistaken Nick Archibald to 5 minutes ago.
2: Yeah.
0: Didn't you guys? You guys thought I said. You guys heard me.
2: No, don't gaslight people. Now let's just play hit or miss. I haven't fully recovered as yet. We'll maybe let's have a chat in the next hour or so. Okay.
3: Is it a hit or a miss? 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
2: Well, don't let Zanella's previous mistake have any relevance for hit or miss.
0: Nicholas!
2: Don't let it. Please do not. I implore you as her work husband or former, we don't know at this point because now she's mentioning other Nicks all the time.
0: No.
2: But don't let that weigh in on hit or miss today, because Zanele is going to bring us a song for an artist who's 25 and under. You're going to vote if it's a hit or a miss. I went shockingly into the Miss Quarters yesterday. Zan?
0: Yes?
2: What song are you submitting that will hold... so much weight for hit or miss. Are you searching on the system right now? Because I can see you and I'm just gonna let you in on a bit of radio knowledge right now. So when you PFL is like a preview of listening to something. Zanele and I are plugged into the same headphone jack. So for the last 2 minutes I've heard her scroll through at least 7 different songs. So, Zan, I'm going to put you on the spot here. You have 3 seconds to tell us.
0: All right.
2: What song are you submitting for the theme 25 and under?
0: So, actually, I'm submitting a Billie Eilish song.
1: Oh.
0: Yes.
4: Is she 25 and under?
0: She is.
4: She's
0: born
4: still so
0: in like
4: young.
0: 2003. Yeah.
4: You're crazy.
0: So, today, as I submit a Billie Eilish song, I just think her artistry is just truly... so beautiful.
2: So right now in my ears,
0: so
2: I'm hearing
0: amazing.
2: Her preview some songs, trying to decide. The one that was in my head now was Birds of a Feather.
0: And you know
2: the
0: what?
2: The next one was Happier Than Ever.
0: I don't think that is what the song I'm going with. So, Billie Eilish, multi-award winning.
2: Okay, 3, 2, 1.
0: Grammy
2: What's the
0: award
2: song?
0: Winner. And the song I am putting forward today is none other than It Would Have to Be My
2: Zanele,
0: Thing.
2: We don't have time.
0: No Time to Die by Billie Eilish.
1: Oh.
0: Yes, that's the song that I'm putting forward.
2: All right. Sure. Judy?
4: I have a concern. You said she was born in 2003, which is incorrect. She's born in 2001. Oh. She is still under 25, but you got the date wrong.
2: You did.
4: Just a concern that I have, but it's a hit for me.
2: Interesting. Yanga?
1: This sounds really sad.
0: It's
1: but
0: not.
1: I'm sure it's a hit. It's a hit.
2: You decide. No Time to Die by Billie Eilish. Is it a hit?
1: So sad.
2: Or is it a miss? Good luck.

0: Wow, what an amazing, amazing song to play for
1: I
0: Hit
1: know,
0: or Miss.
1: And it's so good that this song, you know, is obviously from James Bond. Mm. And as far as I remember, I think it like won some awards and things like that.
0: That's
1: Best Original Song at the Academy Awards.
0: And that's fantastic. But is it a hit? That is the question. Not whether or not it won it at the Academy
1: Awards. Best Song Written for Visual Media.
0: But is
1: Golden
0: it a hit?
1: Golden Globe Best Original Song. Critics' Choice Movie.
2: When do we ever mention accolades of our songs that we choose?
3: Especially after.
0: Yeah.
3: Please.
0: Zanele, play the voice notes.
4: Zan, yeah. I think it's an absolute hit.
1: Thanks, baby.
4: Just because your work husband and Judy are throwing shade on you there for absolutely no reason.
1: Thank you, baby.
4: It's Angelique from Cape Town. Love you, bye.
1: Angelique is my girl, Clarkie.
0: What do you mean, shade? She literally called me a different person.
1: No. And what does that have to do with it or Miss?
0: I'm not saying it does.
5: Hi, Zanele.
1: Yeah?
5: Your Billie Eilish song and Nick Hammond can all go to the Miss Court.
0: Also, no shade to Nick Hammond. Damien. We love you, dog.
6: Hi, team. Kyle here from Downing, Cape Teasy for Sheezy.
1: Oh, Sheezy, baby.
6: For Hit or Miss.
1: Mm.
6: I'm slowly dying in the traffic in my
0: Thank
6: car.
0: You.
6: My brain is dying. My
0: Thank
6: mind is dying.
0: You.
6: This is a big miss.
1: Come on.
0: You're a loser.
6: Bye.
1: Oh, my God.
0: You're a loser.
7: For hit or miss. I must skip, please.
0: They said I must skip.
7: I'm driving here and you guys are making me fall asleep, man. Please skip. Go to the mass quarters, please. No. I must skip.
0: Another one.
8: Amazing song. Hit or miss. Please listen to that song in the mass quarters, not on radio.
0: Love it. I'm a skip.
1: All right. I mean, it still won an Academy Award, though, but it's fine.
0: It doesn't matter. It's not a hit.
1: I'm in the Miss Quarters with Nick. And Nick Archibald, by the way. And
0: also Nick Hammond, apparently.
1: Hammond.
0: And the song.
1: He called him Hammond. That was very rude, Damien. Very rude. However.
0: Oh, so now you protect people's names.
1: No.
0: Interesting.
1: Interesting.
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9: Good afternoon. For 5 Drive News, I am Yangam Joli. President Cyril Ramaphosa says the main priority for the presidency for the financial year 2026-2027 will be on economic growth and job creation. Delivering his office's budget vote speech, Ramaphosa said there is already significant improvement in the economy, including revenue collection.
11: During the course of this financial year, the presidency will focus its work on the priorities that we set out in the State of the Nation address. The first priority we set out in SONA is to grow the economy of our country and create jobs. Following years of challenges, our economy is on the mend.
9: Meanwhile, during the tabling of the presidency budget in Parliament, Ramaphosa also urged South Africans to uphold the rule of law and respect human rights amid a surge in protests against undocumented nationals.
11: We must never give in to violence, to xenophobia, and to vigilantism. As a society, we must stand against all forms of disinformation, of incitement, of false information being spread around, of racism and ethnic mobilization.
9: Business confidence in South Africa weakened in the second quarter of this year, falling by 8 points to 39. The decline reversed gains recorded in the two previous quarters as companies face renewed pressure from the Middle East war. RMB macroeconomist Kiabetswe Mojapelo.
12: So it also then coincided with the period where we then saw increasing fuel prices. We saw imminent interest rate hikes, which materialized. So this is just after the survey was concluded. So then what you see with the survey is an expression from business about what they feel is right now a very uncertain environment.
9: And lastly, a Kenyan court has halted plans for a proposed US-linked Ebola quarantine facility for a further 3 weeks, ordering the government to disclose its agreement with Washington. The proposed unit at a military base in central Kenya has sparked protests, with two people killed in the unrest. The facility would reportedly house Americans exposed to the virus in DRC and Uganda. President William Ruto says the facility forms part of Kenya's broader health preparedness plan and would serve both Kenyans and foreign nationals. Your top story at 5 o'clock. President Cyril Ramaphosa says the main priority for the presidency for the financial year of 2026-2027 will be on economic growth and job creation. For 5 Drive News, I am Yangam Joly.
3: 5 Traffic with Nick Archibald.
0: Mass delays in and around Gauteng. Let's start on the N1 South at Rivonia Road. There's one lane closed due to a broken down vehicle. It's in the far left lane. A multi-vehicle accident being reported on the N12 west at Moroka Bypass. The bypass shoulder lane is actually closed currently. On the N3 South, roadworks at Van Buren Road. On the N3 South, a broken down vehicle also at Van Buren Road. So delays across the N3 South currently. In KZN, if you are traveling on the N3 South at Cliffdale Interchange, there's a broken down vehicle in the far left lane. The back of the queue's at Hammersdale. At Cato Ridge on the N3 South, there's a broken down vehicle as well. And then finally, if you are traveling down in the Western Cape on the N1 Paarl, that's Kuiberg Interchange, just after the M5 North, there's a broken down vehicle, closing at least one lane currently. A multi-vehicle accident on the N1 outbound at Sonstral Road, adding to your mainline congestion. The far left lane is currently closed there. Should start to ease up in the next 20 to 30 minutes. For 5 Drive Traffic, I'm Nick Archibald. What you doing? From Bloemfontein
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0: It's Dooms and Droom on 5FM with 8 minutes after five.
1: It's a library.
0: No, it's not.
1: Oh, okay.
0: It's loud here.
1: Thank it is loud.
2: We live, yes. We live loud.
0: We live loud.
1: We live loud.
0: To the power of five. Oh, we love where we work. Five Drive family, Zanele, Nick, Younger, Jude, Masego, and Shabzi with you until 6 p.m. And listen, we just absolutely love the fact that every single week we get to write a story together.
1: That is true, y'all. Yes. And we have different ways of doing this for Storytelling Relay. We've, you know, pretty much, you know, golden ticked two ways of doing Storytelling Relay. One way is we bring you a story, you add to it, we build a story, you perform. Okay, the other one is you bring a story to us, we all add to it throughout the week, and we perform.
0: Yes.
1: The third way that we are trying and testing here is South Africa is literally the wildest place on planet Earth.
2: It's a movie.
1: It's a movie, yes. Yeah. Bafana Bafana. We're still not sure if they're going. I don't know.
2: No, they're there.
1: Oh, they are. Okay, I'm just checking. Well, are they? I don't think they're there yet.
0: I think they're there. They left like yesterday. It doesn't take that long to get there.
1: Well, I don't know. But I mean, things happen, right? So what we are trying this week is we brought you a political story yesterday, and you have to add to it all the way up until Friday. And by Friday, we're going to have this nice, juicy, you know, politically influenced moment of, you know, satisfaction.
0: Yes.
1: So yesterday, we kicked off the Storytelling Relay with this, and you added to the story and you absolutely cooked. Okay, it had to do with Busisiwe Mkhwebane, who's a former public protector here in South Africa, who had actually submitted to a formal request to the FBI to look into the Palapala Farm scandal. Now, our starting point was this. On Saturday morning, former public protector Busisiwe Mkhwebane got on a call with the FBI after explaining the situation involving $40 million, the FBI said, what happened next?
3: So the police were notified of the urgent case. They said they would get onto it. 8 business days later, they arrived at Palapala. They walked in, started to investigate and have a look through the place. I found 2 things.
0: Yeah.
3: Younger on her deathbed, yeah, as per usual, and a room full of mince and cheese called the non pasta lasagna room. What happened next?
1: which comes from Zanetta's true belief, well, not true belief, just her belief, that lasagna is not pasta.
0: It's
1: not.
0: It's upper echelon.
1: No, it's not.
0: It is. It's better than all pastas.
4: Isn't
0: out
4: it
0: there.
4: Echelon? I know I might be wrong. Sorry. Let me stay out of this. I'm on my deathbed.
0: I'm on my deathbed.
1: So, when you submit, you know, your story for what happened next, add a political character. It can be anybody. Can be anybody of old, of new political characters. You can put them into the story. And yeah, let's make a nice, you know, little storytelling.
0: I want to add Julius Malema.
1: Okay.
0: Like if I was going to add to the story,
1: you would
0: could
1: add
0: I add him?
1: Yeah. Malema. Okay.
0: Yeah, I would add him.
1: Okay.
0: Okay.
1: Okay, Judy,
0: but I don't
1: who
0: have
1: would
0: a
1: you?
0: Story, so.
2: I'd add Gweda Mantashe.
1: Oh, we love Gweed.
5: Because, you know, when younger's on a deathbed.
1: Hey!
5: This is how it's out.
1: I love it.
5: Don't
1: I love it.
5: Don't love it.
1: I love
0: Kids
1: it.
0: Kids in the building.
1: Okay, so Younger Mjoli's going to add to the story. Younger, who's your political character and what happens next?
4: Oh my word. So my political character, I will tell you now through the story.
0: Okay.
1: Okay.
0: Go ahead.
4: So Younger's on her deathbed.
0: Mm.
4: And in the middle of dying, I suppose, she hears... It's a bunch of chewing noises, you know, some... And she sits up a little bit with the last bit of energy she has. And who does she see?
1: Who?
4: John Stiernes.
0: What?
2: Not John.
1: What is John doing in the story?
4: John is actually snacking on some of this cheese and mince non-pasta.
1: Yes.
0: Perfect.
4: Yes, but he's eating it with his hands because this room has no cutlery.
1: Naturally, okay.
4: Naturally. I then say, or younger rather, not me, says in the story, hey, John, I'm on my deathbed. I need a little something for sustenance, for energy. He says, no, what happened next?
0: Why did younger say John said no?
4: Storytelling relay.
1: Yeah, I mean, you can do anything. I mean, John Steenhuisen could have been an alien. John Steenhuisen could have been whatever. So you have to add a political character and you got to tell us what happens next in the story.
0: Five Drive family, send us a voice note immediately. 082-550-5151. It could be any political character from anywhere. We want to hear about it. How do they add to the story? What happens next from here?
3: So the police were notified of the urgent case. They said they would get onto it. 8 business days later, they arrived at Palapala. They walked in, started to investigate and have a look through the place. They found 2 things. Yanga on her deathbed, as per usual, and a room full of mince and cheese called the non pasta lasagna room. What happened next?
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0: It's Tyler and Zara Larsson on 5FM. Well, she did it again. Yes, girls. Yes. You better do it again.
1: We love it.
0: Please do it again.
1: It's actually such a banger.
0: It really is.
1: I think it's climbing close to number one spot on the top 40 and 5.
0: Really?
1: Like it's like shooting up the charts.
0: Ooh. Yeah. Go Tyler.
1: Nice one.
0: And Zara.
1: And Zara.
0: And do Zara way to you.
1: Why? Okay, we're doing something a little bit different for Storytelling Relay this week. We are creating a political crinkum crankum by starting a story with a political story from the weekend, of which it is former public protector Busisiwe Mkhwebane. Mm-hmm. Submitted a formal request to the FBI. Yes, the FBI of the US of A. There's no other FBI. I did the research. They're the only FBI.
0: Hectic.
1: To investigate the Pala Pala Farm matter, the matter that has to do with current president Cyril Ramaphosa, which we won't get into, but we want to like gamify what we do here in politics. Why? Because South Africa is a movie. That's what we're saying. So we started our story with Busisiwe Mkhwebane on a phone call with the FBI after explaining the situation regarding these millions and millions of US dollars. We asked what happened next. This is what you added to the story yesterday. Take a listen.
2: So the police were notified of the urgent case. They said they would get onto it. 8 business days later, they arrived at Pala Pala. They walked in, started to investigate and have a look through the place. They found 2 things. Younger, on her deathbed, as per usual, and a room full of mince and cheese.
0: Yes.
2: Called the non pasta lasagna room.
0: Yes.
1: I love it. What happened next? That is the question. Remember, you have to add a new political figure into the story. Okay?
0: Yes.
1: Talk to us, John.
3: A5 team, John, for Storytelling Relay.
1: Uh-huh.
3: So what happened next is Helen Zilla knocks on the door and she steps in and she says, "What kind of pasta is this?" Who will be telling me what kind of pasta is this? And she gets upset. Helen Zilla gets so upset that she starts turning red and she starts growing. And then Helen Zilla, because nobody told her what kind of pasta really is, she turned into Godzilla.
0: What?
3: The almighty mega Godzilla. What happened next?
1: Yes.
0: That's really good.
1: That's really good. I love that. You see, you can do anything with politicians. Why? Because it's South Africa.
0: Facts.
1: I think. Okay, who's next? Neil.
0: Talk to us.
4: Hey, 5Drive team. So, for the Storytelling Relaying. So, as the FBI is in this house investigating, they hear a gunshot from outside.
0: Oh,
4: the home office. What is happening? They run outside and they see no one other than Mr. Julius Malema.
0: Yes.
4: Firing his rifle up into the sky.
0: Oh, no.
4: And preaching like he always does. He says to the FBI agents, "Who is your boss?" So the FBI agents are like, "Well, there's a couple of people, but we report to Mr. Donald Trump." And Julius Malema says, "Bring Mr. Donald Trump to me. It is time for a war. And this war can save young Julius' life."
0: This is so good. How are we so good?
1: I love the interweaving. You know
0: what
1: I'm saying?
0: Oh, my goodness.
5: The crinkum crankum.
0: A higuhaga. Five Drive family.
1: A shakaladoo.
0: Yeah. You got to come through. 082-550-5151. This is where you're picking up from. It is Storytelling Relay. Don't forget, you need to add in a politician to continue your story. Listen to this.
2: So the police were notified of the urgent case. They said they would get onto it. 8 business days later, they arrived at Pala Pala. They walked in, started to investigate and have a look through the place. They found 2 things. Younger, on her deathbed, as per usual, and a room full of mince and cheese called the non-pasta lasagna room. What happened next?
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1: A quick update for you on the N1 outbound at the ramp from Sonstral Road. There's a broken down vehicle there. Multi-vehicle accident still causing delays on the M5 South at the N1 inbound off ramp. And then in KZN, a multi-vehicle accident at Umhlanga Road on the N2 South is causing major delays on the N3 South at Cato Ridge. Is a broken down vehicle as well. And then finally, up in Gauteng, more reports on that accident at Moroka Bypass. It seems to be still causing delays. Bumper to bumper traffic on the N1 South, all the way to the N12 westbound at Moroka Bypass. At Van Buren on the N3 South, a broken down vehicle in the far left lane. Hopefully that clears in the next bit. For 5 Drive Traffic, I'm Nick Archibald.

0: for You. I guess you moved on really easily.
1: You go, Olivia Rodrigo. It's called Good For You on 5FM. 27 minutes after 5 and 5 Drive family lives in Brobali in this country of South A. There's always just something happening, you know, whether it is Julius Malema, I won't finish that. Or, you know, Helen Zille's swimming in a pothole.
2: Loves a swim, bro.
1: Yeah. Or maybe Bafana can't get to Mexico, but then they can.
3: I'll be talking about that in just a bit.
1: There
2: please,
1: it is.
2: Please, Jude, we need to understand, ne?
1: How they dropped the ball there at that place, Safa.
2: Yo, it was crazy.
1: We will suffer under their hands. In any case, Five Drive family, we're asking you to come through and tell us what happens next in the story. Nikki, tell us where we kicked off on Monday, please.
2: So we started with former public protector, Busisiwe Mkhwebane. Who submitted a formal request to the FBI to investigate the Palapala Farm matter. That was the fire starter for Storytelling Relay this week. We want to add a political character into the story every single day, courtesy of you. So you got to add a political character and tell us what happened next. Are we ready?
1: We're ready, because Yanga is on a deathbed and there is a room where there's a non-pasta. Or just mince and cheese?
2: A non-pasta lasagna, yeah.
1: There it is, so forgive me, just yes.
2: Just mince and cheese just in an entire room.
3: Think
2: about a 3x3 full bedroom, full to the brim, to the top.
1: Yes.
2: Mince and cheese.
1: Perfect.
2: But it can't hold together. Why? Because there's no pasta in that lasagna. It's just...
3: Mince and cheese.
1: Beautiful.
4: What a mess. There isn't any bechamel sauce there around, or maybe...
2: No, there's bechamel sauce.
1: There's
2: everything
1: all of it, all
2: but
1: the, cheeses,
2: the pasta.
1: Oh, all the vibes.
2: Sounds
1: everything.
2: Terrible.
1: What happened next, honey?
5: All of a sudden, in the back, they hear... And they turn around, and it's none other than Nelson Mandela himself.
2: Yes. Nice.
5: They ask, what is it? What are you trying to say? And he says... you need to go to Nkandla. There's something very suspicious going on. They said, okay, we'll go investigate. What happens next?
1: Yes, honey.
2: Nice one.
6: Yanga, still on her deathbed.
1: Yeah.
6: Gets up because she's like very angry at John for not giving her any cutlery. Girl. Anyway, fast forward. So she goes to the door and then opens it. Into a dark hallway. At the end of the hallway is a dimming light where Donald Trump stands with 3 forks. Behind each fork is a curse. Which one will she choose?
1: Oh my word.
2: That's what it is. What curse would you choose? Okay. I've got the best curses in the world.
1: No!
2: The fairy tales, they're jealous of my curses.
7: On arrival, Fikile Mbalula did see that Yanga is on the deathbed and he noticed that there are people and police around the scene. He wanted to know, what are these bunch of losers are doing here? Are they going to able to save the life of Yanga? He was so furious when he saw these guys and he was definitely sure that these are the bunch of losers.
1: I'm sorry, Jabu. Jabu would make such a great narrator on a Friday.
4: Yes.
1: Oh my word, Jabu, that was
2: word.
1: So great.
2: I love this. I'm so glad we're doing this.
1: It's beautiful.
2: I'm so happy.
1: Five Drive family, if you have not sent in your story as yet, 082-550-5151. What happens next, my friend? That is the question we want to hear from you. And don't forget, you gotta add in your politician.
4: Wrapping up your headlines for the day, President Cyril Ramaphosa has commended international rating agencies for continuing to lift the country's rating scores, and teachers in cities across Nigeria are holding marches in protest at the number, or rather growing number, of kidnappings in schools. That's it from me. Tabo Baloyi will have your next news bulletin tomorrow morning on 5 Breakfast. For 5 Drive News, I am Young Amjoli.
8: Julie Van Veek, he does the sports, Julie Van Veek.
3: Well, let's start here. South African Sports Confederation and Olympic Committee, SASCOC, high performance manager Leon Fleischer has confirmed to SABC Sport that the final Team South Africa squad for the Commonwealth Games will be announced on the 24th of June. Commonwealth Games will take place in Glasgow, Scotland from the 23rd of July to the 2nd of August. The deadline for all national Olympic committees to submit their final teams to the LOC is the 23rd of June. With qualification now closed, Fisha says Hascock has received squad lists from all the national federations.
9: We're pretty far down the road. We're finalising now the final team. The team's going to be announced on the 24th of June. Final entries to that we have to give to Commonwealth is the 23rd of June. That's the cutoff. So we've received most of the squads. Actually, we received the squads from all the sports, and then they'll be chopping it down to the final team to be announced on the 24th.
3: Then moving to football, SAFA President Danny Jordan says he is confident the three-member organising committee will manage Bafana Bafana's administrative affairs diligently during the 2026 FIFA World Cup. Speaking at Oratambo Airport before the team's departure to Mexico, Jordan confirmed NEC members Mkhosi Sibam and David Molantwa will work alongside coach Hugo Bruce and team manager Vincent Seka. Bafana's flight had been delayed due to visa issues, but the squad has now left for their base camp in Pachuca to complete preparations. Then, taking you to Roland Garros, the first men's quarterfinal is now done and dusted. World number three, Alexander Zverev, he is into the semifinals. That is after beating Spanish teenager Rafa Jordar. Three sets to love, 7-6, 6-1, 6-3, the scoreline there. A bit later, Jakub Mensik takes on João Fonseca of Brazil. In the women's quarterfinals, Mira Andreeva, she booked a semi-final ticket. That is after beating Romanian Sorana Kirsty. Then there was a battle of Ukrainians in the other quarterfinal today. Marta Kostyuk coming out on top, beating Elina Svitolina, the world number 7, 6-3, 2-6, 6-2. And finally, a legend, Serena Williams, is making a comeback at the age of 44, nearly 4 years after stepping away from the sport. The 23-time Grand Slam singles champion has accepted a wild card to play doubles at Queen's Club Grass Court Tournament, which begins on the 8th of June. Williams last competed at the 2022 US Open, where she bid farewell but insisted she was evolving rather than retiring. Her return marks one of the most anticipated stories this year as she steps back onto the professional circuit. We'll lose on as more sport for you in the morning. Jude Van Beek, 5FM Sports.
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1: EFC is live this Thursday. The continent's most dominant women in MMA are set to collide in the Ultimate Champion versus Champion Showdown. Reigning EFC flyweight champion Amanda Mad Dog Leno, a force behind some of the most brutal moments in EFC history, defends her throne. Against Nigeria's own Juliet Chukwu, the reigning bantamweight champion. EFC 134, live from the World Sports Betting Arena. 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
0: Five Traffic with Nick Archibald.
2: All right, let's jump out onto the roads and wrap it up in the Western Cape on the N1 inbound at the ramp to the M5 south. That's Kuiberg interchange. Earlier broken down vehicle has cleared. On the M5 south, though, at Section Street, there is a broken down vehicle there as well. Expect some slow-moving traffic there. Speaking of which, if you are traveling on the R21 southbound up in Gauteng at Rietfontein interchange, there's been a multi-vehicle accident. The back of the queue is at Griffiths Road. Bumper-to-bumper traffic still on the N12 west. That's at Morocco Bypass. On the N1 south at Rivonia Road, a broken-down vehicle adding to the mainline congestion. And finally, down in KZN, a broken-down vehicle on the N3 south at Cato Ridge still causing delays. Another one on the N2 north at the ramp from the N3. It's in the center lane, so please do drive carefully. That's it from me on the roads. Stay safe. Don't drink and drive. For 5 Drive Traffic, I'm Nick Archibald.
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0: Let's go.
1: How can I not leak it? I look so good, you look so good. Maybe we should all leak it together. F*** it. You only live once. Let the people see.

0: It's Flo with Leak It on 5FM, 21 minutes to 6 on the clock. And 5 Drive family, you gotta know the time has come.
1: Yes, the time has come.
0: Yes.
1: For you to send darling to the WhatsApp line, that's D with at least 4 A's. At maximum 37.
0: It's true.
1: Okay, I paused for dramatic effect. That's what we do here. Okay. Sorry. Darling to the WhatsApp line, you versus who, you might ask.
0: We need to investigate.
1: Who is it?
0: Ooh.
1: Who could it be?
2: Isn't it you?
1: No, it's not. It's Young'em Jolly.
0: Gasp!
1: Oh, it is, yeah. It's a Tuesday. You go every Tuesday. Well, why do we have to have this conversation?
0: No, I just thought...
1: It's a very clear roster put together. And it has not changed since we started the show. Sorry. Young'em, how are you feeling?
3: Okay, honorable member. I'm feeling good.
1: Not honorable member. Okay, good. Your latest... Hey, go on. I'm joking. That's later.
0: Hectic.
1: 082-550-5151. If you want to... Wipe the floor with Young'em Jolly. Send a WhatsApp right now.
0: Please.
1: Saying darling, and then say, oh, we'll call you. Judy.
2: Yes.
1: For now, though, what are we talking about? Seriously.
2: Bafana Bafana. We've been embarrassed over the last couple of days. So I'm going to talk about that.
1: Ish.
2: Hit it!
4: Don't drop the ball with Jude on 5 Drive, the latest sports news.
2: So I want to talk about the visa issue, but I want to mention something else first. Apparently,
1: I know what you're going to mention.
2: I didn't watch the game.
1: I can't, man. And I bet you it's the same person as well, Jude.
0: What happened?
1: It's so stupid.
2: So how many players on a football team that like playing?
0: 11.
2: So on Friday we were playing Nicaragua. At some point during the game, Bafana had 12 players.
1: 12 players.
0: How does that happen?
1: I bet you, and I saw
2: someone count, and there was literally 12 players on the field.
1: I promise you, and I'm willing to almost bet my life savings on this, even though I bet responsibly. Shout out. It was the same person who did the yellow card and who didn't book the flights. I bet you it was the same person.
2: Yeah. So I want to talk about the visa issue.
0: No.
2: And so the same guy who was responsible for Tebogo Mokoena being fielded, although he was actually suspended because of yellow card accumulation during the qualifiers, is at fault for this visa issue.
0: Darling.
2: This visa issues.
0: Preposterous.
2: Yeah, he's the team manager, Vincent Tekka. So there was an emergency meeting on Sunday at SAFA where everyone in the meeting were like, this guy needs to be fired.
0: Please.
2: He wasn't. He's now there in Mexico.
0: He has something on someone, I'm sorry.
2: No, so the whole reason behind them not firing him with immediate effect is that it's too short notice to notify FIFA that the team manager has now changed.
3: I was going to say, I feel like the World Cup is too soon.
2: Yeah, I think, I don't know if you want to call it a silver lining, but his contract expires as soon as the final whistle of the last Bafana World Cup game happened.
1: Fantastic. Good stuff. Fantastic. Good shot. I just also hope that, you know, like, someone else is he can just be there, he can just have fun. You know, someone else must do his job.
0: Have a holiday.
1: Because now I'm worried, you know, because he knows he's getting fired. Then what if he, like, starts messing things up? Or whatever. Not that he would. I hope he wouldn't. But, yeah, it's kind of a fear of mine.
2: So after the whole yellow card debacle, there was actually...

0: so that like we come out with like a really good, I don't know, title result.
1: Yeah, so that he looks good
0: and he can hopefully keep his job. Maybe that's
2: he can go to a club.
3: I don't think they will renew his contract.
1: No,
3: again.
1: It's not for that, but it's just so that he can at least go out not looking like a super silly.
0: With a good reputation.
1: Yes,
3: I think the reputation damage is done and done.
4: Yeah. You just got to keep asking him if he's in pain, Oaks. I'm telling you.
1: Oh my goodness.
4: Just got to keep asking.
3: But good luck to Bafana Bafana. Hopefully there's no administrative issues again.
1: Yes, yes.
3: But yeah, 9 days till kickoff. Very excited. There's an international friendly coming up against Jamaica as the warm-up to the World Cup continues.
4: Yes.
3: We're in a tough group.
4: Yes.
3: But I hope we make it out.
1: We're going to make it, Judy. We are Bafana Bafana. The boys, the boys.
0: The Bafana, Bafana.
1: That's
4: Bafana,
1: right.
4: Bafana.
1: Bafans, Bafans.
4: Bafans, Bafans.
1: We are the Bafans, Bafans of Bafana, Bafana.
4: Yes, we are.
1: Yay!
3: And listen. Trademark that.
0: Yeah, I was going to say, I don't think anyone's saying that yet. Yeah. We haven't coined our like fans yet.
1: Trademark.
3: Bafans,
1: copyright.
3: Bafans.
1: Bafans, Bafans. Oh my goodness, it's so good. Nobody take this idea.
0: I'm very stressed. I think someone's listening right now and they're taking
3: notes.
0: Our idea.
3: Yeah.
1: Oh my, it's so good.
4: Delete the draft in your emails right now.
1: I'm literally putting it in an email right now, guys. We're selling it to someone.
4: I love it. I love it. Listen, next week we're also launching something really, really exciting when it comes to the FIFA World Cup 2026, courtesy of SABC being the official broadcaster of the FIFA World Cup 2026. We've got games.
1: Yes.
4: We've got pre-recorded interviews.
1: Yes.
4: Pre-recorded clips. We are going to have build-ups live on the show to talk to the biggest games at the FIFA World Cup 2026. Also, there is a chance for you to win. Yes, you. We can't reveal too much right now. But from Thursday next week, as the FIFA World Cup 2026 launches, we are launching the 5-Drive Shootout, where you could possibly be a winner by the end of the FIFA World Cup. Come on! It's going to be huge!
1: It's going to be huge!
4: That's what I love.
1: Yes.
4: I love it. Even Donald Trump wants to be involved. You can't be, but I want to be.
1: And 5-Drive family, we need you to come and be a part of it. It's going to be absolutely amazing.
3: Just dawned on me, like, the World Cup starts next week.
1: Literally.
4: Next week, Thursday, yeah.
3: That's crazy.
1: Yeah.
4: 11th of June.
1: And we'll be watching on SABC 3 as the Bafans Bafans.
3: Bafans Bafans.
0: Don't steal our ideas.
1: 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Damn it.
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0: Shims and Alderbrook with Falling on 5FM. It's round about 10 to 6 on the clock, 5 Drive family. And the time has come.
1: Go, go, go, go, go, go, go.
2: 5 Drive, it's your birthday.
0: Okay, if we're going by who we normally go with, it's the person who isn't part of the team. We never sing for anyone on the team. So that's why I'm saying go,
3: it's
0: 5
3: just
0: Drive.
3: Now, because there was Go Younger and I felt so welcomed. And then I heard another 5 Drive. Like, just throw my name away. But it's
4: I usually
3: fine.
4: Keep quiet when it's time for the name.
5: Yeah, to be fair, that was on Zan.
0: So you chose Younger over me, essentially.
5: No, but it's Younger's day.
0: But that's why I'm saying we never call the team members day. Well,
5: anyway,
0: the person who's playing.
5: We're getting Zan to play because today is the final show.
0: It is.
5: It's over.
4: No, but
0: I'm leaving
5: for 3.5 weeks. You didn't let me finish. I was taking a breath.
0: Who says it's over?
5: It's over.
0: It sounds like he wants me to go forever.
5: Absolutely
4: not.
5: Because
4: you called me Nick Hammond.
5: Nick Hammond, nor you. You know what I mean? It's over. No, so Zan's going to be off for a little while.
0: I am.
5: Want to give her the best opportunity to maybe take a win, you know, before she goes and wins elsewhere, because that's what she does. You know what I'm saying?
0: Thank you, Nikki.
5: We're going to miss you,
0: Thank you. I'm going to miss you guys as well. Yeah I'm going for a couple of weeks, but I will be back.
5: Yes, you will be back.
0: I will
5: it's
0: be
5: not
0: back.
5: Over Skidovas.
0: I'm not leaving forever.
5: Yeah.
3: I better come back.
0: I'm going
5: to
0: come
5: back.
0: Yeah,
5: you have to come back.
0: Why I oughta. I will be back. But I'm going to miss you, 5 Drive family, a whole lot, along with these ones in studio, your 5 Drive family. But please, let's play Brain Buster, and I'll be back before you even know it.
5: Yeah, we love it. Okay, so we're going to get a letter from Judy. Someone call it in the air. Call brand or no brand. Younger, please call it in the air. Brand or no brand. Okay.
0: Brand.
5: It's no brand, so that means Zanelle is going to go first.
0: Okay.
5: That was actually quite an effective way of doing things. Okay, so I've got the categories in front of me. Judy, a letter for Zanelle.
4: Your letter's W.
5: It's W for
0: that's
5: Wawa.
0: That's a difficult letter.
5: Wawa,
4: no, it's not.
5: Wee,
4: think
5: wah.
4: About it. Lock in, bro.
5: All right, your time starts in 3, 2, 1. Actor.
0: Will Smith.
4: There we go.
5: Ooh, flavor.
0: Next.
5: Job.
0: Watermelon. A job is a... next.
5: Movie title.
0: William.
5: Country.
0: William. Wales.
5: Noun.
0: Wait.
5: Things in nature.
0: A whale.
5: You can't have that. You said Wales for country.
0: Yeah. Oh, damn it. Water buffalo.
3: You said water.
5: Wow, you said water as well, yeah.
0: What did I say water for? Oh, watermelon. Damn it.
5: And that's time. Judy, what is the total there for me, please?
4: For a movie, you said William.
0: Yeah.
3: William movie.
4: Is that a movie?
3: Let's check.
0: So. Oh, there is one. It's called William. Yep.
5: Okay, fantastic.
4: So 4.
5: So 4 out of 7. Okay, cool. Judy, let's get a letter for Young's daughter.
4: Your letters are...
5: For ra-ra-ri-ra. Okay. The time starts in 3, 2, 1. Actor.
3: Rachel McAdams.
5: Wow, flavor.
3: Raspberry.
5: Oh, job.
3: Rat catcher.
5: Rat catcher. Movie title. Country.
3: Romania.
5: Ooh, noun.
3: Rodent.
5: Things in nature.
3: Rice.
5: Okay, let's go back to movie title.
3: Rich. Rich. Riches to riches.
5: Okay, we're going to search. Give me a second before we get the
0: riches to riches.
5: Riches to riches movie.
0: That's so funny.
5: And no, it's no, none of it. I thought maybe rags to riches.
0: That's what I want.
5: No, that's just a way of telling a story. An
0: but
5: example
0: I'm sure it's
5: would
0: a
5: be.
0: Movie.
5: No, it's not a check.
0: Riches to riches.
5: Regardless, what is the total for Young I'm Jolly?
4: Oh, it's 6.
5: 6 out of 7.
4: Because I was checking rat catcher. That is an actual job.
5: Yeah, so no, funny. Definitely, yeah. We actually have a rat catcher in the Miss Quarters.
0: Oh, yes. Yeah, his name is William.
5: Is could it? Be. Could
0: yeah,
5: be.
0: It is. Yeah,
4: isn't that his second name?
5: And no offense to
0: what's
5: all.
0: What's his first?
4: I don't know.
0: Oh, yeah. Sebastian William.
5: Yeah, but he goes by William. We must never forget.
0: Exactly.
5: Congratulations, Young Zoram Jolie. You absolutely cooked on that one. Do you feel good about wiping the floor with Zanetta for the last time? Now she leaves with an owl. How hectic is that?
0: And now I'm just never going to come back.
5: No, you have to come
6: back.
5: Don't
6: lie.
3: That's a bit dramatic, Zanetta. You will be back. I feel great to answer your question.
5: Fantastic. So Carl Kasim is up next on the Carl Kasim
0: show. It's true.
5: We have to do word of the day. We haven't discussed this, but Younger, would you be willing to give your word of the day to Zanetti?
3: No, I only get one. I'm joking, of course.
0: Thank you.
5: No, yours will move to Thursday. That's an agreement.
3: Yes. Zanetti, please do take my word of the day.
0: I will. Thank you, Mike Jangle. I appreciate it. Carl Kasim is here. Carl, how are you doing,
5: He's doing...
7: I'm so wonderful. How are you guys?
0: We're amazing.
5: He was doing push-ups on the floor. What are you doing?
7: I was doing push-ups, but I was also trying to find Jude. Personality that he didn't bring to my birthday party on Saturday.
5: Wow, that was really horrible.
7: Sorry.
5: Have you just had a coffee?
7: I did.
5: I can literally tell. I can see the ADHD eyes going.
7: Hello, my friends. How are you?
0: Well, amazing.
7: Guys,
0: how are you?
7: I'm so good. I just found out something incredible.
0: Yes.
7: So you know, I ran a DJ competition for my birthday.
0: Yes.
7: And over 170 DJs entered.
0: Crazy.
7: And I had to pick someone.
0: Yeah.
7: But I didn't pick someone. I picked two people because these two really got my attention.
0: Yeah.
7: The second guy that won is here tonight. They played back to back, not by their choice, but by my choice at my birthday.
0: Yeah.
7: He's walked in now. I'm busy doing like a little pre-interview with him. And he's like, yo, me and that other guy actually have a track together.
0: What?
7: They know each other.
0: Wow.
7: They've got a track together. I would never have known that.
5: That's amazing.
7: But, like, what are the chances?
5: Crazy,
7: Nick's
5: bro.
7: Looking at me like I'm crazy. Yes,
5: no,
7: like,
5: I know. It's awesome. I genuinely think that's so cool.
0: So
5: dude,
0: awesome.
5: Shush your face. I love you.
7: Dude, I'm sorry I came in so hot. I love you, bro.
5: I love you too.
7: But yes, the Carl Kasim show, mad energy tonight.
0: Love it. We can hear it.
5: Go have some water.
0: Yeah,
5: Carl, before your show. Get out of the studio.
0: That's so funny. Oh my word. 5 Drive family, 3 minutes to 6. It is Carl Kasim on the way. But you've been hanging out from 3 to 6 p.m. with Zanele, Nick, Yanga, Jude, Masego, and Shabzi.
5: I'm kidding.
0: So I am going to be away for the next couple of weeks.
5: Judy's fake crying. Sorry, Zan. No, continue.
0: No, it's
5: please
0: okay.
5: Do.
0: I'm going to be away for the next couple of weeks. I'm sad as well. Going to be resting, but also going to be working a little bit here and there.
5: A lot of it.
0: However, I will be back. So, you know, have. I normally say don't have too much fun without me. Please have all the fun. But my word of the day is, in little sprinkles, I will still be here. Because I have a little something that I planned for
5: that's
0: you
5: ominous.
0: Guys. Yes.
5: Sprinkle, sprinkle.
0: I will be
5: here. But that sounds ominous. Young is awing. I don't know why. Why are you awing? What is the...
3: I mean, you chose the word ominous. I was going to say, it sounds actually a little romantic.
0: Yes, because I decided, you know what, I'm going to be gone for so long, but not that long, that I wanted to make sure that you guys still had a little bit of something from me, Zanele. So, starting next week... We got something planned. That's what I will say.
5: We don't even know what is going on. I'm scared.
0: You will find out. And a 5 Drive family, you're going to be part of it as well. So make sure you stick around. However, I'll see you in a little bit. Our family, everybody else is going to be here tomorrow, right?
5: Yes, we are.
0: Beautiful. It's 5 Drive, 3 to 6 p.m. Monday to Friday. Tune in, baby.

0: Yes, come to me. Are you in need of a party? Do you want a bass line? Do you want some beats? Do you want some filth? Do you want some stank? Do you want some house music? I got it all for you, my friends. Tuesday night, welcome to 5FM. 5 minutes past six. Shout out to the 5 Drive. They're back with you tomorrow, 3 to 6 p.m. Right now, let's let go of our day. Let go of the traffic. Let go of the sport. Let go of the news. Let go of school. Let go of work. And let's just dive straight into 55 minutes of house music. At 6:30 p.m., we welcome one of the DJ competition winners of my birthday bash last week, Craig Coleman, live in studio. And what I just found out about him is crazy in correspondence with the other winner, June, from last night. We're going to be chatting about that in 25 minutes. Right now, brand new remix from Steve Angelo of Basement Jacks. Where's your head at? Check it out. It's 5FM.
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0: It is absolutely insane what the internet can do in 2026. This track originally came out in 2015. That's 11 years ago, and I'll be very honest, I never knew it. Never heard it before. Massive track called Go from the Chemical Brothers. But check this out. There was a movie that came out this year with South Africa's very own Charlize. I want to say Theron, because we're from here, not Theron. And there's a scene in the movie where they play this track, and it went so viral that everyone used it in their reels around the world. And now people are making 2026 remixes. This one is from USA tech house legend Danson. And he's made a really, really groovy indie dance, kind of indie tech remix. I'm vibing with it, and I hope you are too. It's a Tuesday night. Welcome to 5FM. My name is Kyle Kasim. It's great to have you. This is your disco. This is your private dance floor. And of course, we go till 7 p.m. Coming up in 15 minutes, I welcome my guest DJ. He performed for the first time at my birthday bash this Saturday at Truth Nightclub. He opened up the terrace. In conjunction, back-to-back with Dune, who was the other DJ Comp winner. And I'm really excited to hear what he's got to say and hear his live sets in 15 minutes. Keep it locked. It's 5FM.
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0: a brand new one from Samuel Sartini. It's called Family Affair. And of course, we can all hear it. They've taken the vocal from the iconic Mary J. Blige's Family Affair from the early 2000s. I'm going to be brutally honest. I'm not sure how I feel about this track because it's just giving bootleg vibes. But the thing is, it came out on Fisher's label, which is one of the biggest dance labels in the world right now, Catch and Release. So I'm curious as to why they would release like a 2000s kind of remix instead of something that's more original and stand the test of time. If you hadn't told me this was an official remix, I would just think it's like a SoundCloud bootleg. But that's fine. It's making waves, and I hope it got you dancing on this Tuesday night. Welcome to 5FM. 21 minutes past 6. You're listening to the Kyle Kasem Show. Coming up in a few minutes, we welcome Craig Coleman live in the mix. He's going to take us straight back to truth where it all began this weekend right here on 5FM.
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2: What has traveling to so many different people's homes taught you about the continent more than anything?
3: That we're the same. Black Africans are all the same. You know, your mannerisms, your belief systems, it's all the same.
2: Do you think we could do more to get to know each other a little bit more? What do you
3: Definitely.
2: Think we should do?
3: Yeah. Where you are, be curious about the people around you.
2: Yes.
3: So people who are different to you.
2: Yeah.
3: You don't have to even leave South Africa. As you know, South Africa has a lot of people from all over the world, all over the continent.
2: Yes.
3: So when you come across someone who's from Zim or the DRC, just ask where in the DRC exactly? Which language do you speak? You know, what food do you eat? And they will be more than willing to share. I don't think people are usually curious about, you know, what's happening in Zambia.
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0: Alex Lego on 5FM. It's called Breast, and we are blessed with the best house music on this Tuesday evening. Welcome to the Kyle Kasem Show. In studio right now, I have someone who went through it all. He did the damn thing. I put up a status 2 weeks ago and I said, I'm looking for someone to play at my birthday party. I don't want to see mixes. I don't want to see, like, don't even beg me to play. Just get me, like, I want you to really go out of your way and get my attention. And him and another DJ called Dune did just that. That's why I ended up picking up two DJs. The crazy thing is tonight, while chatting to him here in the green room at 5FM, I found out that not only do they know each other, but they've got a track together. That is wild. What are the coincidences? Craig Coleman, how you doing, brother?
1: Good, good, Kyle. How you doing?
0: I'm super good. Happy Tuesday. Have you had a cool day?
1: Yeah, I've had a great day. I've been looking forward to this, I think, all week.
0: Wonderful. How was your time on Saturday?
1: It was fantastic. It was honestly such a euphoric experience. I've been chasing the truth spot for the longest time. And I think as an up-and-coming artist myself, producing music, DJing, getting to play the main stage, not only for truth, but for your birthday, it was quite the experience. So thank you for that.
0: Now, I'm stoked for you. And as mentioned, a lot of people were sending me mixes, generic tracks, generic remixes, generic videos. And I said, I don't want to see that, because in today's day and age, it's really easy to mix and to go find the top 10 tracks in the world because of social media, AI, and just the internet all around. If you can get my attention in 2026 by doing something else, then I know you've got what it takes to work hard in marketing yourself as a brand, because house music, yes, it's all about the organicness and the love and the purism about it, but it's still a business and it's still about marketing. So tell me, what did you do to get my attention?
1: I think one of the biggest things that I wanted to focus on was look at some of the short form content that I have on my Instagram. Mm-hmm. And I think for me, when I look at the type of content that I put out, I wanted to resonate with the type of music that I play and who I am as an artist. So I told everybody to tag you and to you know, just go and show support and to show some love by, you know, commenting, sharing, reposting. And then I made a little post, I'd say probably about a 2 minute, 3 minute clip of just like some videos of me DJing, and I just told everybody, go and tag Kyle, please. Like, it would mean the world to me.
0: Well, they listened to you, because I wasn't able to sleep for 5 days, because every time I put my head on the pillow, it was like, bang, who is it? Oh, it's Craig Coleman tagging me. Bang, oh, it's Craig Coleman. Bang, I'm like brushing my teeth. Bang, washing my hair. I'm like, who is it? Who's at the door? It's Craig Coleman. Okay, cool. Is it Uber Eats? No, it's Craig Coleman. So, well done. And I think whoever's listening to this right now, if your friends are listening, some other up-and-coming DJs, artists, producers, maybe you even post this online, it's really important to understand that the networking side and the branding side of DJing is even more important than the music you make and the mixes you do. Because people believe in brand. They don't really necessarily even listen to your mix. They want to know, who are we watching and why? So getting my attention was why I asked people to do that. So congratulations.
1: Thank you. I appreciate it.
0: What's going on in the music side of things with you? You've got a track with Dune last night. Tell me about that. That's crazy. I did not know you guys even knew each other.
1: Yeah, so a little bit of history about myself and Dune. We met at Truth. He was playing an... No, I'm lying. We met at an event called House Culture, which was in Pretoria. And I was playing the opening set, and he played, I think, two sets after me. And then we just kind of hit it off a few weeks later when I saw him at Truth upstairs, because he was doing a slot upstairs. And just randomly out of the blue, he's like, listen, Odin Basso is doing an event. I want you to come and play. That's with Tomorrow Day and Roger Deluxe. I was like, okay, cool, perfect. And I jumped on, played the opening set. And then just from there, it steamrolled, and we built a friendship. And I think the song, I'm actually going to play it for you tonight. It's called I Like It. We made it in one day. It took us about 8 hours to produce and throw it down together completely. And I'd say a week or two later, we released it. And
0: wow.
1: Now it's on all platforms.
0: I love that, man. I love how things come together, how house music brings people together. The fact that over 170 DJs tagged me to pick them, and the two people that I picked have a track together. You can't make this stuff up. You literally cannot. What are the chances? It's insane. Wild. So shout out to you. Shout out to June. I just want to tell you right now, you always have my support. You've got 5FM support.
1: Thank you.
0: And big ups for an incredible set on Saturday. Let's take you to the decks right now. Let's stop talking. I want to hear those bass lines, and the rest of South Africa wants to hear what you've got to offer. So, ladies and gentlemen, without further ado, please put your hands together and give the biggest Kyle Kasem Show welcome to my guest DJ, Craig Coleman.

Come on, man, you can't make this up. Where in the world would you find house music like this? Where in the world would you find music like this on a Tuesday night? Nowhere. Nowhere except 5FM. It's the Kyle Kasem Show. Come on. His name is Craig Coleman, taking you straight to Ibiza. The bass lines are just getting dirtier, filthier, and stankier, and that's what he came in here for. I love it. I hope you do too. Happy Tuesday wherever you are.

0: That's right, the party is here, 5FM. Tuesday night, the Kyle Kasem Show. Massive shout out to Craig Coleman. This man has been on fire. Every single track has taken me to a place that I can't go to anywhere else but on 5FM on a Tuesday from 6 to 7. Beautiful track selection, beautiful bass lines, and awesome energy in studio. We appreciate you, Craig Coleman. Keep him coming. Go find him on Instagram. Go support him. He's got some really cool tracks out. And guess who else has some cool tracks coming up tonight?
1: Boop, boop, boop, boop,
0: boop. Boop, boop, boop.
1: Yeah, I'm an up-and-coming artist. And, like, watch out for the music. Joe Deezy for Sheezy on the decks. Ew, I hate when I... You know, ever since I started radio, I said I will never, ever be that presenter.
0: It's just boop, boop, boop, boop.
1: That part. Mainly the presenter that comes on and has like a nickname. Like, I'm just Jodel Tanton.
0: Joe Deezy?
1: Ew! I'm Joe Deezy for Sheezy. You know what it is.
0: I tried. When I joined, I kept asking Trav, who's now my producer again.
1: Crazy.
0: 10 years later, he produced the very first Kyle Kasem Show, and I was like, what's my catchphrase?
1: Yeah.
0: He's like, bruh, you don't need a catchphrase.
1: I feel like some of us just don't have it like that.
0: We don't have it like that. You got the get up, though. I love your outfits.
1: And you know when my brother compliments on my outfit? That's when I knew I won, because yes. he never ever says, like, you look good.
0: Which brother? Like, me or your real brother?
1: Both of you.
0: Okay.
1: Even when Jude even said you look good, I was like, oh.
0: Ah,
1: I need to take a picture.
0: Looking too fly, my friend.
1: Thank you. What's coming
0: up on the show?
1: So today we're going to speak about whether or not your childhood mistakes should follow you into adulthood. There's this influencer, he made a video commenting on somebody's body and was being also homophobic, and now he can't apply at any institution for the next 5 years because of what he's said.
0: Hectic.
1: I know. So I feel like a lot of the times, depending on what people do, but also, I'm trying to not like be too judgmental, finicky.
0: There was an artist that made a homophobic comment on social media a couple of years ago, and he literally got cancelled. And he was a massive artist.
1: Yeah.
0: I won't even say his name right now, because it's only current, like, recently that people are playing his music again. But he was cancelled from every single lineup in the world for years. Like,
1: so
0: I'm talking like 7 years.
1: Do you believe that should happen, though, for 7 years? Or do you feel like people should give grace to others who make mistakes?
0: I'm a believer in grace, but it's not my decision to make. I mean, everyone's entitled to their own opinion.
1: But you're big on grace.
0: I'm big on grace, but that's just me and with my beliefs. I feel like, who are we to judge?
1: 100%, I'm with you. So we're going to talk about that on the show now at 7.
0: Big love, 5 nights coming at you, 7 to 10 p.m. My name is Kyle Kasem. Shout out Craig Coleman. I'll see you tomorrow from 6 to 7 right here on 5FM.
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That's when I knew that your heart was scarring. 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

sleep. 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Yeah. Yeah.

0: Yeah, Times 4 Blackie featuring Master C on this track. Before that, I gave you some Dave and Tim's with Rain Dance. What's up? Hello, bestie. Welcome to the show. It's Chanel Tantage on 5-9. It is another Monday. Shout out to Carl Kasim for holding it down between 6 and 7 p.m. He's back again next week. Here in studio with me as well is Atti and DJ PH.
1: Hello. You've got a beret on, fake sunglasses or glasses.
0: These are actually prescriptions.
1: I do love the jacket you have on. It's Thank a theme you. Going on. What's just, going on?
0: Since everyone has complimented me, I have to post this outfit now because even my 18-year-old brother, who never ever gives me a compliment, says that I look good today. And that's when I know.
2: It's Tuesday.
0: It's serious. Yeah.
1: What happens on a Tuesday?
2: It's Tuesday. No, she's in Monday.
1: Oh. You know, what is a day of the week? It just melts into each other.
0: Exactly, exactly. Let me tell you something crazy that happened. No, it's not really crazy, but I was at the hospital today visiting a family member. Mm-hmm. And in the same ward was this old 75-year-old lady. And I looked at her and I was like, oh my gosh, I just experienced a new favorite feeling. Mm-hmm. She was full of life. She was feisty. She looks frail, right? But she has jokes for days and she's such a boss babe. And I'm like, when I'm older, I want to be exactly like you. Like, she's not afraid of hospice. She lives in a retirement village and she is happy. Her kids are in Cape Town. And I was just like, you are the 75-year-old woman I aspire to be, because in my head, I want to be dead when I'm 75.
1: Makes the both of us. Yeah, yeah. Can I die before I get to 50? Because nobody wants a 65-year-old gay man.
2: My dad turned 75 yesterday.
1: And I don't want to get there.
2: He's full of
0: life. No, I've realized now there are people who are full of life at the age of 75. And that's me one day. Another feeling I love, bestie, is when you hang out with us. And in a moment, we want to discuss whether a viral mistake online defines someone's future forever, or should there be a path to rebuilding? Let's get into it when we get into What the F Was That.

0: Post Malone with Chemical on a 5FM, taking us to 17 minutes after 7 p.m. with me, Jadal Tantage. And, you know, I've just been pondering on this question on whether or not your childhood mistakes should follow into your adulthood. And here's why I'm asking this, because back in 2024, there was a TikTok incident involving two people, Novangela, who his real name is actually Unati, and Dominique. Unati is a content creator, social media influencer known for his comedy and cultural commentary videos on TikTok. And Dominique is a creative director. And Dominique identifies as non-binary, which is a gender identity that doesn't fits exclusively within the categories of male or female. And I'm telling you this because Unati faced backlash after body shaming and throwing homophobic remarks towards Dominique.
1: Listen, if you're ever having a bad day, just remember that in 2024, I made a video about a particular influencer while promoting a sneaker brand. Now, the video was considered homophobic, so I got sued for 45,000 rands and I also caught a case. Eventually, the whole thing died down and we all just carried on with our lives. Now, fast forward 2026, January, I got accepted into every university that I have applied to. And then I got locked up and thrown in jail.
0: So now he is facing, I guess, a lot of trouble trying to move forward in his life because of a terrible decision and video he made back in 2024. And now he's banned to study from any institution for the next 5 years. So I guess, again, my question is, should young people who make mistakes when they're younger get punished for it into their adulthood? And my issue is that I don't think society gives enough grace, and I think there should be more emphasis on forgiveness and allowing people to grow from their mistakes.
2: My thing is, right, if we are going to be that kind of a society, then nobody's ever going to take into consideration the hurt they've inflicted on people. So first of all, my brother, he deserves it. That's what you get for being on the wrong side of the law.
0: Now, Ati and I are on completely opposing views on this because I really do believe you should be just forgiven. Like, forgive. Yes, no, but you. I feel like he experienced the trauma and the shame.
2: That's not enough.
0: When everyone was coming for him on social media, and now you want to hold a grudge against this guy forever. Like, when are we going to allow him to prove to himself that he has actually become a better person and rehabilitated in a way?
3: I wish we had more time on this, but my two cents on this is, firstly, as a society and as a nation, the concept of jail, we don't look at it as rehabilitation. So the problem starts there in terms of to speak to the point of considering people when they've left jail that you would think that they've changed and whatnot. That's already a problem in this country. So unfortunately, people aren't gonna forgive someone for making a mistake 10 years ago.
0: Basically, come through, let us know on the WhatsApp line, 082-550-5151. Do you believe that if you made a mistake as a youth in your childhood, perhaps growing up, maybe you weren't very wise, do you think that people should give you more grace? Or do you believe that the mistakes you made as somebody who was younger and maybe not as wise, your punishment should follow you into adulthood?
4: 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Amplified by 5FM. It's your sign. This December, the ocean is calling. 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
3: South Africa, the countdown is on, and SABC3 is your official home of the FIFA World Cup 2026 from the 11th of June till the 19th of July 2026. 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From the opening ceremony to the first big clash, South Africa versus Mexico. This is more than football. This is our moment. All of us, all in, kaofela. Don't miss a second, only on SABC, the official broadcaster of the FIFA World Cup 2026.

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0: Charlie on a Friday, never do on a 5FM, 26 minutes after 7 p.m. It's Five Nights with me, Jadol Tantage. And Bestie, we're talking about whether or not you should be punished. If you made a mistake as a youngster, as a child, a teenager, should your mistakes from your youth follow you into adulthood? Here's what you had to say about the situation.
1: Hey, Jadol.
0: Hey.
1: Okay. So yeah, check, ne? There's a saying going around the internet lately, ne? It says, F around and find out. Right. The thing about the world today, most people think that there's no consequences in each and every action that you make. So this will teach other people that no matter what you do, remember these consequences. So let him enjoy the fruitness of his doing.
2: Hi, Jadol. First of all, nothing in life is new. Homophobia is not new. Xenophobia is not new. Sexism is not new. Racism is not new. For you to say, yo, but I was young, is ignorance, and it's a crutch. It's a crutch. Sorry. People need to be held accountable for their actions, irrespective of age. And if your actions warrant long-term consequences, then you need to be held accountable for the long term. You can't say, oh, no, but I was young. Oh, no, but it was the first time. Oh, no, but it was a little one. Oh, no, but I didn't know. If you don't know better, you need to be held accountable and learn your lesson somehow. If he's going to be barred from society or from university for the next 5 years, then he needs to be barred from university for the next 5 years. That's the fact of the matter. You know, you can't say, oh, but I shot you in the foot, but I was only 16. No, my dude, we all know what happens when you shoot someone in the foot. We all know what happens when you shoot someone anywhere. To say that, ah, but I was young. No, you must be held accountable. And that's all there is to it.
0: Neo, thank you so much for sharing. And you know what? Your point about the fact that, you know, we should be held accountable. I agree with that. I'm just saying, let's not hold a grudge forever. We need to give people grace and we need to allow them to grow and show that, you know what? You are maybe a better person after making that mistake. I'm not saying don't, you know, have any accountability. There should be accountability, but I just hate that we hold grudges and we don't forgive people and we define them by their mistakes for the rest of their lives. That's not cool. Anyway, let's leave it there. On the way, a very cool and exciting DJ is about to bless us for the next 30 minutes. But before we get into it, let's play some bolts.
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1: All right, bestie. Coming up next for the next 30 minutes, we have. Yes. We have a DJ PH and a friend, and PH has brought such a fire bestie. Well done.
4: I'm gonna let the music do the talking.
1: Yeah, we should. I'm a huge fan of her. She is amazing. Her name is Tumi. She's a South African open format DJ, digital curator. And honestly, bestie, you're gonna fall in love. I might just be in love. I'm so mesmerized. Enjoy it.
4: Get it.

0: Guys, it's too much. Excuse me, it's too much. Nyachizelo. It's too much. Nyachizelo. It's too much.
1: Yo. No. Yeah.
2: No, it's too much.
1: No, generally, to me, what you have done is so insane. Like, crazy. Wow. You are so insane. Come. Where's that mic? Go. Come, which one? Wait, no. Sorry, you were right. Sorry, I didn't switch on your.
3: Okay, thank you.
1: Well done. Like, thank insane. Your thank first you. Radio official, I guess, gig.
3: Yeah.
1: Come on. Incredible.
3: Woo! Thank you.
1: Okay, so take us back to when you first discovered this love for DJing. Like, what sparked it? How did it begin?
3: You know, I actually started last year in September.
2: What?
3: Believe it or not, I feel like this was called to me. So my friends got decks and then they told me the basics, and literally from day one I was like,
2: you got it.
3: I've got it.
2: You got
3: and
2: it.
3: I have some good music on my SoundCloud. Let me go play. Like,
2: okay.
3: Literally.
1: You know what's also so crazy is that I think from a brand perspective, you have that on lock as well. And for you to have figured that out so quickly in a year, playing in a moving car, playing in the lifts, like, it's so dope, dude.
3: Yes.
1: Like, you're so cool.
3: Yes, thank
1: so
3: you.
1: Cool. Yeah.
3: Thank you.
2: I'm more impressed. Well, you mentioned the key word now, which is SoundCloud, because I'm more impressed about your music selection.
3: Yes.
2: Right? Because I was just like, hey, I think your videographer, I kept it. I was like, yo, what song
3: which
2: is this?
3: Which one is this?
2: Which one is this? And seldom do I find myself in that situation. So for me, I'm just like, hey, yo, you got it.
3: Thank
2: like,
3: you.
2: Music wise, taste wise, hey.
3: Thank you.
2: All these remixes, I'm just like, hey.
3: It's so much research.
2: I was in the other studio and I was just like, no, I need to come back. What am I listening to? Shout out to you, man. That's amazing.
3: Thank you.
1: You know, I think also people getting signed off or like approved or validated by PH means so much. So
3: yeah,
1: like,
3: this
1: dude,
3: means
1: and,
3: so much.
1: And like, he's a serious guy. Like, he doesn't mess around. So I feel like him saying that is like incredible. We actually have somebody who wants to show you some love.
3: Yay.
4: Oh my gosh, Tumi is killing it on the decks tonight, on this Tuesday night, playing all great music throughout.
3: Thank you.
4: Ending a terrible day off with such great music.
1: Yeah, wow. you do that, and that's beautiful. So thank you so much for gracing us. If people want to book you, find you, where can they get a hold of you?
3: They can get me on Instagram at @Tumi_Modiko, TUMI_MOLIKO. So definitely come to my shows. I post everything on my Instagram stories.
1: Are you
3: and on
1: playing
3: my Instagram
1: this week?
3: This week, yes.
2: Management
3: possibly,
2: says
3: possibly.
2: Yes. Management says yes. So we'll take that as a yes.
3: Follow
2: all the details though. Yeah, you gotta follow to get all
1: amazing.
2: The details.
1: Amazing.
2: Yeah. Yo, I think we need her back.
3: Please.
1: Are you kidding me?
3: Yes.
2: We'll chat about it, but we need a break.
1: Oh my gosh.
3: Please,
1: I'm so.
3: Please.
1: Oh my. And the thing is, you even like being hungry, I love that. Like,
3: I'm
1: that's so.
3: Starving.
2: Yeah, we need
1: that's PH. Yeah. That's music.
2: That's music to my ears. Yeah. When someone says they're starving, I'm just like, okay, let's go.
1: Yes. And that's why we created this. Well, PH created this platform for everyone. So.
2: Yeah, she's coming back.
3: What an honor. What an honor.
2: She's coming
3: thank
2: back.
3: You.
2: She's
3: thank
2: coming
3: you.
2: Back.
3: Thank you. Thank you.
1: Thank you so much to me. She's been in the mix for the past 30 minutes, blessing our ears. Oh, God bless. Yeah, scream. Woo! Don't get anywhere, bestie. Keep it locked. It's vibe.

0: It's Desmond and the Tutus. Pool party on a 5FM. 30 minutes after 8 p.m. We have officially stepped into the war room, and everything about tonight might just shake people in, I guess, the worst way possible. When it comes to expecting a baby that you might not necessarily have planned for, tonight is all about housing and living situations. We got a message saying, I'm over 30, successful, independent, and still living at home. I recently found out I'm expecting my first child, and what should have been a joyful moment has turned into a family crisis where my baby daddy's, where my baby's father and his family came to my home to formally pay damages and take responsibility. I thought it would be the beginning of bringing our families together. Instead, my father was furious. He chased them away and told me I had embarrassed the family and brought shame to his name. Since then, things have been tense at home. My father barely speaks to me. My father's family feels humiliated, and I'm caught in the middle of it all with a baby on the way. Is my dad wrong for chasing the family away, or are his actions justified?
1: Well,
0: no.
1: No, hold on.
0: I already know where you're going to go with
1: no,
0: this.
1: No, you actually don't.
0: You're going to say that this dad's actions are justified.
2: Let me land.
0: Okay.
1: Let me land. I heard them say successful, and I was like, well, you are unsuccessful in pulling out, because this is where we find ourselves now.
2: Anyways,
1: Pops is wrong. Pops is wrong. You've now peed off families, multiple families, you know, your family, your daughter's family, and the other family who came to pay for damages to acknowledge the F-up of impregnating outside of marriage. Why would you chase people away who are taking accountability?
0: I think I can understand where the dad is coming from, because you're living in my house, right?
1: Well, I'm looking. An adult.
0: Okay, but you're still living under my roof, and you know how parents get. Like, you're living in my roof, under my roof, so it's my rules. And I think maybe there was a certain level of expectation from the father, that maybe he expected his child to only have her own child when she had moved out already and was in marriage. So, he's allowed to be upset. He's also allowed to not accept the damages. Like, hey. I think his feelings are valid in that sense.
2: I completely disagree. I don't think someone who is over 30, who has basically hit all the milestones you want them to hit as a parent, be it education and career-wise, I don't think you being angry at them for having a child out of wedlock is justified. You can be shocked, but not mad, because that person can take care of their child even if the dad is not 100%. In the picture. On top of that, the father's family came to do the right thing, to say, we acknowledge our F-up, and we are therefore taking responsibility. And that's a big thing in the Zulu culture as well, whereas the child in Xhosa culture, whereas the family has to acknowledge what they have done. And at this day and age, my babes, best believe nobody pays damages for, you know, impregnating you at this day.
0: I also just want to
2: say, the dad should just be grateful that the 100%. Family and the guy wants to do the right thing.
0: Yes, but Ati, you can't now say he has no right to be upset. Like, you can't control how somebody responds to it. And I feel like if he's
2: going to be upset for a day and let it go.
0: No. Now you want to pick and choose when we're going to be upset, because earlier you said, no, if somebody's done something wrong, we're going to hold them accountable for
1: you
0: as long as we want.
1: No.
0: Now the tune is changing.
2: No, this is a different case altogether.
0: Oh, okay.
2: She has done everything you want her to do as the father. She has done everything to appease you. Now she does one small and yana mistake, which is not necessarily a mistake, because it's a child, you
0: right.
2: know, a gift from God.
0: Let's give the dad a call, because I'd actually really love to hear his perspective on this situation. You can still weigh in on your thoughts and opinions on this. Is the dad guilty for the way he responded? Best to come through on the WhatsApp line and let us know. 082-550-5151.

0: Ray on 5FM, where is my husband? Welcome to the show, bestie. In case you joined us right now, we have entered into the war room, and that's where we handle situations in your life that maybe are stressing you out, and you just need a third, a fourth, a fifth eye to look into it and give you perspective. We got a message from a 30-year-old. She's successful, independent. She's still living at home, and she recently found out that she's expecting her first child. She feels like this moment is no longer joyful because her baby's father and his family came to their home to formally pay damages and take responsibility. However, the dad was not impressed, and he was super furious and decided to chase the family and the baby's father away. And PH and Ati are on the side where they believe that this dad is overreacting and being dumb about the situation. Whereas I think, you know what, I could understand where the father is coming from, because he wants his daughter to be out of the house. Because as a dad, from my understanding, why are you living in my house and having children of your own when that's supposed to be happening in your house? So we got Uncle Sipo on the line to give us more of a bit of an understanding, because I think we all have questions as to why he decided to take this to the next level, and you know, he's upset about it, which I think, you know what, you're very valid being upset. Uncle Sipo, how are you?
1: Good evening. I'm good, thanks, and you?
0: Good, good. Now, we just want to get some understanding to the situation. When you decided to not accept, you know, your daughter's baby's father coming to your house to pay damages, why did you chase them away? Why were you so upset about it? Why couldn't you just let them come to your house and pay damages? Why was it a major deal for you?
1: Because in our culture, is a way of doing things, and the way they had approached was not the way of doing things at all. In fact, it was actually disrespectful to me and my family.
0: So how did they... Yes?
1: Tina Nisintu. I'm talking about culture. There are things that were supposed to be done long before this had transpired. And some things are, I'm afraid, a bit too late. And this is one of them. So how they had approached the situation was totally, totally wrong and disrespectful.
0: So how would you have wanted them to approach the situation?
1: You know, in our time, they were supposed to come, you know, and say, Baba, can we take your daughter into our home? But even doing that, just taking it into our home. But
2: hold on, player.
3: Bab Sipho Ati here. Sawbon. Firstly, when people come to pay damages, right, to you for what they've done to your daughter, it's them acknowledging the mistake and taking responsibility for it. However, I feel like you have it mistaken where now you are forcing marriage upon this man and your daughter. Because what if that is not part of... I mean, just because they have a child together, it doesn't mean they should be married.
1: No. I just saw by you calling me Dala, I'm older than you, and you're addressing me as player number one.
2: Hey, that's me, player.
1: His ways, I just understood by your introduction that you never understand where I'm coming from, you know? So I think you are totally out of bounds on this one. You do not understand the things of the way of doing things.
2: Are you prepared to raise this child, seeing that you are pushing people who are wanting to raise a child? I take it you want to be the one raising this child, clearly.
1: I feel like clearly they've made the decision. They both.
2: Like you've made the decision for them.
1: Can you let me finish and then I'll...
2: Well, they finished and you're not letting them finish, so I don't know if that's going to work.
1: They made a decision, the both of them, when we were not involved. So let them continue.
2: You weren't going to get involved. They were having sex as two consulting adults.
0: All right, so I need to know. Okay, wait. I just need to know. Do you care to be a part of this child's life?
2: Kind of forcing himself.
1: No,
0: you don't care.
1: It's a way of doing things. I feel like the society and the generation of today do not understand that there's a way of doing things.
2: Hey, pops.
0: All right.
1: discipline, it does not mean that we are throwing away the next generation, but we are trying to raise our kids on doing things the right way.
0: What is the right way to you? What is them getting married and having a child? Is that the right way for you?
1: I think the right way is starting things over the approach from the other family coming towards our home, our yard. You know, we do not know, number one, where our daughter is staying. She's been staying, they've been doing things elsewhere while she is still here within my home. You understand?
0: Yeah.
1: I am raising a daughter when she's raising another child. Well, how does that make sense?
0: Okay.
1: Where will that make sense?
0: All right, Uncle Sipo, we're going to have to leave it here. Thank you so much for allowing us to hear your side of the story.
2: Yeah.
0: I personally can understand where he's coming from still. I think that, you know, there's just certain things that should be done, and having a child outside while you're still living in the house, I think that's completely wrong. So I don't think he's guilty for responding the way he has. Come through, Bestie. Let us know your thoughts on this. 082-550-5151. Clearly, all of us are against each other in this room.
2: Peak gaslighting.
3: He is forcing these two to get married.
0: And that's okay.
3: Does he not know that when we're pregnant, it doesn't mean that we're going to be together forever?
0: You see that? Okay, wait. Let's hear from you, the jury. Send us through your thoughts.

0: Some music from Bella Kay. I love it, I love it, I love it. 20 minutes before we get to 9 p.m., what is your verdict, friend? In case you're just joining us now, we got a message from a 30-year-old independent, super successful. She just found out she's expecting her first child. She's still living at home, and her dad was really disappointed to the point that he decided that he's not going to allow the baby's father and family to come through to the home to pay damages and take responsibility. He was furious because he believed that things should have been done a certain way. He's a very traditional Zulu man, and he believes that the baby daddy and the family should have come before. We're caught between right now I feel like he is not guilty for reacting the way he did. Let's hear what Juanita thinks.
1: This is complicated. It's a bit of both. I think she should at least try and repair the relationship with her father and see if she can get through to him in some way, because at this point her father's still seeing her as a child, which is not healthy because she's like over 30. But if he doesn't like want to cooperate, then I rate that she moves out for her own peace, because she did mention above that she's quite successful. And you know, obviously she can afford to move out and stuff, so I think she should move out for her own peace. There's no use bringing a child into this world if it's just going to be in a tense environment. So yeah.
2: Hey, dude.
0: Wait, here we go. Lesejo.
3: Good evening, team. I hope you're all well. I understand where the father comes from. I think the guy's family and the guy as well have dropped the ball. What the father of the daughter is expecting, he is expecting the lobola more than the damage. The guy was supposed to pay lobola and damage at the same time. Now, on the father's mind, all that is creeping in is that the guy has no good intentions for the daughter. I hope it makes sense.
0: I hear what you're saying. I think that the dad is a bit, you know, skeptical as to his intentions. We got a message here saying, I think your father's reaction was too harsh. The baby's father and his family were trying to take responsibility and do the right thing by coming forward. While your father may have felt disappointed or embarrassed, chasing them away only made an already difficult situation worse. Right now, the focus should be on supporting you and creating a healthy environment for the child. Families don't always agree, but respect and communication are important, especially when a baby is involved. And I agree with you. That's why I honestly think she should move out. But the dad's reaction, my opinion, valid. But let's hear what the final verdict is.
4: So the Five Nuts War Room has spoken, and the verdict from the jury is in tonight. But first, let's start here. One, the father needs to understand, Uncle Sipho, that every single religion, culture, or cultural practice will always be dictated by time. What worked in 1985 won't work today. Hence, that is why it comes across as if you are forcing the boy or the guy to unyuka nengalo, basically, in his clause, which is not to just pay for the damages, but then take your daughter as a wife. That is not necessarily the case. Just because we are baby mama and baby daddy, it does not mean we are together as well. Most cases now is that baby mama and baby dad, the moment they find out they're pregnant, they separate. This could be the case here. Two, my darling, you are over 30. You are well established. And you feel like this is taking a toll on you, maybe moving out is worth considering so you can raise your baby in a peaceful place.
0: Yes.
4: However, with that being said, the Five Nights War Room jury has spoken, and they found Uncle Sipho guilty for forcing marriage onto the kids.
0: All right. We wish you all the best. This was pretty interesting.

0: You spray perfume and cough because you use too much. You struggle to fasten your watch or bracelet. Your phone pings with a message saying they're already there.
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0: Those didn't do that either.
3: Nokia said, wait. 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
4: 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Everybody knows. 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

0: dealer on a Five Nights. You're hanging out with me, Gerald Tanzich. Welcome to the show, bestie. It's Five Nights. We're together until 10 p.m. And, you know, I was just thinking about Youth Month and how I can give the youth a platform to really just voice out how they're feeling. Because I think with everything happening in the world, especially, you know, having social media, sometimes you feel the pressure to become a success immediately. And I got this voice note the other day because, you know, people always love coming to me for advice. I think I give some of the best advice. And I thought that, you know what, I think we should make this a thing. Call it Voices of the Youth. Have you come onto the show and voice whatever it is that you as the youth is going through. And this is what we got.
1: My name is Samgelisiwenfo. And for this youth month, I actually got to be reminded that about my dreams, man. I used to have this big American dream of being an actress. You sing your Lupita Nyong'o. You sing Now Thuso Mbedi. You used to see all of those people and you'd say, one day I would become that. One day I'd be that big, have my face on those huge billboards and trailers. But reality hit. I'm from Katlehong. My mom got sick. I had to take care of her and my siblings. Financially, there was no one to assist me. I could not further my studies. And reality had to kick in. And obviously, you tend to put your dreams on hold. So yeah, that is my story. I don't know, man. There's a lot that I could say. But for now, I think that was my big dream.
0: And sometimes we have dreams and they die the older we get. And for anyone listening who is an aspiring actor or actress as well, this is some solid advice that came through from Ariana Grande.
2: Oh. To young actors just getting their start, I would say, don't take no's as discouragement. They're just simply not the right opportunity yet. I remember when I was starting, I was really young and I was auditioning for a lot of different Broadway shows and I did not get a lot of them. And I was so lucky to have a support system. Like, my mom just kept telling me that it wasn't the right thing. That's okay. The right thing will be the right thing. And that was very much the truth. So you just kind of have to trust that the right thing won't pass you by. And also, make sure you have someone that you really trust to keep close. For me, it was my mom and my best friends from Boca Raton, Florida. And they kept me sane through everything that's ever happened. So yeah, support system and don't take no's as no's. They are simply yeses down the line for the right thing, not the wrong.
0: I love that. They are simply yeses down the line for the right thing. So don't take no as an answer. You're going to experience so many no's in the entertainment industry. But no does not mean never. It just means a yes later down the line. Don't forget that.

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You with me, Jadal Tantage. We have 55 minutes left together. And in the next few minutes, I'm introducing you to somebody that is really, really cool. Earlier this month, Sandton-based Gold's Gym trainer Lance Stevens completed a 100-kilometer charity run at Alberton Rugby Club. He raised funds for Eastern Touch rugby players who couldn't afford the tour. And he honestly has inspired me and so many other people to just be that person that helps makes other dreamers' dreams come true. And today we're celebrating him on Real One. So don't go anywhere, because in just a moment we're going to find out more about this initiative he has been a part of and the lives that he has changed.

0: Heathens by 21 Pilots on 5FM. Welcome to 5 Nights. It's Shadol Tantage. It's time for us to get into real ones, where we celebrate people who are really amazing, doing amazing things in their community, and sometimes they don't get the recognition they deserve. Hence why we're bringing them here to 5 Nights to celebrate them. And earlier in the month at Alberton Rugby Club, Lance Stevens had decided to do something really amazing. He is somebody who I think we all should be inspired by when it comes to doing something really kind for somebody else that is going to change their lives. And he decided to help raise money by completing a grueling 100-kilometer charity run, tackling a 5-kilometer loop 20 times over nearly 10 hours to raise funds for Eastern Touch rugby players who cannot afford the tour. Lance, thank you so much for chatting to us today.
1: Thanks so much for having me on your show, and good evening to all your listeners as well.
0: Yes, it's such a treat to have you here. And I think that what you've done, it was more than just a challenge. It was more than endurance. You have grown up in a single parent household, and you know what difference it makes when you receive that help from somebody else who enabled you to attend your first rugby tour when you couldn't afford it. Take me back to that time in your life when you knew that, oh, I want to go on this tour, but there's not enough money at home, but somebody came through for you. What was that feeling like for you?
1: It's the ability to sit in a community where you have an ability and a talent, and you enjoy something of a community-based sport. And sitting, and when you have an opportunity to go out and play, and someone comes up to you and says, listen, we'd like to help you afford your tour, it's a very humbling process, because it's hard for anybody to receive something. And when you're in a situation where you can't give anything back, but there's a massive gratitude to say to some of the heart of gold. And our president at the association at the time assisted my brother and I, and it was just a really truly, it left a big mark in my life at that point in time. Mm-hmm. And something where I've never forgotten it from that. So to sit in that space where someone's given back to you,
0: yeah,
1: the gratitude is, I don't think you can ever give enough back in that moment. Mm-hmm. When you realize you're still 17 years down the line in a sport that you love, yeah, so much.
0: No, 100%. And what you're saying is so true. And I love that you paid it forward. You crossed the finish line after nearly 10 hours of running. How did it feel after completing that race?
1: I said to a colleague of mine when I was running, and I said, you do not come out of that the same person you started. And it's a true, true statement. It was an awe-inspiring moment when you see a community stand in front of you. And it brought a lot of tears to my eyes when you finish something of that magnitude, when you see people supporting you. And there are people in this world that are always going to be there if you just keep giving back.
0: That's beautiful. And, you know, as somebody, because I am in Alberton and I've grown up there my entire life, I know that when it comes to sports and fundraising, I don't know if it's just an Albertonist thing, but people who are in Alberton, when they come together, I feel like we're so community driven and we operate as a community, as a family. I just love the culture there. I think it's so beautiful to see people always coming together and helping people out and being there for everyone. So with that being said, what message do you hope people will take away from your pay it forward journey?
1: Be able to give back in life without expecting anything in return. Mm. Wake up in the morning, smile with it, and make sure that you give to that next person with it, and be that Samaritan that this life needs, because there's so much hardship in this life. And if you can wake up and just give to that next person, then that continues that ripple effect. Mm. Be changing one life at a time through that, and hopefully it just reaches a bigger community and a bigger picture at the end of the day.
0: Yes, and how much money have you raised?
1: So far, we're still sitting, calculating it, and I hope that we're sitting towards, the target was hopefully 200, so 200,000. So we're sitting, finalizing the reconciliation with our committee. So once that is done, we'll know, but hopefully we're sitting towards about 150 to 200,000. That is the goal.
0: Oh, amazing. Lance, thank you so much for doing the things that you've been doing. It's so incredible to see, and we really appreciate your work. Thank you.
1: Thank you for taking the time to listen to my story, and all the best to your listeners. And yeah, pay it forward to everybody. And thanks for being the person you are, just being able to share the story.
0: Of course. It's Lance Bessie. Hopefully you inspired to make

Love this song. I had a friend message me the other day saying, damn, 5FM put me on this fire song. It's called She Just Wants to Party by Yonder Way and Roy on this track. It's 5 Nights. I'm Jadol Tan to address you. Welcome to the show on the way. So exciting. We're going to be chatting to Tana. She is on the 5 Nights pop chart. She has been charting for the past few weeks. And I remember the first time hearing her song 20s. I was like, oh my gosh, this is so relatable.

she is doing amazing things, performing overseas. We are putting her onto your radar, getting to know her a bit more. We'll be chatting to her in a couple of minutes, bestie. Don't go anywhere. I feel like you're going to be so inspired by her. She's such an incredible artist. But first, let's enjoy some music from Samba. It's called Potential.

0: It's Samba with Potential on a 5 and night. It's 21 minutes after 9 p.m. Let's get into On the Radar.
1: On the Radar. Who and what to watch. The people, things, and conversations shaping the culture.
0: Oh, man. There's somebody super cool, bestie, that needs to be on your radar. Her name is Tana, and she has been charting on the 5FM Pop Nights chart. She is such a cool artist. She's South African. She's a singer-songwriter. She's released her debut EP called Phases, and I love the themes that it explores about your early 20s, about growth, experimentation, self-discovery. I personally feel like the 20s are the messiest years, but I feel like they're the most necessary. And I love how she puts our thoughts and feelings that we probably don't know how to define, but she makes it make sense and you feel so seen. So Tana, thank you so much for chatting to us. I know, girl, you're so busy doing incredible things, but the fact that we can even have some time with you tonight means a lot. So thank you so much.
2: Oh my gosh, what an intro. I love it.
0: But it's, you know what's incredible about all of it? It's true. Like everything that you've done and achieved and how you have just put your music together for us to feel so seen as we experience our 20s is incredible. So when you were writing the song, what were you going through in your life that made you feel like, ah, these stupid 20s?
2: Honestly, it's crazy. You wake up one day and the day is good. The next day, it's terrible. It's just... it's honestly insane how things can toy between the both. Mm. And I was like, one day I literally woke up, I was like, I have to write a song about this because life is just crazy how one day everything is amazing and the next day everything has fallen apart. And you don't really experience that when you're young and in school because things are kind of like set out for you. Mm. Whereas after school, you kind of make your life and that's when... you're not sure if you're making the right decision or this one's getting married and this one's doing this and you're like, oh my God, I'm a cat on stage. Am I doing the right thing? Mm. Have I met the right boy? Just like all these crazy things you like. It's like a bit of a meltdown song.
0: It is. No, it really is. And as you speak it, I'm like, oh my gosh, girl, yes, I can relate to everything you're saying. And you know what the funny part is? I look back when I was a teenager, and even though like I made decisions that maybe weren't the best, or I was with the boy that maybe wasn't the best for me, it was all part of character development. But why is it so hard to look at it? Like, it feels like everything you do in your 20s is permanent, and everyone tells us like, no man, don't stress.
2: Literally.
0: But it's like, no girl, it feels like do or die right now. So so relatable.
2: I think what's so difficult about it is that from school, straight after you finish school, everyone is on their own path and own journey. Mm. And you have to immediately stop comparing because that's where you become, like, oh, this one's doing this and this one's doing this. Why am I doing this? Mm. And you have to realize that your life is completely separate now. It's different to when you were at school. And so I think that's something to help. Yes. I mean, I'm still figuring it all out.
0: But you're speaking like a wise woman. Don't worry. It's all good. What do you hope, though, when people listen to your song, like 20s and even your EP, what message do you hope they'll take away from it?
2: I hope that they feel seen, exactly like you've said. It's just about acknowledging something that someone feels and then someone listening to the song being like, oh my gosh, I totally understand what she's talking about, you know? And my EP Phases explores a few themes that you would feel in your 20s, you know? A few heartbreaks, moments of love, and just this overall arch feeling of the 20s being the craziest, weirdest years of your life and just hoping that your 30s are better.
0: No, 100%. And you are performing in India. How do you feel that you are literally going overseas to do the thing that you're best at?
2: I know. Oh my gosh. I am really, really excited. And it's doing a show that I love so deeply. Cats is the most incredible show. It's just, honestly, as a performer, if you've done Cats, you are on a different level because it's just so hard. But I'm really excited to travel with the show. It'll be amazing to see how India receives the show. India has never, ever Kat has never performed in India before.
0: Oh my gosh.
2: Yeah, it's very, very exciting. And I think we don't even know just how exciting it is for India.
0: I'm so excited. Another thing I'm excited about is a song that you released in November 2025 that everyone's going to listen to called One Look. And I just wish you all the best on your journey. Enjoy India and just continue doing you, because I can just imagine you being on the global stage at the Grammys, at the iHeart Radio Awards, all the fun things, you know. I can just see it. So all the best. Good luck in
2: India. Thank you.
0: And we love you here at Five Nights. We're such a fan of you.
2: Amazing. And check out my Instagram. I'm very, very proactive on Instagram.
0: What's your handle in case somebody wants to find you and stalk him? See who Tan is.
2: Yeah, stalk me. TAN_Levick. And I post very frequently, and I'm going to be posting a lot with cats and touring, and it's a lot of fun stuff. I don't really care. I just post.
0: It's your Instagram. You know that sound? It's like,
2: exactly.
0: Wait, I woke up and I realized this is my Instagram. So,
2: oh my gosh, literally, literally.
0: Oh, Tana, we love you. Here is a song from 2025, and who knows, I know you're probably going to hear her song 20s on the Five Nights Pop Chart, which we're going to get into in a couple of minutes. The question is, will it be at number one? Who knows? Don't get anywhere, bestie. You'll find out in just a bit. No.

0: We just spoke to her now, Tana, One Look on a 5FM. It's exactly 9:30. You tuned into the best late night, or actually not that late, but it's the best nighttime radio show, of course. Five nights with me, Jadol Tantage, bestie. It's time to count down five of the hottest pop songs currently in South Africa.
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0: First things first, let us quickly see what happened on the chart last week in case you missed it.
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2: Last week's top five.
1: Last week's top five. Number five.
0: She Did It Again by Tyler and Zara Larsson, and we actually seen the song exit the chart tonight. Eva Marie, It Girl, coming in at number four.
1: Number three.
0: Love this duo, love this song, Deja Vu by Lockenville.
2: Missed you like February.
1: This is number two.
0: Tyree Twirls, In My Head, marking a month last week. What number will it be tonight?
1: Number one.
0: We just spoke to her moments ago. Tana with 20s. Will the song be at number one tonight again?
1: Last week's top five.
0: Seeing as Tyler and Zara Larsson are officially exiting the chart tonight, we have a brand new entry making its way to the number five spot. Anansi, who is a music artist that is based in South Africa, specifically in Cape Town. And I just love the genre she's in, from alternative pop and indie. She has released multiple singles, such as Hot Mess. You got to listen to it. Super good. Delight, It's Not You. And I just love how her music is commonly described as genre blending. I love that she mixes pop with electronic and indie, and it's just so amazing. Bestie, we are putting you on to a fire song. Hit me up on the WhatsApp line. Let me know what you think of this brand new entry. 082-550-5151. It's called Hot Mess.
1: Five nights. 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
3: I'm

0: It's a song that's been on the chart for 4 weeks now. Last week's number 3, drop in 1. Tariq Twills, In My Head, a song released this year, and I am just loving it. I love everything about Tariq Twills, what he does and what he represents. Amazing. Bestie, don't go anywhere. In just a moment, I'm blessing you with number 3 by Tana 20s. We had a chat with her moments ago, and I just love how the song is all about growth, self-discovery, and it's just so relatable. So in case you've never actually paid attention to the lyrics, and maybe you're in your 20s and you find that this is like the messiest time of your life and you just want to feel like you are going to be okay, I want you to know that the song feels like a hug. Pay attention to what she's saying. 20s on the way.
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Eva Marie, It Girl on a 5FM. Welcome to 5 Nights. I'm Janelle Tantish, counting down 5 of the hottest pop songs currently in South Africa. Before that, gave you music from Tana, 20s in at number 3. Bestie, in case you're just joining in now, we're about to get into the number 1 song. But before we do, let us take a look at what went down on the chart tonight.

0: Five Nights Chart.
1: At number one is Lockenville, and they've been around for a very long time. I couldn't wait for me to get to like an age that I'm at now to experience them live, and hopefully one day that does happen. They are a pop duo. They are twin brothers. They got famous in the late 2000s, and they have such a signature blend when it comes to electropop, and they are incredible. The song with Sketchy Bongo is called Deja Vu, and it's this week's number one.
0: This week's number one.

0: It's the Sun L musician remix of Bloody Samaritan by Ira Star. 8 minutes before we get to 10 p.m., before I head on out of here, boy, Bella Maketsi is taking over the radio.
1: Hey
0: girl, hey. How are you?
1: Doing?
0: I'm all right. I'm good. You look very tired.
1: I am tired, Chim. Today, I'm not going to lie. The energy will be there just after 10. I'm still getting into the zone. But I had a very, like, hectic gym session, and my body is just like, oh, and it's back to back. Even yesterday I had a hectic one, then I didn't sleep enough last night until this morning, and then I had another. So I think my body's just like, who do you think you
0: did are? You have a gym session, a cardio session, girl, and you know what I realized, and this is why, because I was considering going to the gym before coming here, and I said there's no way, because every time I go to the gym before my show, I am so dead.
1: Like,
0: I'm so tired.
1: Yeah.
0: And I didn't sleep well. Like,
1: that's what I'm going through right
0: now. I hate it.
1: Usually I can deal, but today,
0: it's not it.
1: Drained me.
0: What is going down on 5 After Hours tonight?
1: All right, cool. So we got a new dare this week, and I have to compete against a professional go-kart racer. I didn't know that it's an actual profession, and I've never went go-kart driving before, so I think this should be fun. I plan to beat him.
0: Who is this guy?
1: His name is Kyle. So we're going to chat to him tomorrow, though. We're chatting to him tomorrow on the show. I really had no idea it was a profession. I thought it's
0: where did you find
1: you
0: them? Or did the besties find them?
1: No. So I had to go find this place where I could actually go go-karting.
0: Oh.
1: And I asked them, listen, do you guys have people who can do this professionally? They're like, yes, this is a whole sport. I'm like, go-kart?
2: Girl.
1: Go-kart racing is a sport?
2: You drive a polo, you go-kart every day.
1: I go-kart every day on that highway. So
0: that
1: I think I'm going to be fine. I don't know if I'll beat him, but I think that's going to be the challenge. So
0: okay,
1: let's see how it goes on Thursday. But other than that, we also going to be chatting to Zanele Modiba. She is a very sought-after businesswoman who's going to share a thing or two about choosing the right kind of mentor. I've been meaning to have this conversation because I think sometimes, you know, when you think of a mentor, people go for the wrong one because they're looking at following, aesthetics, things that don't really matter. So
0: yeah,
1: she's going to be giving us the tea on how to have that perfect mentor-mentee relationship dynamic.
0: Something that I've learned is, and something I'm so grateful for, like when you have a mentor, it's just so nice that when you're in
1: you
0: a pickle.
1: Oh, yes, you have a mentor. Did you get?
0: When you're in a pickle. So we had a conversation.
1: Yeah.
0: She's a very, well, that's the other thing. I want busy people, like people. And like the thing is, it's just nice when you go in through a pickle and you just need advice on like, maybe there's something in the contract or maybe you're just dealing with, I just think that just that guidance is always helpful.
1: It's key.
0: But, I remember before finding, a mentor, my friend was saying to me, just remember you don't need one. Like everything you have gotten through in your career, like it's been on intuition and hard work. So that's also another thing to keep in mind. Like yes, a mentor is good, but if you find that you're getting rejected by the one that you actually want, just trust yourself in the process you find that person.
1: I think it's also something that I think Zanele and I kind of spoke about when we were briefly talking about how the conversation needs to go. And she was just like, you know, it's one of those relationships that progress naturally and should progress quite naturally.
0: Yes.
1: And if it's not happening, don't force it.
2: So I've always been of the view that you don't need one. Like, I know people have them, but I never understood the need for one. Because
1: I understand
2: like
1: the
2: what
1: need
2: Jordel's
1: for one,
2: friend
1: but
2: said,
1: it's like,
2: right?
1: You that can still keep it going.
2: I've got, like what Jordel's friend said, that I've gotten where I've gotten achieved so much that I've achieved with just by myself. Why do I need, you know, a mentor?
1: Do you think, though, that you could have gotten just a little bit further or had, like, lessons that you didn't have to go through had you had one earlier?
0: 100%.
2: For me, I just feel like having a mentor, it's just having someone who is a bit further up or higher up in your career that you can just sit and chat with and just moan with about what's happening.
0: You see, I think...
1: you see, that's why we're having this chat. I don't think it's moaning.
2: For me, it feels like just having a friend who's higher up, honestly.
0: Yeah.
2: That's literally what it feels like. I don't feel like they may give you advice to help you maneuver something, but I don't feel like they get you what you want.
1: You don't think you they advance
2: go,
1: you.
2: You go put in the work and you get it
1: yeah,
2: done.
1: You have to. I think right? it's
2: they
1: a
2: just
1: molding
2: sit there and listen.
1: Direction thing.
2: It's like a parent, mm-hmm. basically. The parent doesn't do the work that you need to do to get a promotion.
1: You do
2: the work. They just sit there and support you emotionally, listen to you. That's, I feel like that's what a mentor is. That's essentially what a friend is mm. to me. That's how I've always seen it.
1: Mm. Have you had a mentor?
2: No.
1: Never ever, ne?
2: Never have
1: I
2: ever.
1: I think your perspective would change if you had one.
0: Yeah, I 100%
2: yeah,
0: agree.
2: I want one, but hey, my one, hey, the one I want, hey.
0: Anyway, bestie, let's leave you to it with Boipelo Moketsi. Thank you so much for hanging out with us. We're back again tomorrow, 7 to 10 p.m. Take care of yourself. It's a Wednesday. We're halfway through the week. Have a lovely one. Love you. Bye. Good.

Swedish House Mafia, as well as The Weeknd, Moth to a Flame. Some Harry Styles with Aperture right ahead of that, bringing us to 10 minutes after 10. Welcome to it. This is 5 After Hours right here on 5FM. Kalibitso, kina buipilo moketi. I'm your radio bae, and I'm with you all the way until 1 a.m. Chomiaka. We're going to have such an incredible show, of course, as per usual. A big, big shout out goes to PH, Ati, Jodel. That's, of course, the team that makes up the incredible show that is 5 Nights. They're back again on your radio tomorrow evening between 7 to 10 p.m. Make sure you don't miss it. But for now, it's time for 5 After Hours, and we've got a jam-packed show coming your way. We always kick things off with the 5 After Hours roll call, where you come through, make your presence known here on the show. I always love to know that you are locked and loaded and ready to rock with me all the way till 1. So when you sign that register, that's exactly what you're doing. You're telling me that you're here. You're telling me that you are present and ready to rock. But also, while you at it, let's end off the day together, right? And let me know anything that was great in your day, anything that was bad. Let's just have a little moment for it. If we need to release it, let's release it together. If we need to celebrate it, let's clap hands together as you score your day out of 10. Was it a 10 out of 10 kind of day? Was it a 0? Whatever it is, though, I'm going to make sure that I am there with you through it all. For me, my day was a solid 8. I'll give it an 8. I didn't have a bad day at all. The great part about today, number one, there's this client that I worked for at the beginning of May. They were supposed to pay me in the same week I completed the work. Ciao! It's the 2nd of June, so a month later, they finally paid the girl. Oh, to be a freelancer, son. Oh, to be a freelancer. I'm actually going to play you. I'm actually going to play you a clip that I found today that I found so, so relatable when it comes to this world of freelancing. But that was a great part of the day. Getting paid is always great. And then I also managed to get another piece of furniture. If you've been tuned in on the show, you'll know that I'm in this journey of just making my apartment look like I'm in my grown woman era, because I needed a switch up. It's always been cute, don't get me wrong, but I needed something new. And for the past couple of months, I've been at it. I've been buying new headboards, couches, carpets. Listen, I've been doing big girl purchases. And I think I did one last big one. The rest are not too big. They're just like accessories, things like mirrors and plants. And, you know, those are fine. But I think I did the last big girl purchase, which is the most gorgeous kitchen set. It's got this marble finish. Oh my goodness, I cannot wait for it to be delivered. And then it has these gorgeous textured like chairs. Oh, my place is going to look like, I don't know, an Airbnb or something when I'm done there, okay? So I had quite a good day. My gym session dropped me though. It dropped me proper. That was a tough one. But we're here and we're going to rock, right? So hit me up and sign that register, 082-550-5151. Let me know how your day was and let me know that you're locked in all the way till 1.

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0: It is music coming through from Travis Scott and Home, the remix of Goosebumps right here on 5FM. Gave you some Teddy Swims with Mr. Know-It-All, 20 minutes after 10. And listen, man, we are here for a good time, not a long time. And before we get going on all that's going to be happening on the show this evening, we need to get into the 5 After Hours roll call and hear from you, Chomiaka, about how your day was. Yeah, and while we at it, of course, you are signing that register and saying, hello, hi, B, I'm with you till 1.
1: Tap in and show up. It's the 5 After Hours roll call.
0: All right, cool. So, a couple of messages are coming in. Let's start off with this one saying, hi, Bupilo, signing the register from Midrand. It's Jono here. Today has also been a solid 8 out of 10 for me. Work was hectic this morning, but I managed to knock off a few things on my to-do list. So, I'm feeling productive, but the traffic on my way back home was a nightmare. That definitely cost the day a point or two. Shout out for the great show and shout out for the great music. Listen, man, I got you. Don't you worry. And one thing about traffic, it will ruin your day. The other day, I was stuck in traffic for, I think it was an hour, 20 minutes. I've never been so annoyed in my life. I was just like, you know what? I know Joburg traffic, especially leading into four ways, is bad. But that day reached an all-time new level. Okay, I unlocked a new level of hatred for traffic that day, particularly four-ways traffic. But anyway, I digress. Let's take another message as we wrap this up. This one saying, yo, B, signing the register. I'm with you till 1. Today gets a 5 out of 10 from me. If I'm being honest, it's been one of those days where nothing went terribly wrong, but nothing went right either. Work was really draining. I missed the gym because I had zero energy, and I've just felt a bit stuck in my head all day. So excited for the show, though. I can already tell the music's about to be great. I love you, girl. Oh, I love you too. And listen, that day, that is a 5. We're going to turn it into a 10, my friend. We are turning that day into a 10. You missed gym. It's okay. Give yourself grace. There's tomorrow too. There, you can still catch up, okay? And I know those days where, you know, nothing was really disastrous, but you are just not okay. Ugh, don't worry. You've come to the right space in order for you to be okay. So shout out to you. Thank you for coming through and hanging out with us. Otherwise, we have more incredible music still coming your way. And when we get back, we get into Try It Tomorrow. I've got some developments, so stick around for that.
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0: It is music from The Weeknd and Ariana Grande. Die For You, the remix right here on 5. You tuned into 5 After Hours. Kalibitso, kina buipilo moketsi. And I am your radio bae. I'm rocking with you all the way until 1 a.m. And we are going to have a good time, like I told you. Now, every single week, we have a new challenge that I need to embark on. We call this part of the show, Try It Tomorrow, where I need to try something new literally every week. Something new, or maybe something that gets me out of my comfort zone this time. And you know what? I think that this one is quite a good one. We got a new one for this week. Have a listen.
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0: Yep, that's exactly what it is. Me just taking the risk and having fun. In the past, we've had me doing some crazy stuff, like having a snake around me, having to dip into ice cold water. I'll never forget how cold that water was in my entire life. Please, I will never. Like, I'm not even being dramatic. But anyway, for this week, we got a message from James on the WhatsApp line saying, "Hi, Bwipelo. I challenge you to beat the pro challenge. Get yourself a go-kart track and race against an actual competitive kart driver. The goal isn't necessarily to win, but you should. And try and finish within 5 seconds of their fastest lap time. If you fail, you have to admit on air that speed is not your thing." Listen, James, I might have said on the show before that I've never gone go-kart racing, but it doesn't mean that I'm going to be bad. Even Ati said it earlier when we were handing over that, "Listen, girl, you drive a Polo, so you probably go-kart every day." And you know what? Those are facts. But because I've never actually done it, I don't know if it's the same as like driving a car. I don't know what it feels like. I'm about to find out for the very first time. And when I do find out, I need to be racing with someone who's a professional. Yeah, you know what? It's a bit crazy. So obviously, I had to go on the World Wide Web and get some advice and actually see how this is going to go. And I found an incredible piece of advice. Have a listen at this, because I think this might be my trick for this entire challenge.
2: "When you sit down on that go-kart for the first time, your nerves are going to be high. Use this time when they're seating everyone to calm yourself down. Mm-hmm. Take a few deep breaths in and remember, everyone does this and no one gets hurt.
0: Yep.
2: So you're going to be absolutely fine. Now, this next one might sound obvious, but you've got to build up before you go quickly. Learn the track and then start to push. The last thing you want is to ruin everyone else's time and yours by spinning out and having to have the embarrassment of being pulled out of a barrier by a marshal. And the next thing I would recommend is don't overtake at first. Unless you're an experienced driver, wait."
0: Got it. So breathe. Firstly, don't be nervous, girl. Act like you've been here before. Secondly, don't embarrass yourself by getting into a barrier. I think that would be so embarrassing because, please, I'm a grown woman. Why? Who has a license? Yes, I got my license quite late in life. I only got my license when I was turning 25. So I was 24 turning 25. That's pretty late. But like, I've been at this driving thing for almost 5 years now. Surely I can't be getting into barriers and having marshals pull me out. No, that would be very embarrassing. And then also build it up and don't overtake unless you are experienced. I'm going to try and remember all of this when I'm on that track on Thursday. But I'm going to share the entire experience with you, Tremiaka. I actually found a go-kart racing track. It's in four ways. And they actually were kind enough to also arrange one of their professional drivers to be the one to compete with me. So when I tell you I'll be definitely competing with a pro, it's not a lie. This is not a drill. I'm definitely going to be doing that. And yeah, it's going to be fun. I'm also very much excited. So I can't wait for Thursday to see how it all plays out. And we're going to try and get my op on the show tomorrow. His name is Kyle. And yeah, I'll hear if he's ready for me to whip his ass. But we'll find out all of that and more tomorrow on the show. But that's the challenge for Try Tomorrow this week. Exciting times. Stick around. You're still on 5.
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0: It's music coming through from Jesse Reyes, Liana as well. FIFA Sound is titled Illuminate right here on 5. So Matthew Mole right ahead of that with In My Head, bringing us to about 12 minutes before we get to 11. And Uncensored is coming up just after 11. Very dope conversation that we're going to be having there. But something else that's really dope that I need you to go and check out if you have not already. I'm telling you now, run, okay? Not now, obviously, like after the show, but tomorrow sometime. And it's called 5, I almost said 5 Unscripted. Yo, Unscripted. Gone are the days of Unscripted. I'm giving away how long I've been at 5. If you are a regular 5 listener, you'll know that Unscripted used to be what we called most of the podcasts here at 5. But gone are those days. We are under new names now. I host one myself. It's titled Vibe Check. But another one that Karabo Ntsweng hosts is titled Beyond the Feed. Now, this goes into the world of content creators because we've liked their posts, we've shared their content and followed their glow up journeys. But what's really happening beyond the feed? That's where Karabo sits down with some of South Africa's biggest digital creators, and she unpacks the reality behind the content, all the big wins, the pressure, the pivots, and everything in between. I absolutely am obsessed with her guest this week. It's Poppy Sibiya. And if you know Poppy's content, you will know that she's probably one of the people on social media who give most of us a headache, because I'm just like, is she safe? Is she going to be okay? Oh my word. And Poppy shares, you know, her love for travel and how it started, how, or rather who influenced her early, beginning stages of her career and storytelling. She also tells us what it felt like to, you know, take on the world beyond Africa as well. And she takes us behind the scene of her creative process, how trips are planned, what goes into building a paid membership community, and what her boldest early career moments taught her. Now, she also shares the risks that are involved with shooting in unpredictable environments. And I think for me, that's one part of the conversation that definitely sticked out. And Karabo did well with asking her certain questions, because you always wonder, man, you know, someone is going to a completely foreign country, they are being hosted by people they don't know, and she's just on an adventure, living life. I'm like, Poppy, your prayers, love and light, my darling. But she does it so well. Make sure you go and check out Beyond the Feed. It's available now on our YouTube channel at 5FM TV, as well as on the 5FM app. Beyond the Feed, amplified by 5FM.
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Neon Dreams, it's all good. It always is right here on 5 After Hours, especially we've got you all the way till 1 a.m. I'm your radio babe, Boipelo Moketsi. 5 minutes before we get to 11. And on the other side of 11, we get into Uncensored. 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And tonight on Life and Career Tuesdays on Uncensored, we're diving into the world of mentorship, right? The good, the uncomfortable, and the life-changing as well. So how do you know actually when you need a mentor? How do you even approach one? And what actually makes that mentee-mentor relationship dynamic actually work? You know, sometimes I think people don't really choose their mentors based on the right reasons. We're living in such a digital era that sometimes it's all about, it's all about following and it's all about aesthetics. And it's like, beyond all of that, can this person actually help you on your journey of greatness? Because it's not their job to do that, but a mentor is meant to sort of guide you into the right direction and help you get ahead in certain things sometimes because they've walked that path, right? I currently don't have a mentor, and I'm actually seeking for one, especially within the radio space, because you know when you've been in a space for quite some time and you feel like you need a reset in a good way, where you feel like, okay, it's time to get to the next level. I feel like I'm at that point. I've been doing it well, doing it right. But right now I feel like, how can I take it up a notch? And I think, having someone be my mentor would be great. Someone who's been doing this for longer than 9 years. I've been doing it for 9 years. I've had people approach me for mentorship. And I have actually had a mentee, two mentees before, while they were still at campus and I had gotten my footing here in commercial. There were certain things I would guide them on, activities, and you know, it was a great way to send the elevator down for me because they were fresh from high school and I had been doing it at the time for I think 5 years, so I could impart a lot of knowledge because a lot can happen in 5 years, and there's always someone who know, regardless of what you know or what you think you may know or not know, there's always someone who does not know that, who can benefit from you. And that's why I took on that challenge. But I think mentorship is one of those things that are very important in life. So we're going to be getting into that chat in just a bit. And Zanele Modiba is actually going to help us navigate this conversation. She's incredible. She's the best person to actually help us through this conversation. And I cannot wait to have it with her. We have Will Lindley getting us to the other side of 11. Stick around.

0: It's music from Halsey, Colors, right here on 5FM. Some Madonna and Sabrina Carpenter with Bring Your Love, a duo I didn't know I needed. They sound amazing on this, man. Illinium and Jake, right ahead of that, With All My Heart. Bringing us to 11 minutes after 11 p.m. Welcome to the second hour of the show. You're still tuned in to 5 After Hours right here on 5FM. Kalibizo, Ginabui Pilomogezi. And I am your radio bae, hanging out with you all the way until 1 a.m. Now it's time for Uncensored. And of course, on a Tuesday, we always talk all things life and career. So how's about we actually get into it?
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0: Yep. This is our space to have big fat chats. And, you know, on a Tuesday, what I particularly love about life and career is that it's relatable for most young adults who are, you know, at the beginning point of their career, maybe needing to pivot, maybe needing some guidance. Tonight, we're talking all things mentorship, because that's one of the most powerful tools for growth, I think, especially when you're trying to navigate life, career and purpose, especially in your 20s. Right? The right mentor can open your mind, sharpen your decision making, and help you avoid making mistakes that you could take years to recover from. Jodel earlier was also talking about certain things in contracts, you know, someone who's signed a similar contract to you, giving you some advice before, or you not understanding certain jargon used, and they can help you navigate that or connect you to people who can help you, you know, navigate that. It's always great because next thing you're signing things that you actually don't understand and you don't know what they entail, and you could have avoided it if you had someone who is, you know, your the right mentor. And the wrong mentor, even the wrong mentor-mentee dynamic, I think can leave you dependent. Because there's also that. People start thinking that mentors are meant to be people who constantly give them opportunities, who need to align them, who need to get them into spaces. And some of it may be true, but not entirely. I think, you know, a mentor can guide you, but it's on you always to do all the hard work. So how do you find the right mentor and how do you approach them? Because there's also that. Sometimes you're just like, do I send an email? Do I send a DM? Do I try and get their number from someone who knows someone who knows someone? And what actually makes that relationship and dynamic work? For me, mentorship is something that's really close to my heart because in the beginning stages of my career, I was in two different mentorship programs. The first one actually happened while I was still in varsity. I was at the Phakama Women's Academy, and through that academy, it was like a 6 or 8 week program where we got paired with different mentors who would help us, you know, through that journey, and we'd be put into groups, and every week we'd have a new module to cover, and of course our mentors would also guide us through that. And it was just, it was absolutely amazing. And after graduating, the following year I got into another mentorship program, and that one happened so randomly because I had just graduated. I needed a job, and I saw a post from the Crown of Hope Foundation. It was led by Tsepi Mabs, shout out to her. And they were saying, listen, in collaboration with Liema Consulting, we are looking for graduates who are unemployed, who are looking for opportunities, because we want to place them into mentorship programs and also help them through this recruitment company and help them get either an internship, a job, something where they can volunteer, whatever, just something that can help them elevate and get experience. And through that, I was actually able to land my first ever internship in the television space because I am a TV graduate. So I got my very first on-set experience outside of school, of course, in the real world. And I got to see different things like having hectic call times and being on set for 12 plus hours and having to print scripts and do all sorts of things and shadow all the departments. And I learned so much just because that opportunity happened and my mentor happened to be someone who was actually also in the same space. So it really helped me in the beginning stages of my career. And I find myself myself in need of one right now. So what does mentorship mean to you? Do you are you someone who believes in it, or do you just feel very indifferent about it? Maybe it's helped change your life in incredible ways. You can, of course, come through and share your story with us, 082-550-5151. While you do that, I've got some Ray Dalton coming up. I've got Tyler, aka, also coming through later. Don't go anywhere. This is Five.
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0: Shakira and Beyonce of this era, because the music video is giving Beautiful Liar. Yes, it's giving Beautiful Liar from back in the day. And you know what? The first time I saw it, I was like, I kind of get it. Someone literally said, I'm telling my kids this is Beyonce and Shakira. It's a Tyler and Zara Larson coming through with She Did Again. Make sure that you check out that music video and you'll actually get it. So hot. I absolutely love this track. It's 23 minutes after 10 p.m. right here on 5 After Hours on 5 FM. I'm your radio babe, Boipelo Moketsi, and I've got your back, Chomiaka, all the way until 1 a.m. It's Uncensored, and on a Tuesday, we talk all things life and career. And in just a bit, we are going to be kickstarting our conversation with Zanele Modiba, who is a leadership speaker. She is someone who's had an in-depth experience of the corporate world and worked on some really amazing projects. And she's been a leader, she's been led before, so I think she's one of the best people to actually have this conversation. And I don't want to talk too much about her now, because I actually want to get into more depth when she's really on the line with us, and she's going to help us better navigate this conversation of mentorship and mentees and how to just make it all work. That chat with Zanele Modiba coming through in just a bit. Stick around.
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0: You're tuned into 5 After Hours right here on 5FM. And as you know, on a Tuesday, we talk all things life and career. And one thing that's very important in your life and in your career is definitely mentorship. Tonight, we're talking about why it's important to have a mentor, choosing the right mentor, and just the dynamics of having a sustainable mentee-mentor relationship. Here to guide us through this conversation is Zanele Modiba, who is a South African marketing strategist, a leadership speaker, an entrepreneur, a business executive, and she's known for, you know, her work in branding, corporate communications. So she's someone who knows a thing or two about being a mentee and mentor. Zanele, how are you?
1: I'm well, thank you, Bibelo. Thank you so much for having me.
0: Oh man, the honor is all mine, and I love the fact that we are both from Kimberley, so it feels like such a good 053 moment. Love it for us. Love that. Okay, let's get straight into it. Now, you've built an incredible career and occupied rooms that so many young people dream of entering. When you look back on your journey, how important was mentorship in helping you become the woman and also the leader that you are today?
1: Mentorship really mattered to me enormously, but not always in the way that people imagine, because some of the greatest mentors that I've had never actually sat me down and formally instructed me. You know, it's the people that have modeled standards and their decision making and just their attitude, you know, their emotional regulation and how they think and how they respond to things. Those are the people for me that really have impacted my life profoundly. And if I'm really honest, the biggest accelerators of my career have not only been mentors, but they've been sponsored. Sponsors are so important. They really are about making sure that your name is spoken in rooms that you never will have access to. So for me, I've really focused on, yes, mentorship is great, but sponsorship is even better.
0: Oh, man, I can imagine, because that's where the money resides and the money makes the decisions sometimes.
1: Absolutely. I mean, competence really, really matters. I get it. So you really have to be competent, but visibility matters too. And I think for me, that's where the difference is. Once you are able to get sponsorship from your internal stakeholders, then you know you are talking that money game that you've just mentioned.
0: Great stuff. Now, how does one know when it's time to seek mentorship? Instead of trying to figure it out all alone, how do you measure that?
1: Especially in this environment of ours where, you know, over independence is really glorified. It's very difficult for people. Exactly. You know, then you are slogging it alone, thinking that people have never done what you've done, and so many people have walked your path. And so for me, a way that I've always known how I need a mentorship at every stage of my career is to know that when I'm doing the same things and I'm not getting the right effort and the right response, then I know that, you know, there's something wrong here. There's something that I'm doing. Because mentorship ultimately is about not just about intelligence, it's about somebody who knows the blind spots because they've lived in before. So people often think, oh my gosh, I must be mentored by the CEO, I must be mentored by these board members. No, sometimes the person who needs to mentor you is 4 or 5 steps ahead of you. They don't have to be running a big office or running a big operation. Mentorship is about skill set, it's about technical mastery, it's about making sure that people have the right attitude, are able to acquire the right skills, and are able to navigate the environments that they're in a way that gets them pushed forward. That's what mentorship really is. It's actually very practical. Mentorship is a doing word.
0: Yes, it's a verb. I love that. Now, once you realize, you know, that you need that kind of guidance, how do you then identify the right mentor? Because many times people base it on, you know, aesthetics, following, status, and not really the right kind of alignment. So how do you ensure you are aligned with the right type of mentor?
1: And that's the thing. You really have to look at the person's life experience. You have to make sure that, you know, your mentor is not necessarily the person that's got the most likes or that's even the most visible in the industry. It's really somebody whose life demonstrates coherence. And what coherence is that there's an alignment between what they say, what they do, how they behave, and the results that they get. Those are mentors. Mentors are people who literally have walked in the shoes that you're about to walk in. And so for me, it's really about choosing somebody who you know, who you see. They're able to do the thing you want to do. They're able to do it better, and they've done it better, and they're further along than you. And that's really about, that's what it is about mentorship. You look at their skill set, and then later on you can worry about, are we a match? Are we a fit? All of those things. But the point is, are they doing what I want to do? Are they doing it better? Are they doing it differently? And is their life coherent? Their life isn't falling apart. They're not losing other aspects of themselves. They are doing things that are in a way that is quasi-balanced, because balance is also an illusion.
0: Mm-hmm. No, balance really is an illusion. Definitely. Listen, Zanele is dropping all the bars, all the gems on this conversation here tonight. And of course, we want your weigh in on it. So, Chumiaka, send through a voice note, send through a message. Questions, thoughts that you may have, 082-550-5151 is the number. Our conversation with Zanele Modiba continues in just a bit, right here on 5 After Hours. Stick around. It's been a while,
2: my dear. Back to the hits. Back.
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0: like a bro. Treat you like a friend. Respect you like a lover. Oh, oh, oh, oh. You're still tuned into 5 After Hours. Kalibizo, Kina Buipilo Moketi. And I am your Radio Bay, holding it down all the way till 1 a.m. Now, tonight on Uncensored, we are talking all things mentorship. And we still have Zanele Modiba on the line with us, here to navigate this conversation and make sure that we're choosing the right kind of people. So, Zanele, from your perspective, what separates a mentee that people genuinely want to invest in from one that actually drains the relationship? Because you do get those ones, you know, not showing up, they are lazy and all of that. So in your perspective, how would you answer that?
1: For me, it really is about the most investable mentee, the one that I want to work with. It's not always the one that's the most talented or even the most eager. It's like the most investable. Are you coachable? I always ask myself, is my mentee coachable, you know? Mm. And it's not really about being obedient or following my blueprint to the T. It's, are you responsive? Are you actually able to handle the fact that you have a mentor, so you've got that proximity, that, you know, a lovely relationship? Are you able to couple that with responsibility? So it's not only about the coffees and the PowerPoints and the introducing you to certain things and going with you to certain places. It's about, are you able to take that blueprint, to take those points and implement them and come with results? So for me, somebody who's investable and who's coachable, that's always going to be a 10 out of 10.
0: Someone who's coachable. So basically, be ready to be a student, be a sponge, absorb everything that you're learning. Because some people are, you know, thinking that they're too shy. Others think they're above certain things. So I love that. Be coachable. Now, lastly, before we let you go, right, beyond career success, what do you believe a healthy mentor-mentee relationship should ultimately produce in a young person's life and maybe even their character too?
1: That's a big one.
0: I think
1: it is hitting it hard.
0: Yeah.
1: I think for me, a healthy mentor relationship should produce, of course, certainly more than just career advancement, which is great, of course, but it should produce discernment, right? Because success without discernment is very, very dangerous. The higher you go, the further you go, the deeper you go, the wider you navigate, you have to have an ability to be able to discern right from wrong, good from just, and all of these things. So I feel for me that it's not about, you know, making sure that your mentee reaches the highest zenith. It's really about, does this person care? Does this person have discernment? Yeah. Is this person just? Are they able to make their own decisions? Are they able to stand by the decisions? Are they able to make the right decision quickly in a way that is not dehumanizing? So for me, the standout healthy relationship is a relationship that has discernment and that produces discernment.
0: Oh, man, Zanele, you have hit the nail on the head. Love it. I absolutely love it. Discernment is such an important thing. Even the Bible tells us. So, you know, it's real.
1: Exactly.
0: When
1: exactly.
0: You're mentioning that
1: exactly.
0: One. But listen, if there's anyone who wants to, you know, reach out to you, maybe they're actually seeking mentorship from you because, I mean, you are that girl. How do we get in touch and find you and connect online?
1: Online, I think it's Zanele the Alternative. If you just Google, you'll find me, and you can email me at zanele@thealternative.co.za. I'm available.
0: Got it. So Zanele, thank you so much for your time. Enjoy your evening further.
1: Thank you so much. Have a good one.
0: Awesome. Bye.
1: Bye.
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3: What has traveling to so many different people's homes taught you about the continent more than anything?
4: That we're the same. Black Africans are all the same. You know, your mannerisms, your belief systems, it's all the same.
3: Do you think we could do more to get to know each other a little bit more? What do you
4: Definitely.
3: Think we should do?
4: Yeah. Where you are, be curious about the people around you.
3: Yes.
4: So people who are different to you.
3: Yeah.
4: You don't have to even leave South Africa. As you know, South Africa has a lot of people from all over the world, all over the continent.
3: Yes.
4: So when you, you know, you come across someone who's from Zim or the DRC, just ask where in the DRC exactly? Which language do you speak? You know, what food do you eat? And they will be more than willing to share. I don't think people are usually curious about, you know, what's happening in Zambia.
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Music from Fast Boy and Clark Clark with Born Again right here on 5. Some Michael Broon and Shirazi Elevate right ahead of that. 7 minutes to go before we get to midnight.

Big shout out goes to Zanele Modiba for joining us for such an incredible conversation on the show this evening. And I think if you are someone who has ever had any doubts about getting a mentor or just struggled with the idea, that conversation must have cleared something up for you because it was just that stunning. Otherwise, we are about to get into the third and final hour of the show. You are still tuned into 5 After Hours right here on 5 FM. I'm your radio babe, Boipelo Moketsi. And on the other side of midnight, of course, we've got the hot take hotline. Another hot take, and you can just say it with your chest whether you agree or not, but you have to tell me why. So stick around there on the WhatsApp line. We're coming up in just a bit with the hot take. Getting us to the other side of midnight, though, some Shoma Jose. This one titled Chale. I absolutely have been loving seeing her pictures as a mother. She looks so stunning. Sheesh.

0: It's Jesse Clegg and Msaki. How dare you? Right here on Five. Absolutely love that song, man. They've got such a hit on their hands. I hope they notice. Calvin Harris and Sam Smith before that with Promises getting us... It was Shoma Josie before that with Chale getting us to a minute after midnight. We're officially into Wednesday. Good morning. Today's the 3rd of June. And if you're celebrating your big one today, then a very big happy birthday to you. One final hour of the show, and we get into the Hot Take Hotline in this hour. It's 5 after hours on 5FM. Let's go.
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0: That is music from Enima as well as Ellie Goulding, Hypnotized, right here on 5FM. Spend you Route 94 with My Love, also Elderbrook and Shimza with a beautiful one. It's titled Places, the Martin Lowe remix. 13 minutes after midnight, and we are in the third and final hour of the show. Listen, it's a brand new day. It's a Wednesday. Oh yes, and we love ushering in a brand new days here on the show. Now, we need to get into the hot take hotline. And basically, what happens here is I give one very bold statement, and you can decide on our WhatsApp line, that's of course on 082-550-5151, whether you are actually for it or against it. But here's the thing, you have to actually also let me know why. Now, today's one is one that's very simple, and I think it really should not be done. It really, really just should not be done. Oh, oh.
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0: Oh, yes. Now, today's hot take is you should inform your close loved ones about an achievement before posting it on social media. I feel extremely strongly about this. I'm one of those people who feel like rather let my circle know than social media even, you know? If I'm going to post something on social media, my family probably knew about it maybe months before or weeks before, because I'm just a family girl like that. I'm very close with my mother, my siblings, you know, some of my cousins and some friends of mine as well, because my circle is very small. So, yeah, no, I wouldn't let my closest of closest people find out certain achievements on social media. Remember, when I bought my car in 2023, I didn't post it for a good... I bought the car in May. Yeah, I think the car... yeah, I bought the car in May, actually, on the 25th. Her name is Stormy. Love Stormy down. And I only posted about Stormy, like, at the end of July. And to be honest, I was going to even keep it going longer, but I just was so in love with my car. I was like, you know what? I'm going to tell the whole world now. and then that's what I posted. But on the 25th of May, I was on a video call with my mother. She had actually just left town that very day. Her flight was a little bit earlier than when I got the car. I was under the impression that before she leaves, she'd actually see it. But then, yeah, time got the better of us. So video called my mom. I was with my brother. My sister was on the line. By the time I got home, all my friends, I called them, all like four of them, to see this big moment. And yeah, kept it between me and my closest people. Even when I make certain career moves sometimes, I think with that, I'm even more like closed about it. Yeah, with career moves and certain like relationship stuff and whatever, I don't even think some of my closest people will find out, let alone social media. So, yeah, man, I definitely think that your close people should know first before the rest of the world gets to know. If you disagree and you feel like, you know what, it ain't a thing for me. Listen, you'll find out when everybody finds out. It's fine. It's my life anyway. I want to hear what you have to say on this. 082-550-5151. Today's hot take is you should inform your close loved ones about an achievement before posting it on social media. Let me know if you agree or disagree and why.

samba. 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

0: tête.
1: Okay, I must respond. I don't want to respond because sometimes pomme tête, I forgot.
2: Love this one so much. Sometimes tau tete I vagali kum. I'm not even closer, but I love that line and I know exactly what it means. It means sometimes when you're talking, I'm just not getting what you're saying, man. So let me not teta, let me not say anything. It's Muzi with a brand new one. It's titled Teta. Lukanyo Sotli. Also on that one, I think that's how you say it, or is it saucy? I don't know if I'm trying to cosarize her surname as well. But yeah, I heard it for the first time on the Top 40 on 5 this past weekend. It was a heat seeker. And you know what? Muzi's onto something with this one. Ahead of this, some Bruno Mars with I Just Might Majorzi. Safe in the Sound kicking us off. It's 12:30 on the clock. And we are on the Hot Take Hotline right here on 5 After Hours on 5FM. I'm your radio babe, Boipelo Moketsi. And tonight, the Hot Take is one that I think personally you just should not do. Don't be this person. Please, man, inform your loved ones of things that matter to you and are important to you before you go and you post them there on social media. Because my thing is, social media people don't actually matter. Chances are some of them don't even want good things to happen to you. But there you are posting for them. Meanwhile, your closest of your closest people don't know what's happening. I don't know, man. So the hot take is you should inform your loved ones. Rephrase it actually, because there's a key word that's missing there. So the hot take is you should inform your close loved ones about an achievement before posting it on social media. I fully agree with this, because imagine your sister or your brother having to find out on social media that you've graduated, for example. How does that even work, right? Or that you've bought a new car, or that you're moving to a new city, you've got a new job. There's no way. Those are not the kind of things that you should be finding out on social media when you're close to someone. No. So this one I feel very strongly about, and it looks like I'm not alone. I've got Lebo on the WhatsApp line all the way out from Bloom saying, hi, Boipelo, I agree with you. I have such a small circle that it would kill me not to actually tell them. I have to always share because I love them so much. Me too, girl. I just feel like it's a safer space. You know, when people create such safe spaces for you, it just makes sense. But Daniel in Pietermaritzburg doesn't feel the same way. Hitting us up saying, great music on 5. It's Daniel from Pietermaritzburg. It really doesn't matter to me because I'm not too big on social media. My followers are my loved ones. So for me, I'm indifferent about this one because my social media is small. It feels kind of just like my WhatsApp. Okay. Well, I mean that... Okay. Look, I get this. There are really people who've got like, I don't know, 20 followers on Instagram because those are their closest of closest people. And I guess if you're one of those people who really just keep your closest people on socials and you feel like, but posting on Insta or on TikTok is actually me informing you because you all I got on the socials. It's the same as me sharing it on WhatsApp. Then I don't know, man. It's also a little bit tricky. I just feel like, pick up the phone, call the person. Better yet, go see them, meet for lunch, tell them about these great news or the achievement, and keep it close. Maybe sometimes, you know, your people, they pray over you, they want good things for you, and then those people there that are nasty on social media, you'll buy a new something, and then they'll be like, oh, this is not aesthetic enough. This is not, please, you can't please them. You can't, but we're going to be wrapping up the hot take in just a bit. Loving the messages that are coming through. Continue sending them through. Voice notes are welcome as well. 082-550-5151. The hot take this morning is a simple one. You should inform your close loved ones about an achievement before posting it on social media. 082-550-5151. Agree or disagree, and why?

A song that perfectly describes me. I can't even lie. It's titled Love a Girl on 5. Hannah, Demi Lovato before that with A Cool for the Summer, some Max More Stuck on You. 15 minutes before we close off the show and look at the final messages for the hot take tonight. The hot take is one that is... I feel passionate about it. But before we get into it, of course, you're still tuned into 5 After Hours right here on 5FM. I'm your radio baby, Bello Mogetsi. And the hot take for tonight is you should inform your close loved ones of an achievement before posting it on social media. Others can argue that, listen, we have free will. I can do whatever I want to do. What do you mean I should be posting it, huh? But I'm just of the idea that your close loved ones are people who want what's best for you, are people who probably prayed with you through the moments where you had doubt or were afraid of taking on this achievement, whatever it is. And it's only fair that they, you know, one of the first few people to find out. And it doesn't need to be an immediate thing. I'm not saying you must find out today and tell them today. No, sometimes you can just go through your own process so you can process this achievement for you first. And then when you're ready, you know, share with them. But I just think it's so strange that, like, someone who is a close loved one could find out that you are pregnant or graduating or you've bought a new car or house on social media without you telling them. Then how close are you really? I'm not too sure. I'd have my suspicions. I'd have a little raised eyebrow moment because, you told me, huh? What do you mean, Orokazi? We've got one message to close us off. It's Richard saying, hello, Buipelo. I agree with you. It is incredibly important to inform your loved ones. They are people who are important and should not come second to social media. Exactly. They should not come second to social media. Those are your people. But otherwise, that's how we are going to be wrapping up the hot take. We do it every single day in the final hour. No, I lie. We do it Monday to Wednesday. In the final hour of the show, one hot take and all your views on it. 082-550-5151 is where we connect. When we get back, we're going to be ending off the show. It's crazy that time has flown so fast, but you know what? It is what it is. I'm going to serve you with some really great music before we end it off, though. Some Jeremy Loops coming through with Love Blood, as well as Charles with

0: It's Charles All In right here on 5FM, and we've been all in and locked in for the past 3 hours. It's 5 minutes to 1 a.m. though. It means it's time for me to love and leave you, Chomiaka. But don't worry, worry not, because guess what? Later on this evening, I am back for the Wednesday edition of 5 After Hours, 10 p.m. to 1 a.m. as we get into Thursday. Like I said earlier, I don't know where the weeks are going. The months are even worse, because what do you mean? We are in June already. It's crazy. But otherwise, I'll catch you later on this evening. Have a beautiful Wednesday. I love you so, so much. I'm out of here, baby. Bye.
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One lesson I've learned specifically is that, like, you can't look at a rapper in any position, whether he has number one song or he gets paid the most for shows, you can't look at that person and wish to be in their position, because you don't know what they're going through. You don't know what anyone goes through.

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Always with you on 5. Always with you.